0: anyone else.
1: And we're also praying for Lieutenant Poindexter, sister Karen.
0: And we're praying out to Karen's family also. Yes. And at this time, we would like to have a moment of silence.

0: the great Sam Cooke. A change is gonna come.
1: Oh yes, it is.
0: Praise the Lord.
1: Amen.
0: A change is gonna come.
1: Oh yes, it is.
0: And if you have the Lord on tonight, the change has already came.
1: Amen.
0: Praise the Lord. Our prayers are with you all in this time of grief, for we know that when you believe in Jesus Christ, you're just sleeping. Jesus said in the book of John 11, chapter 25th to the 26th verse, I am the resurrection and the life. He that believeth in me, though he were dead, yet shall he live. And whosoever liveth and believeth in me shall never die. Believeth thou this?
1: Amen.
0: And we are so sorry on tonight for you all's losses. But I just want you to know on tonight to stay strong and just trust in the Lord.
1: Amen.
0: Because after a while, it will be a change coming.
1: Oh, yes, it is.
0: Praise
1: Amen.
0: The Lord.
1: Thank you, Jesus.
0: At this time, we would like to open up the testimony lines. If there is anyone who would like to call in and give a testimony or make a special announcement, you can call the radio station at area code 313-871-6094 or 313-871-6095. Call in and testify about the Lord's goodness, because Jesus is real tonight.
1: Oh, yes, he is.
0: And God is good.
1: All the time.
0: All the time.
1: Oh, yes, he is.
0: Amen. Winter, spring, summer, and fall.
1: Oh, yes, he is.
0: Praise
1: Thank
0: the Lord.
1: Jesus.
0: Call in.
1: Amen.
0: And give your testimony.
1: Yes.

0: Howard Acuff Jr. Praise the Lord.
1: Amen.
0: My testimony.
1: Yes.
0: Praise the Lord. And I was just reflecting back, you know, down through the years, how good that the Lord has been to me. Praise the Lord.
1: Yes, thank you.
0: And I would like to just encourage everyone on tonight not to be contemplating on things that we have no control over. Praise the Lord.
1: Yes.
0: Like we don't have control over the actions over other people. So we got to be careful about how much time and energy we be thinking about things, because we don't want our blood pressure, praise the Lord, to go up.
1: Amen.
0: Huh?
1: Yes.
0: Amen. Some of us be thinking a lot about the past and the future, but we don't have no control over the past or the future, praise the Lord, or what other people might think of us. You know, we can't allow these things to affect our mental state.
1: Yes.
0: Because it is out of our control. You know, my uncle, he's a professional type guy. He's an engineer, and he would always tell me, if people have issues, that's not your problem. That's their problem. So all we could do is pray for people.
1: Yes.
0: Praise the Lord. And
1: yes.
0: The things that are within our control are our thoughts and actions. How we conduct ourselves. Huh?
1: Yes. Amen.
0: What you give your energy to. Huh? And what is your boundaries? Praise the Lord. So we have to try to examine ourselves and try to get closer to God and look in our innermost self and ask ourselves a question: are we everything that we could be, or at least are we what God would have us to be?
1: Amen.
0: So we need to concentrate and focus on what makes the Lord happy, and in that we can live a more productive life doing God's will.
1: Yes.
0: And with that, I'll pass it on to First Lady Sister Rhoda G and have her to come as the Lord will lead her, and let's receive her with a hearty amen.
1: Amen. And I just want to add to what my husband was saying, that, you know, we just have to realize that God is in control, and we have to put everything in His hands, knowing that everything is going to work out for his good. And so, and we just have to praise Him and lift Him up and just continue to just glorify God's name and live in the way He wants us to live. And with that being said, I also want to give out a shout to the Women of Hope of New Hope Missionary Baptist Church. Oh my goodness, last Saturday, we literally tore the roof off of the fellowship hall by praising and worshiping our Lord and Savior. Probably was like 100 of us women coming together on one accord and praising our Lord and Savior Jesus Christ. It was so amazing. It's just something that you can't explain unless you experience it yourself. The Holy Spirit was all up in that place, and I just thank God for that.
0: Amen.
1: And so with that being said, guys, well, family, the name of my first short poem that I will be reading is called Joy of Peace in My Soul. And this poem is for everyone who knows that only our Lord and Savior Jesus Christ can give us the kind of peace that this world can never give to us. So no, it cannot. Amen. Dear Lord, there is a peace that has taken over me. I can feel it all over my body, even down to my feet. It is such a peace to the world I can't explain. It's a kind of peace that a person living in their sins, they cannot obtain. Because this peace comes from living in a righteous way. Something that is so hard to come by living in this world today. Because people want to live in confusion and not peace. They prefer to live in lies that Satan has unleashed, so they can never feel your amazing glory, because they want to continue living on Satan's territory. But for me, I like the peace that you give, the feeling of your peace, dear Lord, that is so positive. And for the people whose peace Satan has stolen and now it has taken an emotional toll, it is so sad for them, because they will never experience the joy of peace you give that I can feel in my soul. Oh, yes, I can. Thank you, Jesus.

0: Thank you, God, for the joy and peace you bring to my soul. Oh, yes, you do. Amen.
1: Amen. And there's no peace like God's peace on tonight.
0: No, it's not. No, it's not.
1: Praise the Lord.
0: Amen.
1: Peace is one of the most precious things in the world. Peace is something that money and material possessions cannot buy.
0: No, it cannot.
1: Praise the Lord. And when you have the Lord, praise God, you have peace.
0: Oh, yes, you do.
1: Praise the Lord.
0: Oh, yes, you do. Amen.
1: It's just peace to know that you treating your fellow man right and just following what the Lord tells us to do.
0: Yes.
1: Loving the Lord with all our mind, heart, and soul, and strength, and loving our neighbor as ourselves. If we do those two commandments, praise the Lord,
0: yes,
1: God,
0: amen.
1: The Holy Spirit can grant you some genuine peace.
0: Yes, he can. Amen.
1: Praise
0: Thank
1: the
0: you,
1: Lord.
0: Jesus. Yes, he can.
1: And we are praying that the Lord allows us to keep that peace, because there's nothing like having peace.
0: It's not. It is.
1: Praise
0: not.
1: The Lord.
0: Amen.
1: I'd rather have Jesus tonight.
0: Yes, amen.
1: Than riches and gold, huh?
0: Amen. Amen.
1: Huh?
0: Yes, amen.
1: When Jesus came, he came down on earth to do his Father's will.
0: Yes, he did. Thank you, Jesus.
1: Because it wasn't nothing that you can give God, because he already owned
0: everything. Yes,
1: huh?
0: He does. Yes, he does.
1: Why you think Jesus was born in a manger? Huh? All these riches down here can't compare to the glory of heaven. Huh?
0: Amen.
1: There's nothing down here that can suit the Lord God Almighty in terms of these castles and all these temples. They're going to all crumble, but God's kingdom is eternal.
0: Yes,
1: do I got a witness to
0: that? Oh, yes, you do.
1: Huh?
0: Oh, yes, you do.
1: That's
0: Amen.
1: Why you can't be too upset about things going on down here.
0: Yes.
1: You
0: amen.
1: Know, I be telling my wife, don't let this stuff shake you up, because we just pilgrims passing through here anyway.
0: Yes.
1: Huh?
0: Yes, we are.
1: They talking about immigrants and everything like that. Well, all God's children is just immigrants, because this ain't your final resting place.
0: No,
1: can I get a
0: not.
1: Witness?
0: Oh,
1: huh?
0: Yes, you can.
1: We just passing
0: yes,
1: through.
0: Can.
1: Huh?
0: Yes, we are.
1: Heaven
0: amen.
1: Is our final destination
0: oh, yes,
1: on tonight.
0: Yes, it is. Thank you,
1: And
0: Jesus.
1: I'm so glad about
0: amen.
1: It.
0: Amen.
1: Because in my Father's kingdom, huh?
0: Yes.
1: There is peace and joy.
0: Oh, my goodness.
1: And love
0: yes.
1: eternal.
0: Amen.
1: Huh?
0: Yes.
1: We be
0: amen.
1: Loving each other for eternity.
0: Yes.
1: And
0: Thank
1: like I get a
0: Jesus.
1: Chance to meet a lot of people and talk to a lot of people in my profession, which is HVAC and heating and cooling, and I try to explain to everybody, and believe me when I tell you, I deal with people from all walks of life, and I tell them, I say, if we don't learn how to get along down here, how are you going to expect to get along in heaven?
0: Yes,
1: because could you imagine how much of a mess heaven would be if we had segregation and all that stuff going on? We got to be on one accord when we get to heaven.
0: Amen,
1: but first,
0: amen.
1: In order to get there, you got to love down here.
0: Yes, you
1: And
0: do.
1: If you can't love everybody
0: yes,
1: down
0: do.
1: Here,
0: amen.
1: Then you're going to have to stand before God, and he is the just ruler.
0: Oh, yes, he is. Oh, yes, he
1: at
0: is.
1: At this time, the testimony lines are still open. You still have time to call in at area code 313-871-6094 or 313-871-6095. Call in and testify about the goodness of the Lord.
0: Amen. Because if you woke up this morning, you
1: right,
0: know
1: man.
0: God has done something for you.
1: Praise
0: oh, yes,
1: God.
0: He has.
1: And the word's going to be coming forth in a little while.
0: Amen.
1: Don't be ashamed tonight. Huh?
0: Amen.
1: Call in.
0: Hear that testimony. Amen.

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Lord, you kept me from harm and danger. Lord, you've been so good. I gotta tell somebody. Can I get a witness? I said, can I get a witness?

0: Praise the Lord. Testimony.
1: Yes, amen.
0: Praise God. If there's anyone who would like to send a love offering or a benevolent offering or your tithes, you can send payments to Zelly at NorrisMichaelG08@yahoo.com. 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We appreciate everything that you all do for us in this radio ministry. We appreciate you.
1: Amen.
0: Praise the Lord. And we are so grateful and so thankful that you all tune in and listen to us. Praise the Lord. We honor and appreciate your support on tonight. Praise the Lord. Amen. It's whatever God puts on your heart, whether it be $5, $10, or $15. We appreciate whatever you can give. Praise the Lord for the radio broadcast ministry.
1: Amen.
0: We are still going to leave these lines open for testimony just a few minutes longer. If anyone has a testimony. If not, we're going to turn it back over into the hands of First Lady, anointed woman of God, Sister Rhoda G, and let's receive her with a hearty amen.
1: Amen. And guys, even though I'm reading my poem, if you need to call in, you still got time to call in to give your testimonies. And I just want to say that if you're going through anything, no matter what, just continue to hold on to God's unchanging hands and just continue to praise Him in everything. And He will get us through. Oh, yes, He will.
0: Amen.
1: Well, family, name of my second short poem is called I Will Praise You in This Storm. And this poem is for everyone who knows that even though the devil is running around out of control, we know the one who is in complete control. Oh, yes, we do. Thank you, Jesus. Amen.
0: Amen.
1: Dear Lord, when I think my life could not get any worse, when there is trouble all around me, I take my comfort in a Bible verse. Because in your words are protection and truth. I know this by your Holy Spirit living inside of me as proof. Because even though I am surrounded by evil, where the sins of this world has caused it to be in an upheaval. Because lies has turned into truth and truth has turned into violence. So many people are afraid to stand up for righteousness, so now their voices have gone silent. And all that is left is confusion and distrust. The devil has made it all about him and has caused division between us. So now fear and hatred has become our norm. But I know, dear Jesus, that you are in control, so I will praise you in this storm. Oh, yes, I will, Lord. Amen.
0: Amen.

0: Yes, Lord, no matter what storm I am in, I will continue to praise you. Oh, yes, I will. Amen. Hey, family, if you would like to request a praise and worship song, you can email us either at norrismichaelg08@yahoo.com or dillardrota@yahoo.com. And we will try to play your songs in the orders that they are received. Thanks. Also, my book of Christian poems, Poems with a Purpose for Everyday Life, is not only available for purchase on Amazon, but you can also purchase my book of Christian poems at Baker's Bible and Bookstore on 10200 Grand River Avenue, Detroit, Michigan, 48204, and at God's World Superstore on 13533 West 7 Mile Road in Detroit, Michigan, 48235. 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Amen.
1: Amen. Praise the Lord. Without further ado, I guarantee that I won't be before you all too long. As always, I don't thank you all to go to sleep on my sermon, praise the Lord. I don't want to keep you all too long, but hopefully you will take something that the Holy Spirit will give you on tonight and use this and let this message walk with you for life, praise the Lord. Family, tonight I'd like to ask you all a question. Has there ever been something or someone that you were ashamed of? Tonight I will be coming from the book of Romans, 1st chapter, 16th through the 17th verse. And it reads, "For I am not ashamed of the gospel of Christ, for it is the power of God unto salvation to everyone that believeth, to the Jew first, and also to the Greek. For therein is the righteousness of God revealed from faith to faith, as it is written, the just shall live by faith."
0: Amen.
1: And the message of the hour is, why are you ashamed? Why are you ashamed?
0: Amen.
1: And tonight I would like to talk about 4 points. Ashamed, gospel, salvation, and righteousness. Huh?
0: Amen.
1: One may ask, what is ashamed? Ashamed is feeling shame or distress over guilty or disgrace that I did something wrong, or embarrassment, or a humiliation. But here, it lets you know that I am not ashamed of the gospel
0: Amen.
1: Of Christ.
0: Amen.
1: Because Jesus is all holy. He didn't do anything wrong. Huh?
0: I know he did.
1: God just Amen. Has a better plan for us if we open up our hearts.
0: Yes.
1: And
0: does.
1: Just
0: Amen.
1: Receive them.
0: Yes.
1: On tonight. If you do things God's way, you can't go wrong, because on tonight, God's way is the best way.
0: Yes, it is.
1: Huh?
0: Oh, yes, it is.
1: I say God's way is the best
0: oh,
1: way.
0: Oh, yes, it is. Amen.
1: You have a lot of people that think their way is a better way, but I'm here to let you know on tonight that there is no way better than Jesus Christ.
0: No, it's not.
1: Praise
0: Amen.
1: The Lord.
0: Amen.
1: There's a lot of things in life that can make us feel ashamed, like failures or mistakes, praise the Lord, or letting others down, not meeting one's personal expectation. We might feel a certain type of way, praise the Lord. But at the end of the day, my grandmother used to always say, if you make your bed hard, you're going to have to roll in it.
0: Yes.
1: So ultimately, whatever we do, we're going to have to live up to it in the long run. But the biggest thing is acknowledging your wrong.
0: Yes.
1: And now we're living in a day and time where people are trying to cover up their wrong.
0: Yes, they are.
1: And they not even trying to acknowledge that they're wrong.
0: Amen.
1: Jesse Jackson, he said a long time ago, and I didn't hear nobody mention this, so I'm going to bring it up. Jesse Jackson said it's not about black or white. It's about wrong or right.
0: Amen.
1: Praise the Lord. So it's not about race and it's not about color. It's about what's wrong and it's about what's right.
0: Amen.
1: Praise the Lord.
0: Amen.
1: Rejection or judgment can cause one to be ashamed. Being criticized or mocked. Praise the Lord. Feeling like others are looking down on you. Like when we was younger, some kids was a lot less fortunate than others. You know, you might not could afford to wear different outfits every day. That's why I like sometimes those schools that have uniforms. Everybody wear the same thing and, you know, it won't be nobody really looking down on you.
0: Amen.
1: You know, because some people are, you know, less fortunate, especially kids. Kids could be real cruel at times.
0: Yes, they can.
1: You know.
0: Yeah.
1: But we are not to be ashamed,
0: Amen.
1: You know. Probably that
0: Amen.
1: Child that was young who had one pair of shoes probably have about 100 pairs of shoes now, because you never know what a person can become.
0: Yes. Amen.
1: When they're young.
0: Amen.
1: I was just telling my wife, I was looking at a video on the internet, and it was a lady. She was really, really, in my opinion, you know, mistreating her son. You know, discipline is one thing, and abuse is something totally different. So I put a comment in there, be careful how you treat your children, because one day your child might be taking care of you. You know,
0: Amen.
1: Not to say that you shouldn't discipline them, but verbally abusing your kid is, you know, to me, totally wrong. That can leave a psychological, mental scar on these children. Praise the Lord. Not meeting social or cultural expectations. Sometimes we feel ashamed because we don't fit in. We feel we don't fit in with society in terms of having enough money or success. Some of us have issues like with our bodies and how our image is projected. But money and success, you're not going to probably ever have that. And if you have a whole lot of excess money and success, when you go, you're going to have to determine who you're going to leave it to. You have people fighting over your estate and all that type of stuff. So we got to be careful, you know, about things of that nature. But we never, ever want to be ashamed of the gospel of Jesus Christ.
0: Amen.
1: Never. For the Holy Spirit, He will teach us in that very hour of what we should say. Like when we do represent Christ, or when we try to spread God's word, the Holy Ghost will lead us. You know, all we got to do is rely on the Lord.
0: Yes, amen.
1: And the Spirit will lead us.
0: Yes, He will.
1: Praise the Lord. We just got to trust in Him.
0: Amen.
1: The gospel is the good news.
0: Oh, yes, it is.
1: For in the good news is the righteousness of God.
0: Yes, amen.
1: God is good news.
0: Oh, yes, He is.
1: And His word is good news.
0: Oh, yes, it is.
1: We should never be ashamed of good news.
0: No, we shouldn't. Amen.
1: But we living in this day and time when we are ashamed of the good news and we're cheering for the bad news. Huh?
0: Amen.
1: But we want to move forward instead of moving backwards.
0: Yes, we do.
1: Huh?
0: Amen.
1: We want to do things the right way.
0: Yes, we do.
1: So we want to trust and we want to lean on the Lord.
0: Yes, we do. Amen.
1: And we want to do things that's pleasing in God's sight.
0: Amen. Thank you, Jesus.
1: Thirdly, salvation. Saving a person from sin or danger.

0: with what is just or moral in God's eyes. God's laws are moral, but man's laws can be immoral. Huh?
1: Yes.
0: We have to follow God's moral code.
1: Oh, yes, we do.
0: Huh?
1: Yes.
0: Because in the end, everyone is going to get their reward. And I'm here to let you know that God's scales are balanced.
1: Oh, yes, they are.
0: Huh?
1: Thank you, Jesus.
0: See, we're living in a world that can be compromised if you have the right amount of money.
1: Yes.
0: But when we face God, it ain't going to be no amount.
1: No, it's not.
0: Of money.
1: Amen.
0: Huh?
1: No, it's not. Amen.
0: Some may say 100% is all the way, but I can't even put a percentage on how righteous God is.
1: Yes, he
0: God is far beyond our percentages.
1: Oh, yes, he is.
0: Huh?
1: Oh, yes, he is. Amen.
0: The faith and the belief and trust in God's word is we got to be truthful at all times.
1: Yes, amen.
0: Huh?
1: Yes.
0: And we got to be constant. I'm coming to a close tonight, my brothers and sisters, but I want to ask you all a question tonight. Why are you ashamed of the gospel of Jesus Christ?
1: Amen.
0: Huh? I want to declare before the world that there's neither height nor depth nor principalities
1: Amen.
0: Tonight that can
1: Thank
0: separate
1: you,
0: us
1: yes.
0: from the love of
1: Amen.
0: God.
1: Amen. Huh? Thank you, Jesus.
0: For Jesus, he is the good news.
1: Oh, yes, he is.
0: Huh?
1: Oh, yes, he is.
0: Sometimes our flesh won't like it, but the word of God, the gospel, the good news will save us from destruction.
1: Oh, yes, it will.
0: Huh?
1: Oh, yes, it will. Amen.
0: See, we will be in destruction if we go into the wrong way, if we deviate from God's path.
1: Oh, yes, we will.
0: Romans 1st chapter 16th verse and 2nd Titus 1st verse through 8. We know that the law is good if one uses it properly.
1: Yes.
0: 1 Corinthians 1 chapter 18 verse, for the message of the cross is foolishness to those who are perishing, but to us who are being saved, it is the power of God.
1: Oh, yes, it is.
0: Acts 3 chapter 26 verse, when God raised his servant, he sent him first to you to bless you by turning each of you from your wicked ways. Romans 2nd chapter 9th through the 10th verse, there will be trouble and distress for every human being who does evil.
1: Amen.
0: First for the Jew and then for the Gentile. 10, but glory, honor, and peace for everyone who does good. First for the Jew and then for the Gentile.
1: Amen.
0: For we are serving a God tonight who does not show favoritism.
1: No, he does
0: huh?
1: not. No, he does not. Amen.
0: Romans 3rd chapter 21st verse, but now apart from the law, the righteousness of God has been made known.
1: Yes.
0: To which the law and the prophets testify. Habakkuk 2nd chapter 4th verse, see the enemy is puffed up. His desires are not upright.
1: Yes.
0: But the righteous person will live by his faithfulness.
1: Amen.
0: Galatians 3rd chapter 11 verse, clearly no one who relies on the law is justified before God, because the righteous will live by faith.
1: Yes. Amen.
0: Hebrews 10th chapter 38 verse, but by my righteousness one will live by faith, and I take no pleasure and the one who shrinks back.
1: Amen.
0: Brothers and sisters, on tonight, you do not have to be ashamed of the gospel
1: Amen.
0: Of Jesus Christ.
1: Thank you, Jesus.
0: For on tonight, it is power.
1: Oh, yes, it
0: Praise
1: is.
0: Praise the Lord.
1: Amen.
0: If there is anyone tonight who don't know the Lord Jesus Christ,

0: and would like to accept the Lord Jesus as their Lord and Savior, repeat this prayer after me. Lord Jesus, I am a sinner. Forgive me for all the wrong that I have done. I believe you died for my sins on Calvary and rose from the dead. I invite you to come into my life, and I accept you as my Lord and Savior. If you believe this prayer that you have just said, you are saved. Just trust and believe in the Lord.
1: Thank you,
0: and
1: Jesus.
0: Go to a Bible-based church.
1: Amen.
0: Praise the Lord.
1: As we leave this place, let the grace of the Lord Jesus Christ and the love of God and the fellowship of the Holy Ghost be with you all, and let everybody say, amen. Good night, everybody.
0: Amen. And don't be ashamed.
1: Amen.

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joy. 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Feels like you cried your last tear. Not over. 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God has the final say. God has the final say. God has the final say. That said you wouldn't make it, but God has the final say. That said you won't be nothing, but God has the final say. That say you ain't going nowhere, you ain't about nothing.

You know, the Bible says in Psalm 27 and 13, David said, I had fainted lest I had believed to see the goodness of God in the land of the living. And what we come to understand and know that even when it doesn't look good, it works for the good. To all those that are called according to his purpose, help me say,

Bye.

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Glory be to God.

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He restoreth my soul. 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And sometimes, the soul doesn't get the notice. It has a hole in it due to things that's happened in the past. Hurt, abuse, molestation. But we want to speak to you today and tell you that God wants to heal the hole in your soul. Some people's actions are not because their spirit is wrong, but it's because the past has left a hole in their soul. May this wisdom help you get over your past and remind you that God wants to heal the hole in your soul. I have my sister, Leandria, here. She's going to help me share this wisdom and tell this story.

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So I'm speaking for all of you listening, starting here, starting now. The things that hurt you in the past won't control your future.

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Scream at your neighbor, say, I'm still.

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Tell him you don't know where he brought me from. 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

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He restoreth my soul. 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And sometimes, the soul doesn't get the notice. It has a hole in it due to things that's happened in the past. Hurt, abuse, molestation. But we want to speak to you today and tell you that God wants to heal the hole in your soul. Some people's actions are not because their spirit is wrong, but it's because the past has left a hole in their soul. May this wisdom help you get over your past and remind you that God wants to heal the hole in your soul.

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Amen. 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So I'm speaking for all of you listening, starting here, starting now.

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And they could sing real way. And there was an old deacon there. Had been going to that church for a mighty long time. And every Sunday morning, he would always beg that choir director, said, listen, would you let me sing a song? He said, I got a song that I want to sing.

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And they went on back to church that next Sunday morning. And they looked at the old man still with the silver comb. They get worried now. And they went on back that next Sunday morning. And they noticed that the old man still wasn't sending the corn.

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Is anybody hurting for no man? Finally, a voice just came down from heaven. Wait.

won't it be good when we get there? What I like about it, there'll be no more senior choir, no more young adult choir, no more inspirational choir. But I'm talking about when we get there, everybody's gonna get together. No more jealousy, no more hatred, no more envy. 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But every day is gonna be something, y'all. I better let this alone. 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

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One of these days when this old war is over, we're gonna take off these old shoes we got on. Put on a pair of

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sphere. 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

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All right. 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

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I'm talking about what God has done for you. Just take 10 more seconds, because for some of y'all, he's been better than that. It was not because of any goodness of your own, but he sent two watchmen called grace and mercy. And if it hadn't been for the grace of God, you should have been. If it hadn't been

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care what you're going through. 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It ain't over. Feels like you cried your last tear. Not over. Not over. Not over. Not over. God has the final say. God has the final say. God has the final say. That said you wouldn't make it, but God has the final say. That said you won't be nothing, but God has the final say. That say you ain't going nowhere, you ain't about nothing.

You know, the Bible says in Psalm 27 and 13, David said, I had fainted, lest I had believed to see the goodness of God in the land of the living. And what we come to understand and know that even when it doesn't look good, it works for the good. To all those that are called according to his purpose, help me say,

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Scream at him. Tell him you don't know where he brought me from. You don't know where he brought me from.

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You ought to lift your hand and say, thank you, Jesus. I'm in my right mind. Thank you, Jesus. I'm alive today. Thank you, Jesus.

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Hallelujah. Falling in love with Jesus. Glory be to God.

He leads me beside still waters. He restoreth my soul. When you become a believer, your spirit is made right. But sometimes, the soul doesn't get the notice. It has a hole in it due to things that's happened in the past. Hurt, abuse, molestation. But we want to speak to you today and tell you that God wants to heal the hole in your soul. Some people's actions are not because their spirit is wrong, but it's because the past has left a hole in their soul. May this wisdom help you get over your past and remind you that God wants to heal the hole in your soul. I have my sister, Leandria, here. She's going to help me share this wisdom and tell this.

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So I'm speaking for all of you listening, starting here, starting now. The things that hurt you in the past won't control your future. Starting now, this is a new day.

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And they could

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When you get old, people are just

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And they looked at the old man still when sitting in the corner. They get worried now. And they went on back that day, next Sunday morning. And they know that the old man still wasn't sitting in the corner.

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Finally, a voice just came down from heaven. 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

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You know what? By the time they recognized the voice, it was.

won't it be good when we get there? What I like about it, there'll be no more senior choir, no more young adult choir, no more inspirational choir. But I'm talking about when we get there, everybody's gonna get together. No more jealousy, no more hatred, no more envy. You know how sometimes your body gets tired? You see, there'll be no more Mondays and Tuesdays and Wednesdays and Thursdays and Fridays and Saturdays. But every day is going to be something, y'all. I better let this alone. 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

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One of these days, when this old war is over, we're gonna take off these old shoes we got on.

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I'm talking about what God has done for you. Just take 10 more seconds, because for some of y'all, he's been better than that. It was not because of any goodness of your own, but he sent two watchmen called grace and mercy. 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

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Hallelujah.

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1: Welcome to the Love in Action broadcast with Pastor George Houston. Christ calls us to love with actions and in truth. So get ready, because something's good is about to happen in your life.

This is Pastor George Houston. Welcome to the Love in Action broadcast. You know, God has something good for you. Something good is about to happen in your life as you allow God to love on you. Today, I want to talk to you about something that I think is very pertinent to the times we live in. You know, when you are going through a financial experience, a financial shortage or hardship, there's a tendency to want to look at everything, check all of your bills. Am I doing something that I don't need to do? Am I buying certain services or, you know, spending money that I could be eliminating and saving

0: those funds for another purpose. So sometimes we'll look at it. We would do an audit. And so I guess I would call this today an audit in sort of where you stand in the blessings of God. The blessings of God. You know, God wants to bless you. I believe most of us Christians, we believe that, we know that. In Deuteronomy chapter 28, this is a whole chapter given over to blessings and curses. Now, I want you to understand, God always gives us choices. He put the man in the garden, he gave him a choice. Jesus would look around at his disciples and ask, are you going to go too? He didn't force anybody. God does not force us to submit to his will. But in Deuteronomy 28, you have some verses here that really look at the blessings that God wanted to do to his nation, Israel. Now, we are not Israel. We're not under the Old Testament. We are under better covenant, better promises. But, you know, if it's better, then we should be able to look and see, well, what did they have? What was their standard? And what we have today should be better. It should be at least as good. We should not be looking at what they have and say, compared to what they had, we don't have that. We just aren't doing as well. That should not be the case. God wants to bless his people today. So if you're a child of God, then God wants to bless you. If you're not a child of God, he still wants to bless you. He wants you to be his child. So for those that have their Bibles, I'm going to be reading out of Deuteronomy chapter 28, beginning at verse 1. And I want you to hear what the Lord said through Moses to the nation Israel. If you fully obey the Lord your God and carefully follow all his commands I give you today, the Lord your God will set you high above all the nations of the earth. The first thing I want you to see is that God told Israel, I am going to give you this promise that out of all the nations in the earth, you will be set high. You'll be above them. You won't have to look be looked down upon or to be held in low esteem by yourself or by others. But I will set you up on high. I will make you to be a blessing. Now, the word nation here is goy. And goy actually means people. We would think about it not necessarily as we say the United States is a nation. The United States is made up of many nations, many people, people from all across the world. So here it would have been like a family of tribes, a group of tribes, a group of people. So we call it people or nations, but I just don't want you to get it mixed up with a country like the United States. These were to be a particular people. They had certain family lineages in common. They had a common family line. And so God was giving them this promise, and he was telling them certain things he was going to do for them if they obeyed him. He goes on and says in verse 2, all of these blessings will come on you and accompany you. The King James says overtake you if you will obey the Lord your God. God wants his blessings upon his people. He wants his people to be blessed. And he's not making it hard. He's not hiding how they're to be blessed. So let's look at some of these blessings. He says you'll be blessed in the city and you'll be blessed in the country. So sometimes people feel like, well, where I live determines whether or not I'm blessed. If I can move across the country, if I can go to another city, if I can move into the suburbs, or if I can move from the suburbs into the city, it's not where you live. In the city or in the country, God wants you blessed. And he goes on, he says, the fruit of your womb will be blessed. And that is talking about our children. I think we all want blessed children. We want our children to be blessed and to be able to enjoy life, not to have hardships in life, not to have a hard way. But we want them to be blessed. God wants them to be blessed. And he says, if you hearken to his word, they would be. The crops of your land and the young of your livestock, the calves of your herds and the lambs of your flock. So in other words, these were people that were in an agricultural society. They raised what they needed. Almost, even if you lived in a city, you would still have animals. You would still have like maybe donkeys. You might have your own goats, or maybe you might have some different chickens or whatever. Very seldom you wouldn't have any animals. So you would have these animals, but if you were in the country, you would definitely have them. Some people actually lived in the country, but they would have, they lived in the city, but they had land in the country that they would work. So you would live in the city, but you would go right outside the city, not very far, just outside the gates of the city, and you would have your farmland. You would have a family farm. And so you would have animals there as well as whatever you might have in the city. He goes on and says, your basket and your kneading trough would be blessed. Now, your basket is really talking about those things that you have on hand. Those things that it's your current store. We think about it, what's in the cabinet. Not necessarily our bank account so much, but what we have just on hand. What is it that we have access to right now? So he's saying all of these things would be blessed. We would have an adequate store. We would have the resources we need. We would have our daily bread. Our needs would be taken care of. And he says, you'll be blessed when you come in, and you'll be blessed when you go out. God wants to make your way prosperous. He wants you not to be moaning and groaning about how hard it is. Nobody knows the trouble I've seen. He doesn't want that to be your story. And he says that this is how you would get it. He says, the Lord will grant that your enemies who rise up against you will be defeated before you. They will come at you from one direction, but flee from you in seven. Now, I just think it's necessary for a moment to pause and to remember that this was said to a nation. See, we take a lot of times these scriptures that are meant for a group. Very, very few scriptures are meant to individuals. Most scriptures are written to a people, whether it's to a church or it's to a city or it's to a tribe, but it's meant for more than one. And so here, when he's talking about your enemies, don't just think about your enemy as a individual. You know, think about them, if you would, as it might be a group. It might be nations. You know, as the United States, we have enemies of this country. So for a nation, on a national level, we could compare these things and see, where do we fit? Where is God in the affairs of our nation? He goes on, the Lord will send a blessing on your barns and on everything you put your hand to. The Lord your God will bless you in the land he has given you. Now, the barns allowed for the store. This would be, if you would, your bank account. This would be your investment. This would be your 501, your 401k, your 501, excuse me, your 401k or your retirement plans. So that's what he's talking about here. You would have a store. You would have adequate. You would be able to plan and then to see it come to pass. And the Lord will establish you as his holy people, as he promised an oath, if you keep the commands of the Lord your God and walk in obedience to him. Then all the people on earth will see that you are called by the name of the Lord, and they will fear you. The Lord will grant you abundant prosperity in the fruit of your womb, the young of your livestock, and the crops of your ground, in the land he swore to give you. So God is promising that he will bless all that pertains to you in the land that he's given you. God has made promises and provisions. He brought you into the world, so you know there was a provision for you. And he says, in the land that I've given you, in the place that I've called you to be, he says, I will provide, I will bless you. And verse 12, the Lord will open the heavens, the storehouse of his bounty, to send rain on your land in season and to bless the works of your hand. You will lend to many nations, but will not borrow from them. In other words, God says there will be a sink in an agreement. I will not bring upon you disasters. I will not bring upon you the droughts. I will not bring upon you bad weather conditions. He says, I will have an open heaven. I will give you an open heaven. You'll be able to pray and to seek me for the rain in a season. You'll be able to receive what you need to prosper. The Lord will make you the head, not the tail. If you pay attention to the commands of the Lord your God that I give you this day and carefully follow them, you will always be at the top, never at the bottom. Do not turn aside from any of the commands I give you today to the right or to the left, following other gods to serve them. Now, I'm using this right here as a checkup. I want you to think about all of these promises here that were given to Israel, the nation Israel. And I want you to ask yourself, won't God do the same for us? Does he love us less than he loved the nation Israel? Well, it was talking to them. That was the nation, but what about us? We are a chosen generation, a royal priesthood, a holy nation, a peculiar people that we should show forth the praises of him who has called us out of darkness into his marvelous light. And he wants to shower down upon us his grace, his blessings, and his favor. So if in any of these things, if you seem to be lacking, if there is some discrepancies, then I want you to know that God wants to provide, that he wants to bless. He is not going to do any less now. In fact, the scripture says, he that did not withhold his own son, how shall he not with him also freely give us all things? So God wants you blessed. He wants you to be a blessing. So I pray, take this checkup and look at your situation as you consider the blessings of the Lord.
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Christ calls us to love with actions and in truth. So get ready, because something's good is about to happen in your life.

0: This is Pastor George Houston. Welcome to the Love in Action broadcast. God has something good for you. Well, we've been actually looking at the blessings found in Deuteronomy chapter 28. We looked at that yesterday. And, you know, God really desires to bless his people. It is in his heart to see people walking in the blessings of God. But he gives us a choice. And in Deuteronomy chapter 28, he sets before us both a blessing and a curse. Actually, I said before us, it was literally before the nation Israel. When they were coming out of Egypt, they had not yet entered into the promised land. They received instructions and warnings that they could either be blessed or they would be cursed. And it was going to be dependent upon them. They could respond in obedience or they could become disobedient. If they were obedient, they would be blessed. If they were disobedient, they would be cursed. And so we looked yesterday at the blessings. Now, today, starting at verse number 15, we see the opposite of the blessing, which is the curse. And I do want to make a statement here. You know, there are certain individuals who are convinced that this whole chapter is really a prophecy upon African Americans, that we are the people that this is talking about, we're the true Israel, because these things that we see in this chapter, the curse portions especially, happen to us. And because these things happen to us, then we must be, it's obviously true that we are Israel. Well, I don't want to argue with anyone, but that is error. That is not truthful. What we are seeing in the scripture is a word that was given by Moses to the people that he was bringing out of Egypt before they went into the land, and they are now responding with either a choice to be obedient or a choice to be disobedient. So here, the first part, we talked about the blessings, and I want you to see that the curses, they correspond to the blessing. Both of them take place in the land of Israel, not in a foreign land. They talk about people being carried away to foreign land, but they're carried away from Israel because the blessings took place in Israel. And the obedience took place in Israel. It didn't take place in America. It wasn't talking about what happened here. The obedience was never a question here. It was always Israel. And so if the obedience took place there, then the disobedience took place there. And God gave them a word about that. They had other scriptures that spoke to it as well. But this 28th chapter, it really is prophetic and it speaks to what will actually take place. All of these curses that are written here, they actually came to pass at some point in the history of Israel. You can read about them in the scripture. You don't have to look for them in American slave trade and the history of the slave trade here. Similar things happened. I agree there were terrible, horrible things, people going to a strange land, serving people, you know, not having what they want. And I agree all these things happen. But he was talking about Israel. And if you read in the prophecies, you read, for instance, in Jeremiah, you'll see the fulfillment of these things in the land of Israel. So going back, looking at what he speaks about these curses. First one that I want to look at is, it says you'll be cursed in the city and in the country. Now, the blessing was likewise, you'd be blessed in the city and the country, and it didn't really matter where you were at. You know, I said some people, they think you got to live in the city to be blessed. You can't be blessed if you're in the suburbs or in the country. And others think, well, you got to be in the suburbs or in the country. You can't be blessed in the city. The city's a cursed place. Well, God says it didn't matter. You can be blessed in either. You could be cursed in either. So it was a matter of obedience. But I do want you to see here that it says that you're going to be cursed in that 16th verse in the city or in the country. In other words, you can run, but you can't hide. If you are going to disobey God, you can't say, I'm going to leave this place and go to another place and I'm going to be blessed there because the curse is catching up to me here. It doesn't matter. You cannot run away from your disobedience. When you've been disobedient, it's going to catch up to you. Verse number 18 says, the fruit of your womb will be cursed. Now, before, the fruit of the womb was blessed. You enjoyed your children, but now they're cursed. And you are continuing to see that God is just contrasting what he said about the blessing with the curse. He says, you will be cursed when you come in and when you go out, where before, if you obeyed, you were blessed when you went out or when you came in. Verse 20, the Lord will send on you curses, confusion, and rebuke in everything you put your hand to do until you are destroyed and come to sudden ruin because of the evil you have done in forsaking him. This right here, I think when we are seeing this in our lives or if we see it in others, it should be a sign. If we're doing a spiritual checkup, where do I stand? Is the blessing on me or is the cursing on me? And my children, my family, my friends, people I know, I should be able to see. If you see people that everything they do, it just has disaster after disaster, then you need to be praying for them. And you need to be talking to them about how are they getting along with God. I knew people that were atheists and they had a hard way. Their life was miserable and there was nothing you can tell them. They just didn't want anything to do with God. They would curse God. The very thought of God made them angry. And you still couldn't tell them anything. So when you see these kinds of things happening, you know this isn't natural. We want the blessings. And the blessings here, we're showing in the law that these things came about as a result of obedience. For us in the New Testament, we're not under the law. But because of the obedience of one man, we receive the blessings because of what Christ has done. And so our thing is to be in relationship with him and in submission and obedience to him. He's our guide. He's our shepherd. He's the one that leads us. Going on in Deuteronomy, it says, verse number 25, the Lord will cause you to be defeated before your enemies. You will come at them from one direction, but flee from them in seven. And you will become a thing of horror to all the kingdoms on earth. I think about here, this word again is not just to an individual, it's to a nation. But here you see the word kingdom was used. And so when you're talking about a kingdom is usually a collection of nations. It's multiple nations that would live in a kingdom. We would think about them as ethnic groups or tribes or people groups. But here you have Israel, a nation, being told that as a result of their disobedience, that they would be defeated when they encountered their enemies. And I can't help but think about this country we live in and how we have been embarrassed by things like Afghanistan and the pullout there, how that other nations looked up on us and other countries are wondering what has happened. Is the United States even reliable? So some of these things are individuals that you might speak about, but others are groups and nations. So I think about even us as African-American people, that we at one time were crying out to God for mercy. We cried out to him for help. We cried out to him for assistance. But then after many people began to do well, they have no time for God. They're their own God. You know, enough said there, but I just want to make sure that we can look and we can recognize the signs of the blessings and the cursing. It goes on and it says, the Lord will drive you and the king you set over your nation, unknown to you, to a nation unknown to you or to your ancestors. There you will worship other gods of wood and stone. Now, all these things came to happen during the captivity when Israel went into Babylon. And they were fulfilled. You know, one thing that would be, I would say this about Black Israel, the people that say this is talking to them. How could we trust the scriptures if we could not read about the fulfillment? If prophecies and things were said about the nation of Israel, and they never came to pass. But by us seeing them in scripture, we know that God is faithful and God is true, that he backs up his word. Verse number 38, it says, you will sow much seed in the field, but you will harvest little because locusts will devour it. This is talking about our finances, our accounts, how we prosper or don't prosper in the land that we are in. Here he's saying you are going to sow much seeds, but you're going to get little. You're not going to be able to have full barns like when you were blessed. Here you're going to lack. You're going to barely get by. And so if we are in that situation, if we never have enough, if things are always lacking, God wants to bring us into his blessings. He doesn't want us to be under the curse. And the curse, sometimes people don't always understand it, but the Bible says the curse does not causeless come. There's a reason why there is a curse. And I think the worst thing is to be under a curse and not to recognize it. You know, after all is said and done, he goes out and he says, in the morning you will say, if only it was evening. And the evening, if only it was morning. In other words, you're never satisfied. Things are never working out. You're always hoping for things to be better at some different time. All of these things, when we see them either in our lives or those around us, we can see that is part of the curse. And God wants his people not under the curse, but under the blessing. So I hope you stay tuned with me this week as we can look at the blessings. Tomorrow we're going to be talking about the blessings of Abraham.
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Christ calls us to love with actions and in truth. So get ready, because something's good is about to happen in your life.

0: This is Pastor George Houston. Welcome to the Love in Action broadcast. God has something good for you. And today I want to talk about that something good he has for you, the blessings of Abraham. God has some good things for you. He wants to bless you. He wants to empower you. He wants to see that you have success in life. And today I want to continue looking at the subject of blessing. Yesterday, I talked about the curse of the law from Deuteronomy chapter 28. God gave Israel a choice. They had the blessing and the curse. So the curse causeless does not come. There's a reason why people are cursed. There is a blessing. We always want and believe and expect and desire the blessing, but there is a curse as well. And the Bible lets us know that Christ has redeemed us from the curse of the law. In Galatians, we are told that. But Galatians goes on and it tells us some more things about that. It says in Galatians chapter 3, verse 14, that Christ redeemed us in order that the blessings given to Abraham might come on the Gentiles through Christ Jesus, so that by faith we might receive the promise of the Spirit. So I think it's interesting when we think about the blessings that God wants to give unto us through Christ. They're not according to the law. The Bible doesn't say that Christ has blessed us according to the law, but he's done it so that we can receive the promises that were made to Abraham. See, the law works wrath. The law is a means whereby we can have some recognition and understanding of our shortcomings. So when you have the curse and the blessings, you could see the results of the curse. You could see that when people fail to live up to the standard that God desired, that they received the curse of the law. But God's desire is that his people would be blessed. His desire is that all people be blessed. He's not willing that any would perish. He's willing and desiring that all men will come to the knowledge of the truth. But having said that, God also has made us to be free and moral agents. We have a choice. We have a will. And God does not override our will. He gives us a real choice. And so when it comes to the law, everything under the law is earned. It's, you do this and you get that. If you obey, you're blessed. If you disobey, you're cursed. But God desires to have a more definite way to get his blessings upon his people. And I want you to think about it. When people talk about blessings, a lot of times, most of the time, they're really talking about material things. But sometimes, you know, they would include things like their relationships, their health. But I want you to know that God wants you, he wants me, he wants us to be blessed. He wants us to experience the sevenfold blessings that he gave unto Abraham. And so Christ has done a work and he has redeemed us from the curse of the law. He has given unto us blessings after blessings. He's given unto us exceeding great and precious promises, so that by these we could be made partakers of the divine nature. So God's desire is always to do more than what we want or we ask or we think. He wants to bring us into the likeness of his son. And sometimes we want bits and pieces of what God wants to give us. But he desires to bless us with a blessing that is beyond anything that we could ever even ask or imagine. And so in Galatians chapter 3 here, where we were just talking about the blessings of Abraham coming upon us, I want you to notice something at the very end. It says, so that we might receive the promise of the Spirit. When we think about blessings, we may not think about the Spirit. But the greatest thing that God could really give us is Himself. He's given us Jesus, but He also sent the Holy Spirit into the world to lead us and to guide us to live in us, that we would never, ever be separated from God. That is the greatest blessing that we can have. And so God wants each and every one of us to be attuned to His Spirit. He wants us to be led by the Spirit. He wants us to be empowered by His Spirit. And He wants us to continue in the things of His Spirit. And so in order for that to happen, if we were to be under the law, everything we receive, it would be by our works. We would earn it, if you were. And, you know, there's nobody that's ever going to earn salvation. We cannot be good enough. We all have sinned and come short of the glory of God. So if God wants to make available to us everything that He is, everything that He has for us, He could never make it based upon our own merits. It had to be by grace. It had to be a gift. It had to be something that even when He deals with us, He treats us as if we've already arrived at a place that we're not. He imputes unto us a righteousness. He imputes unto us a holiness. He imputes unto us a standard that is not ours. You know, when we make goals, we our plans, or we talk about where we want to go, we'll start a lot of times with some of the things that we have, but then there are things that are aspirational. We don't actually possess them. We want them, but we don't actually have them. That's a goal, is something that we want to have. You know, so an organization might say we want to be the very best, you know, in this field. And they may not be there, but they may plan and describe in all their plans as if they are the best, that when people think about this particular subject, they think about them. But that's aspirational. Well, God has given us some things that are like that. He has given unto us a status as heirs of God and joint heirs with Christ. That is not something that we have obtained unto, but it is something that God, He sees down through the years. He sees down into the future that we will be like Him. And the Bible lets us know that that's a hope that causes us to purify ourselves. Well, likewise, the blessings that God desires to give to His church, He desires to do it not based upon the law that was established at Sinai through Moses, but He does it based upon a promise that He made unto Abraham. And so I want to look a little bit in the next few days at these promises. But I do also want to let you know that when it comes to us walking in the promises of God, sometimes some of the things that are said may not seem like where we are. It may seem like it's over our head. It may seem like it's aspirational. But see, nobody knows your potential but God. Nobody knows what you're ultimately capable of becoming and doing but God. And so when God looks at you, He sees these things as if they already are. He calls those things that be not as though they are. So He calls you righteous. He calls you an heir of Christ. He calls you an overcomer. And you may be saying, I'm struggling. I'm not able to accomplish or to be what God has called me to be, and you may feel real bad about it. But God wants you to know that because of the promise of the Spirit, the Spirit will empower you, the Spirit will lead you, the Spirit will enable you, the Spirit will encourage you, the Spirit will bear witness to you. And as a result of the blessing of the Spirit that we have, we're able to experience in this life and in this world being the things that God has called us to be a blessing, not only to be blessed, but to be a blessing. So I hope that if you are listening to this broadcast, I hope that you're thinking about blessings, not as if blessings was money and you're going to accumulate as much of it as you can and you're going to put it into a big warehouse or somewhere, you're just going to store it up and you're going to have all that blessing. But I'm hoping that you'll think about it as something that just flows through you. Blessings are not meant to come to you and to stay with you. They are meant to go through you. Now, notice that in the verse that I read, it talks about that Christ has redeemed us. There's a purpose in his redemption. God has a plan. God has something that he wants to accomplish in you. When he redeemed you or brought you back and made you his possession again, when he did that, it was so that you would receive the blessings of Abraham through the Spirit. And so the next few days, I just want to talk about the blessings of Abraham in a little bit more detail. I sure hope that you would be able to join us as we look upon that over the next few days, because everything that we have in the new covenant, it is all based upon God's promises to Abraham, not the law. I know we use the Old Testament scriptures. We go back to them, and they're the foundation for what we believe and our understanding of Christ. But when it comes down to the blessings, you are blessed in faithful Abraham. Now, that might sound a little different, a little bit strange, but I want you to know God wants to bring the blessings of Abraham into your life. And so it's not desirable that you would be ignorant of these things. So stay tuned for the next two broadcasts, and we're going to look at the blessings of Abraham.
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Welcome to the Love in Action broadcast with Pastor George Houston. Christ calls us to love with actions and in truth. So get ready, because something's good is about to happen in your life.

This is Pastor George Houston. Welcome to the Love in Action broadcast. Glad you joined us today. I've got a good one for you today. I know that you are walking in love and you are growing in grace. And today I just want to add to what God is doing already in your life. I want to talk to you about the blessings of Abraham. The blessings of Abraham. Well, you know, if you were ever reading the Bible, you know, if you did like I did, you started at Genesis chapter 1, verse 1, and you start reading through, thought the Bible was like a novel and just going to read it through. But when you do, you find that everything goes pretty quick through the first 10 chapters. You have thousands of years that transpire, and everything is going along pretty quick. But then you come to the 12th chapter, and things slow way down. And you come upon this character called Abraham. And Abraham originally was from Ur of the Chaldees, but he had went to Haran with his father, with his nephew, and with his wife. And it was from Haran that the Lord called Abram to go to Canaan. In the 11th chapter, it appears that Canaan originally might have been their goal, but they stopped in Haran and never went any further. So after Abram's father dies, God calls Abram to go to the land of Canaan. And in the 12th chapter, starting at verse 1, you'll find these words. Now the Lord had said to Abram, "Get thee out of thy country and from thy kindred and from thy father's house unto a land that I will show thee." And so I want you to just sort of take this in context. Back in those days, your family unit was where you really receive your protection, your provision, and your personhood, if you would. You were known by the family that you were part of. And so what you would want to do would be to have everybody stay together so that your resources could be increased. You did not spread out more than you had to. God had given originally the command to spread, but now the earth was populated, people were in different places, and it seems like that command had been fulfilled, so the lands that they were in, they didn't necessarily move about from land to land. So there was already people in the land of Canaan, and God was calling Abram to go there. So a person's wealth, a person's riches, a person's status, their provisions, their protection, everything was tied to the family. And God is telling Abraham, I want you to leave. I want you to leave the land where you're at. I want you to go to another land. It's a land you haven't been to. I'm not even going to tell you exactly where it's at. I'm going to show it to you. So Abraham is called to go somewhere, and he doesn't really even know exactly where he's going. He just is responding to Christ. He is being obedient to the voice of God. And in many ways, Abraham is like us. Because when we were called by God, we didn't know what the future had, but we knew who had the future, and we were trusting God. And so God is calling Abraham to go to a new place, a place he hadn't been before, and he gives him these promises. I call them the sevenfold blessings of Abraham. And I want to say, though, before I read these, that Galatians chapter 3, verse 14, it speaks about the fact that Christ has redeemed us in order that the blessings given to Abraham might come to the Gentiles through Christ Jesus,
so that by faith we may receive the promises of God. So the things that God has promised us, the blessings he has promised us, are not coming because Moses was a great servant and God used him to raise up this great nation and the nation of Israel was so prosperous and this and that. No, it's because of a promise that was made to Abram before there was a Moses, before there was the nation of Israel, before there were the prophets and all of that. God had something in mind and he wanted to bless us. He wanted to bless us with the blessings of Abraham. So verse 2, it goes into what God promises Abraham. He says, I will make of thee a great nation, and I will bless thee, and make thy name great, and thou shalt be a blessing. And I will bless them that bless thee, and curse him that curseth thee. And in thee shall all families of the earth be blessed. So I just want to stop right there, and I just want to say that these blessings here, these seven blessings, they're for Abraham. But they are also, if you look at the promises that what is being said, it goes beyond Abraham. Okay? These are the blessings that God wants to bring into your life. And we need to have some kind of understanding if we're to operate in them. Because you know, most of the time when people talk about blessings, they're usually talking about physical blessings, usually money. You know, they get a new home, new car. Look how God has blessed me. Sometimes they're talking about their spouse. You know, God has blessed me with a wonderful wife. And I'm not trying to downplay any of these. These are blessings. But according to Galatians, the greatest blessing that God has for us is his spirit. And I want you to see that there was a spirit on Abraham. Abraham had a different spirit. He had a heart. God worked in and through him, and he used him. And he is our example of blessings, the kind of blessings that we should seek after, the kind of blessing we should desire to be. So let's look at the first blessing. He says, I will make of thee a great nation. And that word there is Goyi. I will make you a great Goyi, a great nation. Is speaking about a people or really his descendants. I'm going to increase you. I'm going to not cause you only to be great in numbers, but you're going to be great in power, great in influence. You're not going to be a small and an insignificant people. You're going to have, you're going to matter. You're going to be a nation, a people of greatness. Now that was the promise, but I want you to see that's really mainly talking about his descendants. Abram means exalted father. He was called when his name was Abram. The name Abraham means father of many, or father of many nations. And so God, he hasn't as yet, when he first calls them, he hasn't changed his name. Yet that first verse, he says, now the Lord said to Abram. So his name was not Abraham yet. I'm calling him Abraham because that's who he becomes. You know, God sees the end from the beginning and the beginning from the end. So sometimes when God is dealing with us, he's not dealing with us for who we are right at that moment. He's dealing with us for who he knows that we are to be. He's dealing with us based upon what he has already foretold will be in our lives. And so you'll see this later on when God goes down to the city of Sodom and Gomorrah. Before he goes, he says, shall I hide from Abraham what I'm about to do, seeing he's going to be a great nation? And so I want you to understand, God dealt with Abraham as he dealt in some ways with Adam. He dealt with him as if he was the head. That is the first in line, the one from which everyone comes from. And that is the ideal that Abraham is our father. I'm sure you heard the song, Father Abraham. Abraham is the source. Now, everything that Abraham does, he does it by faith, trusting in God, by complete
surrender and submission to God. And so he is our Father. He is the source of the blessings that we have now. So I just want to get you to see that. He was going to be made a great nation. This is one of the blessings that God speaks about him. Then I want to say on a practical level, what does that mean to you? Well, you have the promise of greatness for your children and for your heirs, for your descendants. God speaks over you. This is the blessing that God gave Abraham. You know, we can look at our kids and we can see that they might be little babies, little children, and we don't see what they're going to be one day. But when God gets ready to do something great, he always

0: Father, the desires of the Father, before he has us pray about our own need. There's only a little bit about our needs in the Lord's Prayer that he taught his disciples. And that was, give us this day our daily bread and forgive us our debt as we forgive our debtors. That's it. The rest of it, for thine is the kingdom, the power, and the glory. May your kingdom come. May your will be done in earth as it is in heaven. It's about God. So here, the blessing that God wants to do is also has a personal element. I'm going to take care of you, Abram. I am going to bless you, Barak you. I'm going to supply your need. I am your source. I am your provision. I am the one that you can look to for all that you need. And that's what God says to you. He says, yes, he does want to use you to have a generation after you that's going to come, but he wants to bless you. He wants you to know that you don't have to lack. The Lord is your shepherd, and you shall not lack. God has a blessing for you. It is the blessings of Abraham, and he wants to bring these sevenfold blessings up on you so that they can run upon you and that they can overtake you. So I pray that you would join us as we continue looking at blessings. I'm sure everybody wants to be blessed. Let's look at the blessings of Abraham that are your portion.
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3: It is now time for Mountaintop Meditations with Pastor Ernest Cornelius.

Praise the Lord, saints. Praise the Lord. Good morning. Good morning to one and all. Let us pray. Father, in the name of Jesus, Lord God, Lord, we want you to have your way in this broadcast. Lord, let your word have free reign. Let the truth find a rest

let the truth, Lord God, become their leader and their guide. Lord God, allow your Spirit, your Holy Spirit, Lord God, to direct our course as we move around in our earthly orbit, dealing with the people that we come in contact with daily. Use us, O God, as the salt of the earth and the light of the world. Use us, Lord, as your influence in this dark and this dying generation. Lord God, as the world around us is rushing, Lord God, toward a godless end. Keep us, Lord God. Keep us, Lord God. Keep us in your service. Help us, O God, to fulfill our assignments. That is, to influence those around us, that they'll come crying out, "What must I do to be saved?" Use us to your glory. In Jesus' name, amen. Good morning, good morning. I just welcome you all to Mountaintop Meditations, a ministry where my assignment is to teach the Word of God with clarity and with understanding under the leading, guiding, and direction of the Holy Spirit. I hope that everybody is doing well this morning. I pray my prayers that those of you who are dealing with sicknesses and injuries and distresses, and those of you who are doing mental gymnastics trying to work your way through issues of life, that you find peace in the Lord Jesus Christ, that you find guidance in the Lord Jesus Christ, that you receive by the grace of God the healing that you've been seeking God for, and overall that whether God's answer is yes, no, or wait, that you be at peace with God's directive and God's decision relating to our life struggles. The joy of knowing that we belong to the Lord Jesus Christ is unspeakable. There's not words in the human language to describe that joy. The joy of knowing that I am a child of God. I am a member of the body of Christ. And everybody can't make that statement. Everybody can't make that assertion. That's an assertion, a statement that is only true if you are born again, if you are one who has the indwelling Holy Spirit residing within you. That's the great assertion of the faith that sets us as Christians apart from the others of this world. That sets us apart from everybody else in this world. The fact that we can assert that Jesus Christ
John did in 1 John 4 and 2. Now, when I say to assert, what I mean is to state or to make a statement or a proclamation expressing positively that this is what we believe. Now, the act of asserting is something that's declared when we make the declaration that Jesus Christ is God come in the flesh. And we do it without offering any support to our proclamation that Jesus Christ is coming to the flesh. We do without any support or any attempt to prove it. Because Jesus already proved it. And those who are born again, those of us who are born again, make that assertion. Boldly stand flat-footed and declare that Jesus is God, come in the flesh. But the truth is, not all preachers and teachers who claim to be Christians are really Christians in what they believe. If they confess that Jesus Christ is God come in the flesh, then they belong to those who are of the faith, true faith. And if they deny Christ, then they belong to the Antichrist. They are in and of the world and are not like true believers called out of the world. Now, there are lots of leaders who fit that description, being in and of the world, not called out of the world, not born-again believers. And when they speak, guess what? All those others who are in the world, that's unsaved people, they hear them and they believe them. And they have massive followings. And all those who hear them and believe them and follow them claim that they are serving the one true and living God. But the unsaved world are not like true believers who are called out of the world. They're not like us. They can never understand a true Christian. Why? Because a true Christian, And when I say that, I'm speaking of any true Christian, regardless of what your assignment might be in this world, regardless of what your title might be or what auxiliary you might work in or what you might do in the process of being the salt of the earth and the light of the world. Unsaved world can never understand you, because as a true Christian, you speak under the direction of the Spirit of Truth. And a false teacher speaks under the influence of the spirit era. They speak under the spirit of the Antichrist. Now, that's because we've already made the great assertion that Jesus Christ is God come in the flesh. Now, making that assertion is more than just a statement. Oh, it's much, much more than just a statement. To confess that Jesus is God come in the flesh involves more than just simply identifying ourselves with Christ. That's what the world does. They identify with Christ. They say, yeah, I believe that Jesus is the Son of God, that God raised from the dead. They make that statement.
That's the reason that the false leaders and the false prophets can sit in the pastor's study and wear the title bishop, elder, and so forth and so on, and have these huge followings, is because they lie. They lie about what's really in their heart concerning the Lord Jesus Christ. And it's not, it shouldn't come as a surprise that they do this. Because if we read over in Mark chapter 24, the demons did the same thing. The demons did this. They identified Christ. But it didn't save them from being cast into a herd of swine and running off the cliff and committing suicide. Although they said, yeah, we know that you Jesus. We know who you are. And if you are a false leader, if you are a false teacher, a false prophet, a false bishop, you know who Jesus is, and you make those claims and you talk about him. But that don't save you if you don't go the whole mile. You see, to confess that Jesus Christ is coming to flesh involves more than just to identify who Jesus is. See, true confession involves personal faith in Christ. Not only in who he is and what he's done. You know, a person can make the claim that they know Michael Jordan, or they know LeBron James, know his history, know all of his stats, and might even know his address, know who they date or who they're married to or the names of their children, and know a whole lot about them, and can talk about them at length. But you can't go up to them and ask them to lend you a dollar because you don't know them like that. Well, many people can talk about Jesus in the same way people talk about their superstar athlete. But they can't go to him and ask him for healing and really receive it with joy and gladness because they don't know Jesus like that. See, it involves more than just identifying Christ. The true confession involves personal faith, not only in who he is and what he has done, but a confession is not just a mere intellectual, theological statement. It's not just having knowledge of God, making a statement that you can recite at will. It's a personal witness from the heart, from the real you, from your human spirit, a personal witness from your heart of what Christ has done for you. Now, if you've trusted in the Lord Jesus Christ and confess your faith, according to John, 1 John, that is, 2:25, you already have eternal life. But those who cannot honestly make that confession, how do we know they can't make that confession? Because they're not the salt of the earth and the light of the world. If you can make that confession, you are the salt of the earth and the light of the world. You already have eternal life. And you are different. You are markedly different from the great fakes. And those who cannot honestly make this confession do not have eternal life, which is the ultimate error, which is the ultimate serious matter of life. And many are like that. The great
British evangelist George Whitfield, it has been said that he was speaking to a man about his soul. He was having a conversation with the man about his soul. And during the course of the conversation, the evangelist George Whitefield asked the man, "Sir, what do you believe?" You know, apparently during this conversation, there had been some disagreement about belief. So George Whitefield asked him straight up, "What do you believe?" And the man's answer was, "I believe what my church believes." And then Whitefield asked the man, "And what does your church believe?" And the man's response was the same thing that I believe. And then he asked the man, "Well, what do both of you believe?" That's what the preacher asked the man now. "Okay, let's quit playing games. So what do you and your church believe?" And the man responded, "We both believe the same thing." That was the only answer he could get out of the man. That I believe what the church believes what I believe, and we believe the same thing. And many who sit in the pews every Sunday can't go no further than that. See, and a man is not saved by sinning to a church creed. A man is not saved by following church leadership, church government. He is saved by trusting Jesus Christ, and not only trusting Jesus Christ, but bearing witness to his faith. That is being the light of the world and the salt of the earth. If you really trust in Jesus Christ and have the indwelling Holy Spirit, then you're going to be the salt of the earth and the light of the world. You know, and you know what? That's something you can't fake. You can't fake that. You can fool those who can never understand the truth, but you can't fool a true Christian. You can't fool if you're not the salt of the earth and the light of the world. If you're not on assignment to influence the world for the Lord Jesus Christ, you can't fool someone who is on assignment. They're going to peep your whole card. You know, false teachers will often say, "We worship the Father. We believe in God the Father, even though we disagree with you about Jesus Christ." But to deny the Son means what? To deny the Father too. You cannot separate the Father and the Son, since both are one. Jesus said, "I and my Father are one," in John 10 and 30. He also makes it clear that true believers honor both the Father and the Son, that all men should honor the Son even as they honor the Father. He that honoreth not the Son honoreth not the Father which hath sent him. That's in John 5 and 23. That's what Jesus said. Now, if you say you worship one God, but leave Jesus out of your worship, you are not worshiping as a true Christian. And that's a different way you can do that. You can do that without stating it. Remember, a true Christian is the salt of the earth and the light of the world. A true Christian is one that is going to influence the world
for God. That's what a true Christian is. And we see that being played out in the Gospel of John, chapter 9. Y'all remember on yesterday when the man who was born blind over in John chapter 9, Jesus had told the man to go wash his eyes. He made mud, put on the man's eyes, told him to go wash his eyes, came back seeing. The people was amazed, but they couldn't understand it. Because why couldn't they understand the miracle that Jesus performed? Because they didn't believe who Jesus was. So when the man came back, those who couldn't believe it said, well, we're going to take him to our leaders. We got worldly wisdom. We're going to take him to those who rule over us, who say they are God's spokesperson, that they speak for God. This has to be a miracle from God. We need some definition of this. And they took him to the leaders, and the leaders had some disagreement. Some of them believed that the man was actually the recipient of a miracle, an unheard of miracle that had never been performed in the history of the world. Not had never been done before. Now Jesus had done many miracles. Y'all remember turning water to wine and feeding the 5,000 with a happy meal. Y'all remember that Jesus had already called Lazarus out of the grave and Dorcas' daughter, and he had healed all kind of sicknesses and diseases and injuries and so forth. All those miracles that Jesus had already done, they were very much aware of those, these religious leaders. And in questioning Jesus, when Jesus did these things, they also heard the teachings of the Lord Jesus Christ. But when they brought this blind man to the religious leaders, who were the scribes and the Pharisees, there was dissension among them. And dissension was because some of them had been influenced by the truth. So some said, nope, this can't be a miracle. Jesus is not from God. He is from the devil. And others said, wait a minute. This miracle has pricked our hearts in the way the others have it. All of these things he's done and all this teaching that we've heard from the Lord Jesus Christ have done what? We are drawn to him, and they made a confession of faith. What did they say? No, this man can't be from the devil. He got to be from God. That's verse 13 of John chapter 9. That's verse 13. They brought him, and some of them said, that verse 16, he can't be a sinner and keep doing this stuff that we're seeing him do. They had been influenced by Jesus Christ, and they made a confession of faith. Now, when we say that the world cannot understand spiritual things, what we're saying is that they're going to deny Jesus. And that's what's happening here in verse 16. Some of the leaders are denying Jesus, and others are accepting him. So what they did, they said, wait a minute, we got to get on one accord. Bring that dude in here. They brought him in and asked him, what happened? What happened? He says, how did this happen? They said to the blind man, what do you say about him? Because he opened your eyes. And the blind man, he's a prophet. But they still wouldn't accept the truth.
That's the way the world is. The truth standing right before them, blind men, being born blind, now ain't seeing, they still wouldn't accept the truth. Why? Because this man was no longer naturally blind, but they were still spiritually blind. Because they could not confess that Jesus is the Son of God, that he is God in the flesh. So they said, bring his parents in, because it must not be the same guy. This is somebody pretending to be that guy. They brought their parents in. And tomorrow, we're going to take a look at a way in which you can refuse to confess that Jesus is the Son of God come in the flesh without actually saying, I don't believe that Jesus is the Son of God. You can express that and demonstrate that without even opening your mouth. That's where we're going to go on tomorrow. So come on back. We're going to go a little bit further, a little bit further. When you follow a false leader, a false prophet, you get the same thing that he gets, the lake of fire. Come back tomorrow in Jesus' name. Amen.

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1: Life, strength, health, just to be here in your presence.
2: Yes,
1: Lord. Lord, we thank you for the understanding of just how gracious you have been to allow us
2: to have
1: breath in our lungs, sight through our eyes, strength through our legs, to be able to stand here and clap our hands and
2: say thank you.
1: Lord, we thank you because you are mighty God. You're a wondrous God. You're a merciful God. You're a God that knows our aches, our pains, and you know them before we do, and you've already mapped out the answer.
2: All right.
1: Thank you, Jesus.
2: Thank you.
1: Thank you for your presence. Thank you for this church. Thank you for all those that worship here, all those that have kept the doors open over 100 years.
2: Yes, thank you,
1: Father. You show each day just how powerful you are.
2: Yes.
1: So, Lord, we come asking that your spirit might come and dwell in this place.
2: Please, Lord.
1: That it may fill this place. I ask you to fill me. Empty me of me and fill me with you. That the words that I spoke and the words that I heard are from you and you alone. Lord, somebody is hurting this morning.
2: Have mercy, Lord.
1: Somebody has problems this morning.
2: Have mercy, O God.
1: Someone is in the hospital this morning.
2: Yes, have mercy, Lord.
1: Someone lost their mother this morning. Someone found themselves with a confused mind.
2: Have mercy, O God. Have mercy.
1: So, Lord, we come this morning not to see me, but they come to see Jesus. So, Lord, I pray that you might come by here. Oh, Lord, come by here. Do, Lord, come by here.
2: Please, Lord.
1: Please, Lord, come by here.
2: Yes.
1: Yes, Lord, please come by here. This prayer, precious and holy name, your Son, our Savior, Jesus the Christ, let God's people say, Amen.
2: Amen.
1: Amen.
2: Amen.
1: And amen. I want to lift up the first two verses of this great scripture.
2: All right.
1: Psalms 116, verses 1 and 2. And they read as thus, I love the Lord. Because he has heard my voice and my supplication.
2: All right.
1: Because he is inclined his ear unto me, therefore I will call upon him as long as I live.
2: Right.
1: I want to discuss with you the subject, the Lord heard me.
2: All right.
1: The Lord heard me.
2: Yes.
1: Psalms 116 is a song of thanksgiving.
2: Right.
1: Songs of gratitude, a songs of praise.
2: Yes.
1: The Psalms speak of the Lord's faithfulness, his mercy, and his willingness to deliver his people.
2: Mm-hmm.
1: It tells us that he is righteous, he is compassionate, always listening to the prayers of his people.
2: Right.
1: This is the psalm once sung by our Savior just prior to his arrest.
2: All right.
1: The words of this were written by one who faced the darkness of death with its ugly, frightening, and cold cruelty that only that moment of personal engagement can bring.
2: All right.
1: He's not describing to us what he thinks death would be like. But his experience of seeing death face to face.
2: Right.
1: This is not the contemplation within oneself saying death will someday come by one day. But this is the gathering of all his circumstances, all of your circumstances, circumstances like the illness that you bear, the weaknesses that you have, the memory of the passing of your mother and your father and your brother, which declares to you death is closer than you thought.
2: Wow.
1: Listen to him when he writes in verse 3. Sorrows of death surround me.
2: Right.
1: Pains of hell have gotten hold of me.
2: Yes.
1: He says, I can only see trouble and sorrow and sadness before me. I see only tears and pain and emptiness and the pit of hell before me.
2: Oh my.
1: In March of last year, 2023, a question came to me by my brother. As I laid in the hospital bed, wondering about life, my brother said, "Are you ready to see the Lord?"
2: Oh my.
1: Are you ready to see the Lord?
2: Oh my goodness.
1: This is the question we all must someday ask ourselves at the time of sober thought.
2: Right.
1: Am I really ready to see God?
2: Yeah.
1: Do I really have a true relationship with Him?
2: Yeah.
1: A relationship with Him that gives me strength, gives me hope.
2: Right.
1: Yes. Thank God I have a relationship.
2: Yeah.
1: I said, yes, I know I'm saved.
2: All right.
1: Yes, I'm saved and I know it.
2: Yeah.
1: I know I've been saved. I know I've been changed.
2: Yeah.
1: I can see God.
2: All right.
1: I know where I'm going when this moment comes.
2: All right.
1: I'm saved because I believed in my heart and have spoken it with my lips that Jesus is my Savior.
2: All right. Amen.
1: The question is, what do I believe? How do I believe? What is it that I believe? I found out I believe that God the Father raised God the Son from the grave and filled me with His Holy Spirit.
2: All right. Amen.
1: Yes, I'm saved.
2: Yeah.
1: I believe that I'm saved from eternal hell's destruction, from the lake of fire and brimstone's final existence.
2: All right.
1: I believe that I will see paradise's glory, live in the city of the new Jerusalem with my Savior.
2: Right.
1: I believe in John 3:16.
2: All right.
1: That God so loved the world that whosoever believes in Him shall not perish, but have everlasting life.
2: Yeah.
1: Think about it. Think about it before the chill of that moment grabs you and touches you to your bone.
2: Oh my.
1: Am I really saved?
2: All right.
1: Am I ready to see the Lord?
2: Yeah.
1: Our question today is, what will be your answer when that question is posed to you? Are you ready to see the Lord?
2: All right.
1: If you're here listening, if you're tuning in now, and you realize you haven't decided if God is real or not, if you think that you can float through this life exempt from standing before God for either reward or curse, I say thank you again.
2: All right.
1: If you're saying to me, preacher, why should I believe that book of fairy tales?
2: Right, right.
1: Stories about David and a giant.
2: Oh, my goodness.
1: Stories about Daniel and some lions in a den. Stories about Jericho and some wall come crashing down. Preacher, I need more than fairy tales. My life has real enemies and fake friends. My life has real lions, tigers, and bears.
2: Oh, my.
1: I need something deeper than fairy tales.
2: Uh-huh.
1: I need something deeper than this, because these bears, these lions, these snakes out here on these streets want to chew me up and spit me out just because of the color of my skin.
2: Have mercy, Lord.
1: Fairy tales won't pay my bills. Fairy tales won't get me out of the mess that I'm in.
2: All right.
1: They won't stop the fake stories and the blatant lies that people tell on me.
2: All right.
1: The deep moments of pain that I've got to go through in my life.
2: Right.
1: Preacher, I need more than fairy tales.
2: Right, right. Preach.
1: Well, I want to tell you, because of the real experiences of my life.
2: All right.
1: Many hours spent in prayer, my days and nights meditating on God's word, my time learning to trust in His promises.
2: Right.
1: I can truly say I know God is real.
2: Amen.
1: Like David in the 8th verse, I have said, Lord, you've delivered me.
2: Yes.
1: You've delivered my soul from death, my eyes from tears, and my feet from falling.
2: Right.
1: I've learned from time and space, scars and tears, pains and trust to trust in the Lord and his holy word, and most of all, his holy promises.
2: Right, right.
1: Promises like Isaiah 65:24, where the Lord says that before they call, I will answer. Mm-hmm. While they are yet speaking, I will hear.
2: Right.
1: Promises like Psalms 50:15. Call on me in a time of trouble, and I will deliver you.
2: Yes.
1: Promises like found in Jeremiah that says, call on me.
2: Call on
1: me. I will answer you and show you great and mighty things that thou knowest now.
2: Right, right.
1: Promises like Isaiah 54:17.
2: Yeah.
1: No weapon formed against thee shall prosper.
2: Yeah.
1: Every tongue that rises up against thee in judgment, thou shalt condemn. Mm. This is the heritage. This is the heritage of the servants of the Lord, and their righteousness is of me, says the Lord.
2: Yes.
1: The Lord promised me to answer my prayer.
2: Right.
1: And I trust him.
2: Yes.
1: Proverbs 15:29 says, he hears the prayers of the righteous.
2: Right.
1: James 5:16 says, pray one for another that you may be healed.
2: Right.
1: The effectual, fervent prayer of the righteous man availeth much.
2: Yes.
1: So I pray. I called on my friends and they prayed. I called all the churches from whose pulpit I preached from and they prayed.
2: Yes.
1: I called my relatives and they prayed.
2: Yes.
1: I called the people I know who know God and trust him the way I do, and they prayed.
2: Yes.
1: And the reason they prayed, because in the last 2 years, I've had both kidney failure and heart failure. Mm. And I'm now on dialysis 3 days a week. I've had 8 operations, 3 on my kidneys and 5 on my heart. I've had triple bypass on my heart, 2 stents placed in my arteries, as well as 2 heart attacks, 3 blood clots, blood pressure 240/120, and I've lost 50 pounds from the last time I was here. I had pain so deep that the hospital gave me both morphine and nitroglycerin from a bottle. Mm. The hospital and the doctors gave up on me.
2: Oh my.
1: They moved me to a room that they place patients that they expect to pass overnight. Mm. They put me in what is called the critical care room.
2: Oh my.
1: I was down and it looked like I would never get up.
2: Mm.
1: But God.
2: All right.
1: But God.
2: Yeah.
1: But God.
2: But God.
1: The God who said, is there anything too hard for me?
2: Yeah, yeah.
1: The God who the Bible says in Isaiah 58:9, then shall thou call, and the Lord shall answer. Thou shalt cry, and he shall say, here am I.
2: Yes.
1: The God of Isaiah 58:14 that says, then shall thou delight thyself in the Lord, and I will cause thee to ride on the high places of the earth and feed thee with the heritage of Jacob. The God who said, I'll make your enemies your footstool.
2: Yeah.
1: The God of the Bible that said, the righteous cry out, and the Lord hears and delivers them out of their trouble.
2: Right.
1: The God who said in Leviticus 26:5, or you shall chase 100, and 100 shall chase 10,000.
2: Yes.
1: The God who said, I'll pick you up when you're down. I'll feed you when you're hungry.
2: Yeah.
1: I'll heal you when you're sick.
2: Yes.
1: The God who makes a way out of no way.
2: Yes.
1: The God who made the sun to stand still for Joshua in the 10th chapter. The God who defeated the Ammonites with Jacob. God of Jeremiah 31:35, who gave the son of for light in the day and the moon and stars for light at night.
2: Right.
1: God El Denai,
2: yeah.
1: My Lord of hosts, God El Shaddai, my God Almighty,
2: mm-hmm.
1: God Jehovah Shalom,
2: yes.
1: My God of peace,
2: right.
1: God Jehovah Jireh, my Lord that provides,
2: yes.
1: God
2: yes.
1: Jehovah Rapha,
2: right.
1: The Lord my healer,
2: yes.
1: This God, my God, your God,
2: right.
1: Heard my prayer,
2: yeah.
1: And I'm saved,
2: yeah.
1: And I know I'm saved, because
2: yeah.
1: I'm here today,
2: yeah.
1: Because he heard my prayer.
2: Amen, amen.
1: I can't help but love him,
2: amen.
1: Because he heard my prayer.
2: Uh-huh.
1: I was like David here in the 116th Psalm, and the third verse, I felt the sorrow of death compass me. Pains of hell got a hold of me.
2: Right.
1: And I found trouble and sorrow. Then called I upon the Lord.
2: Right.
1: Oh Lord, I beseech thee, deliver my soul.
2: Yes.
1: When I realized where they had placed me and which room they had placed me in Providence Hospital, I said, devil, you a liar. I ain't dying.
2: All right.
1: Lord Jesus, I've got too much to do for you. Too many souls need to be saved.
2: Yes, yes.
1: I've got sermons to preach.
2: Yes.
1: I've got Bible studies to teach.
2: Yes.
1: I've got prayers to pray.
2: Yes.
1: I've got saints to encourage.
2: Yes.
1: I've got books to write.
2: Yes.
1: I've got lives to touch.
2: Yes.
1: I need more time to serve
2: yes.
1: you.
2: Yes.
1: Lord, get me out of this bed and out of this hospital
2: All right.
1: so I can serve
2: yes.
1: you again.
2: Yes.
1: And the Lord heard me
2: All right.
1: and told me. And with my family's faith and with their help, the Lord brought me back to them again. Yes, I love the Lord because he heard me. The Hebrew word for heard or inclined is nato, which means the Lord bent over,
2: right.
1: bowed down,
2: right.
1: and listened to my prayer.
2: Yeah. Yeah.
1: Let me hear you.
2: Yeah.
1: Let me understand that again.
2: Yeah.
1: The told means the Lord bent over,
2: right.
1: bowed down,
2: yeah.
1: and listened to my prayer.
2: Yeah.
1: 2 days later, I was back at my daughter's house with my whole family, with my wife, with my children, and my grandchildren, and my brothers. I was there because God heard my
2: yeah,
1: prayer.
2: Yeah.
1: So I want to tell you, God is real.
2: Uh-huh.
1: And he answers
2: right.
1: prayer.
2: Yes, he does.
1: I'm an example, a living example,
2: All right.
1: a full example,
2: right.
1: a prosperous example.
2: Right.
1: God is real.
2: Yeah.
1: And he's
2: yeah.
1: real
2: yeah.
1: in my soul.
2: Yeah.
1: That he
2: yeah.
1: hears our servant's prayer.
2: Preach.
1: In verse 2, the writer says, because he has inclined the toe, his ear to me,
2: right.
1: therefore I will call upon him as long as I live. This is my testimony. Through the grace of God, we found a new doctor in a new hospital
2: right.
1: who said, we can take care of what the other hospital said they couldn't do or just wouldn't do. University of Michigan was able to take my main artery, which was 90% blocked, and clean it all the way down to 0%
2: Oh, my
1: blocked.
2: Goodness. Praise his name.
1: Not only that, at Providence Hospital, I had the triple bypass because I had three blood clots. Excuse me. I had three arteries blocked. So December of 2022, did the triple bypass, and they told me that I would have nothing to worry about for the next 20 years.
2: All right.
1: 2 months later, I had heart attack.
2: Oh my.
1: 2 months later, we began going to emergency, telling them about the pain I had, and the thing they said, we just did a triple bypass. It ain't that. It must be your kidneys. It must be your something else. And they give me a test, take these two pills. And they go back, and I come back 2 weeks later. And I got the pain again, take 4 pills. Mm. Come back a week later, and they say, we looked at everything, it ain't that, take some more pills. Take a stronger pill, take 2 stronger pills. And they come back later. We left there, and they told me, when we left, just take these pills, and if you get pain, take a couple more pills, because the triple bypass that we did on you, it's done, and you're in good shape. When they got to the University of Michigan, they looked at me, they took the test, and they said, your triple bypass failed.
2: Oh, man.
1: Your 3 arteries are still blocked. And we'll take care of that. So they did the main artery, cleaning it out from 90% to 0. But the real miracle is that this right side artery that was also blocked, they did a test last Thursday, scheduled the procedure this Monday. Within those 4 days, when they went in to do some constructive work on that particular artery, the doctor said, there's nothing for me to do. The artery has made its own bypass. I can't do anything. I don't have to touch you at all.
2: Oh my
1: God is real.
2: Yeah.
1: God is real, and He hears prayer. And because of what they did, I'm breathing better. My energy is better. My blood flow is better. My life is fuller.
2: All right.
1: My appreciation for life is more complete.
2: Yeah.
1: Joy of my salvation has increased. Hmm. And I know God is real, and I know that I'm saved.
2: All right.
1: I have no question in my mind God is real, and I have no question that I'm saved.
2: All right.
1: Because He told me, He heard me, He answered me,
2: yeah.
1: And He healed me, and He's still healing me now.
2: All right. Amen.
1: So the question for me is that of verse 12. What shall I render to the Lord?
2: What can you render?
1: For all of His benefits toward me. The answer is the same of verse 13. I will take the cup of salvation, call upon the name of the Lord. I will call upon the one true living God.
2: Yeah.
1: Not Allah, not Buddha,
2: uh-huh.
1: Not Hare Krishna,
2: right.
1: Not any other God, but the one true living God.
2: Right.
1: Oprah is wrong. There's only one true living
2: right.
1: God.
2: Right.
1: And His name is Jesus.
2: Yeah.
1: Jesus, my captain. Jesus,
2: right.
1: My Savior. Jesus,
2: yeah.
1: My Redeemer. Jesus, the
2: right.
1: Lamb of God. Jesus, the Lion of Judah.
2: Yes.
1: Jesus, the bright and morning
2: yes.
1: star. Jesus, the Alpha and Omega. Jesus,
2: right.
1: He who is, who was, and is to come. My Jesus, my
2: oh,
1: Savior,
2: one.
1: My Lord,
2: yeah.
1: My King.
2: Yeah.
1: Jesus.
2: Yeah.
1: So I stand here before you today
2: yeah.
1: because I want to give thanks to the Lord Jesus Christ, who gave me another chance.
2: Alright.
1: Lord, I want to say thank you.
2: Uh-huh.
1: I want to say thank you for my salvation.
2: Alright.
1: I want to say thank you for your word.
2: Yeah.
1: I want to say thank you for saving me.
2: Yeah.
1: Thank you for touching me.
2: Yeah.
1: Thank you for teaching me.
2: Yeah.
1: Thank you
2: yeah.
1: for forgiving me.
2: Yeah.
1: Thank you for redeeming me. Thank you
2: yeah.
1: for raising me.
2: Uh-huh.
1: Thank you for lifting me.
2: Uh-huh.
1: Thank you for filling me.
2: All right.
1: Thank you for anointing me. Thank you for keeping me.
2: Uh-huh.
1: Thank you for fixing me.
2: All
1: thank
2: right.
1: you for healing me.
2: All
1: thank
2: right.
1: you for loving me.
2: Yeah.
1: Yeah, I want to say thank you.
2: Yeah.
1: Thank you for dying for
2: yeah.
1: me. Thank you for nailing my sin to the cross.
2: Yes.
1: Thank you for the blood that covers me.
2: Yes.
1: Thank you because I know that Jesus is real and that he's coming back.
2: Yes, he is.
1: Paul says, 1 Corinthians 15, behold, I show you a mystery.
2: A mystery.
1: You shall not all sleep, but you all shall all be changed. A moment in the twinkling of an eye, at the last trump, for the trump shall sound, and the dead will be raised incorruptible, and we shall be changed. But this corruption must be put off. This corruption must put on incorruption.
2: Right.
1: And this mortal must put on immortality.
2: Yeah.
1: 1 Thessalonians 4 says, for the Lord himself shall descend from heaven with a shout, with the voice of the archangel, and with the trump of God.
2: Yeah.
1: And the dead in Christ shall rise first. Then we which are alive and remain shall be caught up, which is raptured, together with him in the cloud, to meet the Lord in the air, and so shall we ever be with the Lord.
2: Yeah.
1: So yes, I'm thankful. Yes, I love him. Yes, I know he hears my prayer.
2: Yes.
1: I thank you, Lord. Yes, I thank you, Father. Yes, I thank you, Holy Spirit, because I know you're real and real to me.
2: Amen.
1: So on this Martin Luther King Day, what is the message?
2: Amen.
1: Just this, pray, remember, believe that God is not finished with you yet.
2: Right.
1: God loves you and wants to make sure you say, remember that the same God that freed our ancestors on January 1st, 1863, still available to you as a child of God on January 14th, 2024. He still answers prayer.
2: Amen.
1: He's still in the saving business.
2: Yes.
1: And he still has a plan for you.
2: Yes.
1: Just trust him. Trust him. And I pray that you will not let the sun go down on this day without giving yourself

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2: It is time for the prayer and praise ministry with your host, Deacon Philip Brown.

Good morning. Thank you so much for tuning in, Deacon Philip Brown, on the air. It's prayer and praise time. Thank the Lord for another day, another week. This is the day the Lord has made. Let us rejoice and be glad in it. It's prayer time. Lord, we thank you, Lord, for your many blessings. We thank you, Lord, We thank you, Lord, for waking us up this morning, watching over us all night long. Thank you, Lord, for all your many blessings. This goes out to everybody that listening, all families, the family to praise together, stay together. We pray for our government. We pray for our state, for our city. We pray for all of those in leadership. Let us continue to pray for one another. And the prayers of the righteous avail as much. Pray for peace in the land. And we pray for all families. We pray for the homeless, those that don't have nothing. Let us continue to pray for those that don't have nothing. The Lord has brought us so far, this far, and we thank the Lord for that. And let us continue to pray for those that service those protecting our country here and across the water. We thank you, Lord, for those that are in leadership. We pray, Heavenly Father, that you would take us through. We pray, Father, for all the bereavement. Lord, give them strength, Lord, and take them through. We pray for the sick, Lord. Touch sick bodies. Heal in the name of Jesus. Lord, we know that you are a healer. We thank you, Lord, for all your many blessings. Lord, you have been so good to us. We thank you, Lord. We pray, Heavenly Father, that I would continue to remember those that are going, I know they're out of school, for those that are going back to school. We pray, Heavenly Father, for their protection. Guide us and take us through these blessings we ask in Jesus' name. Amen. Let us continue to pray. Let us continue to remember the Psalms 150. Praise ye the Lord. Praise God in his sanctuary. Praise him in the format of his power. Praise him for his mighty acts. Praise him according to his exceeding greatness. Praise him with the sound of the trumpet. Praise him with the psaltery and harp. Praise him with the timbrel and dance. Praise him with the string instrument and organ. Praise him upon the loud cymbal. Praise him upon the high-sounding cymbal. Let everything that have breath praise the Lord. Praise ye the Lord. Let us continue to praise the Lord. The Lord have been so good to us. I pray that you will send in your donation to help me to stay on the air. And let us. It costs to reach the lost. We're going to

0: stay on the air until the Lord says so. Otherwise, we pray, Heavenly Father, that we thank you, Lord, for what you've already done. We thank you, Lord, for what you're going to do. We pray for those that are traveling. We pray for traveling mercy in the air, on the water, on the land. We pray for traveling mercy. Continue to guide us and take us through, Lord. Let us remember all of those in leadership, and continue to watch over us and take us through, Lord. Remember the broken homes, oh Lord. Take them, just be in the midst, Lord. And we pray. Let us continue to pray for one another, and don't complain. Pray more power, more strength. No prayer, no power, no prayer. Just continue to take us through, and let us remember our next song. I won't complain. Don't just pray and don't complain. I won't complain. Our next song. Continue to send in your donation and help me stay on the air. God bless you. Some good days. Yes.
1: I've had some hills to climb.
0: Yes.

0: Yeah.
1: You know what? All of my good days.
0: All of my good days.
1: Outweigh my bad days.
0: Outweigh my bad
1: days. I won't complain.
0: Don't complain.
1: Sometimes the clouds hang low.
0: Yes.
1: I can hardly see the road.
0: Yes, yes.
1: I asked a question, Lord.
0: Yes.
1: Lord, why so much pain?
0: Yes, yes.
1: But he knows what's best for me.
0: God knows.
1: Although my weary eyes, they can't see.
0: Yeah.
1: So I'll just say, thank you, Lord.
0: Thank you, Lord.

0: Have you been good? He's been good to me.
1: Yeah.

0: Yeah.
1: Every one of my tears away.
0: Yeah.
1: My midnight end today.
0: Yeah.
1: So instead of complaining,
0: don't
1: I learn how to lift them hands.
0: Yeah.
1: Look up toward heaven and say, thank you, Lord.
0: Yeah.
1: Tell him, thank you, Lord.
0: Thank you, Lord.
1: Thank you, Lord.
0: Thank you, Lord.
1: Thank you, Lord.
0: Thank you, Lord.
1: Thank you, Lord.
0: Thank you, Lord.
1: Thank you, Lord.
0: Thank you, Lord.
1: Thank you, Lord.
0: Thank you, Lord. Thank you, Lord.
1: I won't complain.
0: Yeah.
1: I won't complain.
0: Don't complain.
1: I know it's time to go home. But I won't complain. Yeah. I used to, but I won't. I could, but I won't.
0: Yeah.
1: I won't.
0: Yeah.
1: I won't.
0: Yeah.
1: I won't. I won't. I won't. I won't. Can you say yes? Say yes. Say yes.

0: Wait a minute.
1: Don't complain. Don't complain. Oh, don't complain. Mark 11, chapter and 22 through 26. Mark 11, 22 through 26. And Jesus answered and said unto them, have faith in God. For verily I say unto you, that whosoever shall say unto this mountain, be thou removed and be thou cast into the sea, and shall not doubt in his heart, but shall believe that these things which he says shall come to pass, he shall have whatsoever he says. Therefore I say unto you, what things ever ye desire when ye pray, believe that ye receive them, and ye shall have them. And when ye stand praying, forgive, if ye have aught against any, that your Father also, which is in heaven, may forgive you your trespasses. But if you do not forgive, neither will your Father, which is in heaven, forgive your trespasses. Oh, there's a lot in this, those verses. Have faith in God. Don't put your faith in man. Man will fail you. Have faith in God. And God is the best thing to have your faith in. And it says, whatsoever shall ye say, whatsoever ye say unto this mountain, be removed and be thou cast into the sea, and shall not doubt, don't doubt in your heart, believe that ye receive them and ye shall have them. It even tells about the mountain. The mountain can be your sickness. That mountain can be your bereavement. But have faith in God. God will remove that mountain, no matter what it is. He will remove that mountain. And just keep the faith and trust in the Lord. Don't go on what the Lord said. As he it was written. Lord, yield not to temptation. The Lord has been so good to us, and it tells about therefore unto you, what things soever you desire when you pray. We got to pray believing in the Lord. Believe that you receive them and you shall have them. Believe. And the Lord.

that's the end all of that. So listen, Savior, the Lord has been so good to us. Let us continue to trust in the Lord and walk with the Lord. He didn't bring us this far to leave us now. The Lord have the last word. The Lord is working. A lot of times we pray for our loved ones. Sometimes our loved ones go on, but we're not here to stay. Once upon it, unto man to die after death, the judgment. We can't stay here. Our loved ones pass on, but let us continue to trust in the Lord. And the Lord didn't bring us this far to leave us now. Let's continue to trust in the Lord. The Lord has been so good to us. He brought us a mighty long ways. We have so much to be thankful for. Don't look back and don't think back, but let's just continue to trust in the Lord. And I will lift up my eyes unto the hills from which cometh my help. All our help come from the Lord. So let us continue to look up and trust in the Lord. The Lord have been so good to us. The Lord is bringing up our nation. Let us pray for our youth. We pray for the ones that are in leadership and pray for the youth that's coming up. And let us pray for our church. And we have to help ourselves. We can't depend on government. We got to trust in the Lord and help ourselves. The Lord didn't bring us this far to leave us now. Thank the Lord for what we have, not what we lost, but what we have for our home. And I have been without, and I'm sure all of you have been without, but the Lord will continue to bless us and take us through. Continue to trust in the Lord. Satan gonna come and try to destroy us, but let us come, just continue to trust in the Lord and go to the Word. It is written. The devil tried to tempt Jesus, but he would always go to the Word and say, it is written. So let us continue to trust in the Lord, and let us continue to believe in the Lord. Let us play our next songs, the next song by our engineer.

0: believe he brought me this far to leave.
1: The Lord has been a support and leader.
2: Oh, why don't y'all sing? Yes, sir. I don't know about you tonight, but I've been running for Jesus a long time. And there's something about walking with him, hallelujah. Every day gets sweeter.

0: Because every time I get to one, he's right there. God Almighty. And I can say just like that old mother said that night.
1: Oh, my God.

0: I started from. Nobody told me that the road would be what I don't believe.
1: Yes. Oh, thank the Lord. The Lord didn't bring us this far to leave us. Oh, I thank the Lord for bringing us some mighty long ways. Certainly the Lord has been so good to all of us. He brought us over the dangerous highways, the airways, and the waterways. Just thank the Lord, and I thank the Lord for all his many blessings. Certainly the Lord has been so good to us. And it's a scripture. The Lord is good. It's the book of Psalms, 37 Psalms. I'll read the 100 Psalms. Make a joyful noise unto the Lord, all ye land. Serve the Lord with gladness. Come before his presence with singing. Know ye that the Lord, he is God. It is he that has made us and not we ourselves. We are his people and the sheep of his pastures. Enter into his gates with thanksgiving. Be thankful. And unto his courts with praise. Be thankful unto him and bless his name. For the Lord is good. His mercy is everlasting. And his truth endures to all generations. Let us continue to thank God. And the Lord is good to all of us. And just be thankful. And not ask all the time, but just be thankful unto the Lord. And the Lord, know the Lord that he is God. Put him first in our life and all we do. And it is he that has made us and not we ourselves. We are his people. We are the people and we are the sheep of his pastures. And let us continue to trust in the Lord. God is the Father, and we are the children. And then we've got to be obedient to the Lord. He tells us, give us direction on what to do and what not to do. We know our right hand from our left hand. We know if we are not done right, how the Lord going to discipline us and like our parents do. And let us continue to trust in the Lord and just obey. It's a blessing in obeying. I obeyed my parents and had long life, and thank the Lord for that, for being obedient to the Lord. Be obedient to the father, mother, and you will be blessed. And I just pray for the children. Our children are a gift from God. Oh, I have eight children, 26 grand and 4 or 5 great grand, and I just thank the Lord for that. They are a gift from God. And man trying to destroy babies, but the Lord's eyes is in every place. Thank the Lord, his eyes is in every place, and he sees all and he hears all. And children are a gift from God. Let us continue to pray for our children, grandchildren, and if you have great-grand, pray for them too. We pray for our home, and they ask the Lord to bless our home. And give him glory and give him praise, and we thank the Lord. Just continue to send your donations in. I just want to stay on there until the Lord come back in there. Thank you so much for listening, and just pray for me, and I'll pray for you. Prayer does change things. Prayer does work. Little prayer, little power. No prayer, no power. Thank God, and I hope to be on there on next Friday this time. Just pray for me and continue to pray for one another. Prayer does work. Thank the Lord for listening, and thank the Lord for all of those that are listening. The broadcast you dedicate to you, it go out to you. God bless you. God bless you. Until next week, same time and same station, God bless you. God bless you.
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He leads me beside still waters. He restoreth my soul. 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And sometimes the soul doesn't get the notice. It has a hole in it due to things that's happened in the past, hurt, abuse, molestation. But we want to speak to you today and tell you that God wants to heal the hole in your soul. Some people's actions are not because their spirit is wrong, but it's because the past has left a hole in their soul. May this wisdom help you get over your past and remind you that God wants to heal the hole in your soul.

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So I'm speaking for all of you listening, starting here, starting now. The things that hurt you in the past won't control your future. Starting now, this is a new day. This is your exodus. You are officially released. 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
0: What do you do?
1: What do you do?
0: Real sweet, when a fork is in the road.
1: When a fork is in the road. What do you do?
0: When the world is on your shoulders.
1: When the world is on your shoulders. What do you do?
0: When your back is up against the wall.
1: When your back is up against the wall.
0: Come on.
1: What do you do?
0: What do you do?
1: What do you do?
0: You hold on.
1: You hold on.
0: And keep the faith. Tell somebody on your road, say,

0: Gospel 1440 AM is WMKM, Inkster, Detroit. Welcome back to the family.
1: God bless you in the name of our Lord and Savior Jesus Christ. This is Pastor H.G. Thompson, founder of TTNE Gospel Recording. We do it all. We record, we promote, we produce. If you're interested in recording on TTNE, give us a call. Our telephone number is 313-933-2035. You'll be glad you did. Our post office box, 38044 Detroit, Michigan, 48238. We're coming to you live from 1440 on your radio dial. I know he
2: died. Father, in the name of Jesus, Father, we come this morning with bowed head, humble heart, humble as we know how, in the name of Jesus. Father God, you're so good, God. Father God, you're wise, God. Father God, we know that you don't make no mistake. Father, this broadcast goes out to the sick, out to the shut-in, out to the bereaved family everywhere. Father God, we're praying that you build up, touch in the mighty name of Jesus. Father God, you're a good God. You're a wise God, Father God. And we know that you don't make no mistake. The devil is busy going forth seeking who he may devour. Father God, we pray that you bind that demon, bind him in the mighty name of Jesus. Father God, we pray for the radio station, Father, and all those that's on, Father, whether it be by through song and praise or whether it be by through the word. And Father God, we pray for all the churches that open teaching and preaching the unadulterated words of God. Father God, you're a good God. Father God, we know that you don't make no mistake. Continue to go into the hospitals. Continue to bless, seek, Father God. We pray for the unsaved, Father God. We pray for everyone to be saved, Father God, before it's finally everlasting too late. And Father God, we pray that you continue to bless, lead, keep, and guide. Thank you for what you've done. We give you honor, glory, and praise for what you're going to do. In Jesus' name, we pray. Thank God. Amen and amen. Good morning, good morning, good morning. We'd like to thank each and every one of you for tuning in each and every morning at 11 o'clock right here at 1440 WMKM out of the city of Detroit. We're going to get our broadcast started off this morning. We're going all the way. We're going to stay right here in Detroit. This is a group that recorded with TTNE. This is Brother Mickey Redmond and the Sons of Heaven. Work it out. Check this out.

That was Brother Mickey and the New Sons of Heaven. Jesus could work it out. 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Deacon John Beverly is the proprietor over there. 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His telephone number is 313-929-1306. Again, that telephone number is 313-929-1306. 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Give him a call. Again, that's Deacon John Beverly over there at Village Faction, located inside El Capitan Village, 7735 Harper. Telephone number again is 313-929-1306. Getting ready to get back to a little bit more music. We're going all the way to South Carolina. This is Roy and Revelation, Dr. Jesus. Check this out.

That was Roy and the Revelation all the way out of North Carolina. Tuner arrangement by my sister Evangelist Lois Ann Upton is going to be held on next Saturday, the 22nd, at Overcoming Believing Church in Knoxville, Tennessee. And the funeral arrangements is going to be receiving friends from 11 to 12. And the service is going to follow. Well, then I'd like to thank all of my friends, the class of 60, down there in Knoxville, Tennessee, and to all of the many of you that call if I don't call off by name. I'd like to thank each and every one of you for all the calls that's coming in. We thank you and we love you with the love of God. And that's my sister, Evangelist Ann Upton, has been all the way down through the South, and many of you know that from Austin High School down there in good old Knoxville, Tennessee. We're going to get back with a little bit more music. We're going to hear this song by Vicente Cardinal that's coming out of Detroit. This is Bishop Robert Shackelford. Check this out.

0: water.
1: Amen. That was Bishop. That was Bishop Robert Shackford. Jesus is my covering. The Redeemed Anniversary Celebration. It's going to be Saturday, August the 15th at 5 p.m. It's going to be held at Greater Mount Island Baptist Church, 661 West 8 Mile Road. Many groups of the city is going to be there. Mike Smith and the Sober Sounds of Heaven, the Gospel Soul Touches, Redeemed, the Gospel of Tones, Miami the Galatians, Stars of Faith, Sons of Heaven, Kima and Sons and Daughters, and special guests. It's going to be Doc Coney and Manifest. This is an open door program, but don't you dare come empty handed. We're getting ready to get it back to a little bit more music. This is another group that recorded with TTD Gospel Recording. This is Brother Mike Smith and the Sofa Sounds of Heaven, Heaven in My View. Check this out. Yeah.

0: his brother Mike Smith and the Sofa Sounder have a recording on TTT. We have on the line. Good morning, First Lady Velma Bill.
1: Good morning, Pastor Thompson. How are you?
0: We're hanging in there. We're doing the best we can. But what we got? What's the good news that we got for you coming up?
1: Well, September the 6th will be my anniversary for my radio and television personality. And we will be having the special guest with the New Revelations from Cleveland, Ohio, and the Faith Harrison and the Chosen Vessels from Cleveland, Ohio. And then we'll be having local groups will be Predestined, Wayne Todd and the Men's Who Will, the Revelation Singers, Doc Cunning Manifest, Marin and the Galatians, Men's of Glory, Redeem and Joy Unlimited. And I think it's a few more groups. It's $20 in advance and $20 at the door. And it'd be at Faith Temple Baptist Church, 10700 East 1. And we ask everyone to come and celebrate my anniversary with me.
0: Oh yes. You say the anniversary is going to be 20 in advance and 25 at the door. It's going to be 20 and 20?
1: It's going to be 20 and 20.
0: Okay, then. We want everybody to get out there. Sister Missionary, First Lady, to get out there. She support everybody. So we're going to be out there to support of the Lord. The day is coming. So we're going to get back to a little bit more music. We're going to keep it moving right on along. We're going to hear from the Sensation Recording Group. This is the late Robert Blair and the fantastic Violineers, Old Time and Legion. Check us out.

All the way out of the city of Detroit, there was the late Robert Blair and the fantastic Violinists. This next song goes out to Pastor Victor King and Lady down there in Knoxville, Tennessee. Pastor Victor King and First Lady Stephanie. This goes out to you and to all of you that's tuning in down there in Knoxville, Tennessee, and to all of you. Check this out. This is Sensation Group out of Detroit. This is Redeemed. Search Me, Lord. Check this out.

also go out to my daughter Belle, and to all of you down there, Belle, to your husbands, also goes out to you. And again, as I said, it goes out to Pastor Victor King and First Lady Stephanie King down there in Knoxville, Tennessee, and to all of you down there in Atlanta. We appreciate you all listening in out there, wherever you tune in. We appreciate you tuning in each and every Friday right here at 11 o'clock right here at 1440. And out of the city of Detroit, this is Sensation Recording Group out of Detroit. This is Coco and Redeemed. Search Me, Lord. 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

also goes out to all my classmates down there in Knoxville, Tennessee, out there, the class of 60. It goes out to all of you, and I thank you so much for the calls and all coming in for my sister. Y'all pray for the Thompson family, all of my family. We thank you very much to all of you that remember my sister, the late evangelist Ann Upton. We thank you, and we love you. If we don't call everybody by name, we thank you for the many calls that come in. Thank you.

That was Coco and Redeem out of this group out of the city of Detroit. Don't forget about Motor City Soul Food, located at 12700 West Semi Road right there at Meyer. 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We're getting ready to get back to a little bit more music. This is another sensational group out of Detroit. This is Wayne Tyre and the Men Who Will. God Answers Prayer. Check this out.

That was Wayne Todd in The Men Who Will. Again, I'd like to remind you again that funeral service for my sister, Evangelist Lois Upton, is going to be held next Saturday, the 22nd. It's going to be held in Knoxville, Tennessee, and the family is going to be receiving friends from 11 to 12, and the service is going to start at 12 noon, the Overcoming Believing Church. That's in Knoxville, Tennessee, for the late Evangelist Lois Ann Upton. Going to be funeralized on next Saturday, the 22nd, in Knoxville, Tennessee. The clock on the wall is ticking. We're going to have to get ready to get out of here, but we're going to hear now from the Gospel Keynotes, Willie Neal Johnson, late Willie Neal Johnson. Check this out.

That was the late Willie Neal Johnson and the Gospel Keynotes. If you enjoyed this broadcast, drop me a few lines and let me know. We always like to be always glad to hear from each and every one of you. After you drop me a line, let me know. You can write me at Pastor H.G. Thompson, Post Office Box 38044, Detroit, Michigan 48238. Again, that's Pastor H.G. Thompson, Post Office Box 38044, Detroit, Michigan. We're going to have to get ready to get out of here. We're going to hear from this group. This is the Lake. This is the Legendary Brown Boy. Check this out. Lena, check us out.

0: was the late Clarence Fountain and the Bland Boys leaning. And you always hear me say, if you hate me, you better not die. We're getting ready to get out of here. We'd like to thank each and every one of you for tuning in. We'll be back. Somebody be right back here sitting up for me on next week. And we thank you again for tuning in. So whatever you do, take care of yourself and get out and go to somebody's church. The doors of the church are open. So you get out and go. And we're going to be looking for you, and you to tune in on next week at the same time, the same station. We'll be right back here if the Lord delay is coming. God bless you in the name of our Lord and Savior Jesus Christ. We're gone. We out of here. Bye-bye.
1: 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We want you to tune in at the same time next week right here on 1440. 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

Welcome to Life in the Word. I'm your host, Brother Daryl Dixon, and you're listening to the prayer edition of Power Hour on WMKM. This is Life in the Word, and this is the prayer edition of the Power Hour. Praise the Lord. Just get ready to pray.

The Lord is calling you to repentance. Amen. In 2 Chronicles 7 and 14, God says, if my people who are called by my name would humble themselves and pray and turn from their wicked ways, then will I hear from heaven and I will heal their land. Let me repeat that. If my people who are called by my name would humble themselves and pray and seek my face, and watch this, and turn from their wicked ways. I wish you had a neighbor sitting next to you. You could say, and turn from your wicked ways. Look at someone and say, and turn from your wicked ways. You have to bring fruit worthy of repentance. That's what John the Baptist preached. You can find that in Luke 3 and 8 and Matthew 3 and 8, which is saying God is seeking fruit of repentance. In other words, young man, don't tell the Lord you're sorry for looking at porn and still looking at it. God doesn't want to hear you say sorry. He wants you to present fruit to Him, and that fruit is, Lord, I repent. God requires repentance. Praise the Lord. You must turn from your sin. The scripture says, the soul that sinneth, it shall die. Let that sink in. That's found in Ezekiel. The soul that sinneth, it shall die. If you are living in sin, if you're practicing a sinful lifestyle, you will die and perish in hell. But I love you and God loves you. God doesn't want you to go to hell. Listen, I'm going to tell you a sad story. I'm not trying to make you sad, but I'm trying to tell you how serious this is. You know, years ago, there was a young man I knew, and I remember witnessing to him. He was significantly younger than me, but I told him to live for the Lord. Anyway, that young man grew up, and he faithfully attended church. And he was a real ladies' man. A lot of young ladies liked him. And that man began to live an immoral lifestyle, just like Hophni and Phineas in the Bible. They were men who attended church, they attended synagogue, but they lived a sexually immoral life. This young man lived a sexually immoral life.

saddest sight I seen his funeral. I seen that young man in an open casket, and it was sad when they carried that young man out of the church. He had so much promise, but his life is over and his story is over. The Bible says that when you die, when you depart this life, you will stand before God and you will be judged based on the deeds of the body. I speak over this radio to another young man listening. Listen to me. Do not die like the young man that I told you about. I'm not lying. I'm telling the truth. I've seen his funeral. I've seen his mother sad. I've seen people mourning over this young man. And I'm here to tell you, the scripture says, the soul that sinneth, it shall die. If you are practicing any kind of sin, I share with you this, you must repent of your sin. You must turn from your sin. John the Baptist said, bring fruit worthy of repentance. You must turn away from your sin. Go back to 2 Chronicles 7:14. It says, if my people who are called by my name would humble themselves, pray, seek my face, and watch this, and turn from your wicked ways. Now let me share something with you. It's not enough to pray. It's not enough to seek God. It's not even enough to humble yourself if you're not willing to go all the way and turn from your wicked ways. What does that mean? It means to put the porn down. Put it down. That's what it means. It means to stop masturbating. It means to turn away from fornication. It means to turn off your TV and pick up your Bible and read it and give your life to Christ. It means to stop hanging with that worldly crowd that's living for the devil and saying, listen, I'm going to serve God now. Listen, Jesus died for you. He gave his life for you so that you do not have to perish in hell. I'm going to say something that might upset most people. But I sincerely believe that the vast majority of people in church in America, big churches and small churches, I sincerely believe that the vast majority of people attending church on a Sunday morning are headed to hell. Why are they headed to hell? Because they practice a lifestyle of sin. If you practice a lifestyle of sin, you will perish in hell. For the scripture says, only the righteous shall see God. It says, for without holiness, no man shall see the Lord. What kind of holiness is that? A lifestyle where you abandon sin. A lifestyle where you abandon immorality. God also had me preach against a common form of adultery that is accepted everywhere. Divorce and remarriage is accepted everywhere, even in the most conservative churches. But this is another form of adultery. You must repent of it. Those people involved in secret societies, Greek letter organizations, if you have tarot cards and if you're praying to spirits, those of you in false religion, you're going to die and you're going to go to hell and you're going to be judged for it. Those who forsake Christ, you will be judged for it. Those who are not willing to give up their life. Jesus said, you cannot be my disciple except you turn from your sin and follow me with all your heart. He said, you must love me above your family. You must love me even above your own life. Jesus said, if you're not willing to take up your cross, you're not willing to be my disciple. Jesus said, if you don't forsake all, you cannot be my disciple.
It is a great mystery, but this is what baptism is about. Baptism is you dying to your old life and being raised again for Jesus to live his life through you. Praise the Lord. Hallelujah. We are getting ready to pray. We are getting ready to repent of our sins. Hallelujah. The presence of the Lord is here. Let's just get ready to pray. Lord, I come to you right now. The Spirit of God is on that young man. He knows that he's going to go to hell if he continues watching porn. This young lady right here, the Spirit of God is on her. She knows she's going to go to hell if she continues to live with that man who's not her husband. There's also a pastor. You know you're going to die and go to hell unless you repent and preach the gospel. God didn't tell you to tell people how to get rich. He told you to tell people to be disciples of Jesus Christ. If you go to the book of Acts, Jesus told them the Great Commission. He said, go into all the world and preach the gospel, baptizing them and encouraging people to be disciples of Jesus Christ. A disciple of Jesus Christ is someone who turns away from sin. I pray right now that you would repent of your sin. I now turn my attention to those who are living in gossip. That gossiping woman, you're going to die and go to hell for the sin of gossip. For God said in the Old Testament, those people who slander their brother, you will be cut off. Do not talk about anybody behind their back. Repent. Repent quickly. There's still others that have a spirit of unforgiveness about them. There's somebody holding a grudge right now. You must forgive. Jesus said, except you forgive, neither will God forgive you. This message is just about over. But there are some young people that have not lived a life of sin. And you're hearing this message. I share with you, you must put your hand in Jesus' hand and avoid sin. Take a detour around sin. Do not live a sinful life. Give your heart to Christ. Pick up your Bible and read it. If Jesus said, go to your closet and pray, do it. Be filled with the Holy Spirit, and God will give you His Holy Spirit. We now pray for the infilling of the Holy Spirit. The presence of God is moving right now. The presence of God is moving right now. And now we rebuke demons and devils that are associated with sin. Father, your people have begun to repent. Therefore, we rebuke demons and devils out of their life. We rebuke generational curses out of their life. We rebuke the celibate spirit that blocks marriage out of their life. We rebuke all kinds of immoral spirits that would tie them to the sins of the flesh. We rebuke spirits, hallelujah, of divination and witchcraft. We rebuke negative spirits. We rebuke every kind of evil, foul spirit in the mighty name of Jesus. And we pray for an infilling of the Holy Spirit right now among the people of God. Right now, we speak the word. We speak the word. We speak the word. Just begin to confess. Now, those of you, you're going to experience demons leaving you, but you must renounce your sin. Renounce those things that you used to do. Go ahead and tell the Lord, Lord, I renounce pornography. I renounce walking in the flesh. I renounce walking in having an evil spirit towards people. I renounce unforgiveness. Renounce your old life, and God will give you a new life. For the Bible says, if anybody is in Christ, he is a new creature. Old things are passed away and all things are become new. Thank you for being part of this prayer revival on WMKM. If God has done something for you, feel free to call the radio station and say, I prayed with the brother on there and I experienced deliverance. There's a word of wisdom. There's a woman, you're praying for your family that they would be saved, and I want to share with you now, God is going to save your family
God is going to save your family. I see the word. I see the word right now. There's a man, you have a wife who's sick. She's going to be healed in the name of Jesus. God is going to raise her up. You love her. God is going to raise her up. Hallelujah. Glory to God. We honor the Lord Jesus Christ.

0: Gospel 1440 AM is WMKM, Inkster, Detroit. 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
1: Had thy word in thy heart, the teaching, preaching, and

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Thy word is a lamp to our feet, and it's a light to our pathway. The word of God gives us guidelines by which we live. Join us as we

0: brief tread light. When we get you up, up and on your way, when we start your day. So we're so grateful and thankful. Greetings to you all this morning. Let's go again and open up with some prayer. Father, we thank you right now in the name of Jesus. I thank you, God, for this year of divine alignment, the word of God we're standing on. We thank you for divine purpose. We thank you for divine connection. We thank you for divine strategy. Now, Father, you have said in your word that you will show me the path of life. And in thy presence is the fullness of joy. At thy right hand are pleasure evermore. So God, we thank you for today as we talk about our steps. Our steps. Order our steps in your word. You said in Psalms 37 and 23, the steps of a good man are ordered by the Lord, and he takes delight in their ways. So, Father, we ask you now to just be in the midst, move by your power. God, have your way today. Look down upon each and every one, every family, every person. God, we pray for the evangelist that you would just use it today, anoint her, send a word to her, and bless her. In Jesus' name, amen, amen. May God bless you, Pastor Joyce. God bless you.
1: Praise the Lord, everyone. God bless everyone on the Lifeline of America prayer line. Where we getting you up, up, and on your way. And we are so excited. We are very happy about the prayer revival that's going on. The gracious pastor, praise God, Dolores Jones, that brought that anointed word. And we expect the anointing to fall today on the prayer line. So pastor has gone over different the scriptures. I was fumbling with my phone. I got a little twisted up. But we just thank God that everyone is here on the prayer line. We honor the spirit of the living God. We looking for God to show up and show out. We looking for healing and demonstrations of God's power and God's glory on this prayer line this morning. So we are going to continue. I'll say a little prayer, if Pastor don't mind, and then we're going to go into our portion. So, Father God, in the name of Jesus, we just thank you for your presence over this prayer lab. We thank you for the gracious lady that's going to bring the word. We thank you that everybody will have a good time. We're going to have a feast in the Lord this morning. And we give you honor and glory for blessing every listener, all the new callers that may be on, our faithful that's always on. Bless them, God, by your glory and your power. In Jesus' name, amen. So we are going to begin with our word. Our pastor will be bringing the word this morning in Jesus' name. Oh, no, I'm sorry. We're ready for our evangelist, our pastor, Dolores Jones. Sorry.
0: No, let's go to our prayer requests.
1: You didn't do those. Okay, I'm sorry, pastor.
0: No, that's all right. Amen. I know how it is. Thank God for you, Pastor Joyce. God bless you. Thank you for all you do. Amen. We basically just opened up and given you our scripture that we're standing on today and the word for the year, and we're grateful for that. We're going to look at our prayer requests at this time, and we thank God for the prayer requests that have come forth. And so we're praying. Amen. We thank God for Sister Sherita Walsh, amen. And she had us praying yesterday for allergies and sinuses. And there was some confirmation on needing prayer for that. And so we just thank God for that request. We're lifting that up to the Lord. Also, we thank God for our own very own Pastor Braham. And we were praying yesterday. Her request on yesterday was for the

0: school board for the doors to be open. And she had us praying for Mr. Buttman, I believe was the name, and then also for the city council, James Tate, the president, there in the city of Detroit. And so we're lifting those prayers up, and we're believing God. We thank God. We also had a prayer. I believe this was sent from Lady Carmen Anthony for Eric, who was in ICU, had a stroke. And so we're praying for Eric. We thank God for the report of the Lord. Thank God for Lady Harris. Amen. We just thank God for how he has touched her body and continues to bless it. We continue to lift her up. Sister Russell, she had us praying the other day for Dylan and Chase. And then on yesterday, she sent a prayer request for Walter. We prayed for Walter many times, and we believe in God for a good report and for his blood work and for Walter. And we know that healing is what the children's bread. Also, we had a prayer request from a guest on the line, missionary Deborah Jackson, for her grandson, Jermaine Jackson. So we are yet praying for Jermaine. We believe in God as we stand. And on Mondays, we pray for our youth every Monday. Wednesday, we pray for families. And on Friday, we pray for this nation and our leaders, the natural and spiritual leader. Prayer request for Steve, who was in the hospital. He had amputation, toe and foot, and we were asking God, amen, to just bless him and spare, amen, that he does not have to get any more toes cut off or that foot cut off. We're praying, amen, for the singer Tasha Cobb, who was under attack for speaking out against cartoon characters that promote the gay relationship and lifestyle. She was saying we need to keep our children innocent and not to subject them to this. So we're lifting her up as she was under attack. Thank God for our very own Sister Keenan. We're praying for her. She had a praise report on Monday about Bishop Ness speaking a word. Even told us he had everybody put their hands on their heart, and she was dealing with the very issue, and God gave her peace. Amen. She was able, amen, to move forward, and we just thank God for that praise report. Brother Milton, we want to remember Brother Milton praying for Nina, and that is Nina and Terrence. That's his wife, April, who works with Nina. And so we want to also send congratulations out to the newlyweds. They celebrated 1 year of marriage. God bless them and God strengthen them. I don't see her on the line. Amen. We miss Sister Melanie Brown. Yesterday was her birthday. We didn't get a chance to say happy birthday to her. We're going to try to get that in when she's on the line. And then we know today is Sister LaShonda West's birthday. And don't see her on. We're praying for her. Amen. Just continue to lift her up. God bless us. So much to pray for. So much to pray about. We're praying for salvation for this nation. The pouring out of the revival. Margaret came on the line and asked us to pray for Jason. Amen. His court case and the miracle in that. Praying for Marcia Nichols. I just seen a update from her as she's her husband. I think she said 37 years. Bishop Clyde Nichols, who passed. We're praying for the church redeeming one. We're praying for them. Thank God for Elder Pine. Amen. We're lifting him up. Continue to pray his strength in the Lord. God continue to bless him. Thank God for Pastor George Braham. Also, we're praying for Shirley. her daughter Aisha, who went to the hospital, legs were swelling. We prayed the healing power of God. And Elder Pyatt was dealing with his broken sleep apnea machine, and he was praying for the healing of sleep apnea and that machine. We're also, our hearts go out for Pastor Greg Hill's family, the Hill family, Mother Annie Mae Hill, Vanessa Felicia Hill, Pastor Hill, the current pastor. This was the former pastor of Trinity Temple, and he passed, and so we're praying for them. Thank God we did get the praise report on Sister Monica Parker. She made it home safely. She was abroad when the war broke out and was having problems getting home. We thank God that she got home safely. I do see Sister Melody on the line now. And Sister Melody, I certainly wanted to wish you a happy belated birthday. Amen. We celebrate you. We thank God for you. I do see Brother Milton on the line. We're sending our happy anniversary to him in April, and as they celebrate 1 year. And we're yet looking for Sister LaShonda West. Her birthday's today. And we just send our love out to them as they're celebrating. Also praying for Sister Evangelista Sylvia Harris Mile. Aunt Kay had fallen. She was in the hospital. She's 91, and we're just praying God's touch her body. We thank God for Sister Russell. We continue to pray for her. And she had us praying for the Collier family. She lost her son. And then that next Thursday, she lost her husband. I believe the funeral for her husband's coming up this week. She had the funeral for her son last week. And we're lifting up the Collier family in their time of bereavement. And we're lifting all of those up that are dealing with loss. We know our very own Elder Brooks lost his brother. And we're praying for the Brooks family, Eli and Levi. Still don't have the name of the niece, but we're praying for them. I want to continue to pray for Aunt Paulie, Aunt Pauletta, Pastor Paula Allison. Amen. God strengthen her. We're praying for her and Dory. We just believe in God is the God of miracles, signs, and wonders. And we're praying God strengthen, bless, do the supernatural miracle in her life. Thank God for Sister Karen Woodick. She shared with us the testimony about her neighbor. Amen. And we're lifting that up and praying for her. Brother Theo, Mother Singster, amen. We continue to pray for them. Amen. We continue to lift them up. Ask God to strengthen them and to bless them. Are we yet praying for our very own Sister Tracy Harrell? We continue to ask God's blessings in her life. We're praying for miracle. Janae, Little Bishop, and praying for her Aunt Deborah and Josephine who need healing. Continue to lift up Sister Tori Santa Maria. Amen. Haven't seen her on the line this week. We want to pray God. You know, she's been ever since she lost her husband in probate court dealing with the children. And God just bless her and strengthen her. And be with her. We thank God for Mother Sims. Continue to pray for her and her situation. The sister-in-law dropped off the brother-in-law. You've seen it on the group me app. And we're just asking God to strengthen her. Continue to pray for her, her husband, Bobby, and brother-in-law, Willie. Continue to lift up that family. We're also was praying for Lady Harris, the Parker family, and the loss of John W. Parker, Jr. Thank God for Deacon Trout. Amen. We know he has been traveling and going up to St. Louis. God continue to touch his body. Thank God for Sister Rochelle. Amen. We'll continue to pray for the Trout family. Well, so much to pray for. Amen. We have Sister Merd, Daryl, Charles Foster, his mother in the hospital, Jennifer Finch, Ronnie Welch, amen. I told you about him. He used to be my welder. We worked on many projects together. Continue to pray for him. Pastor Felicia George, pray for her. So much to pray for, so much to pray about. Those are your prayer requests. Amen. And we just thank God. We're praying for you. We love you. Amen. Good to see you, Brother Jock. Amen. Good to see you on the line. We've been praying for you. Amen. Know this, you're our prayer for concern. Sister Desler, amen. God bless you. Evangelist Desler, I should say. We've been praying for you. Amen. And we just know you are our prayer for concern. God bless you. You're back into the hands of Pastor Joyce Braham.
1: Amen. Thank you, Pastor. We love you, Pastor. God bless you, man of God. And we just thank God for this prayer line this morning. We get excited. We excited about our speaker. Yesterday, she brought a mighty word. Speak the word. Pray the word. Don't pray the promise. I mean, don't pray the problem. Pray the promises. And that was a mighty word. And so we got to have her come on. And this is Pastor Dolores Jones. In the mighty name of Jesus. God bless you, woman of God.
0: Pastor Jones, we can't hear you.
2: Can you hear me now?
0: Yes,
2: ma'am. Praise God. Amen. Amen. Amen. I honor, amen, Pastor Harris this morning. Amen. My nephew. Hallelujah. Amen. I thank God for him. He's doing a wonderful work. Amen. Before I get into the word, I just want to, you know, just say a little, few little things this morning. Amen. And I thank God for Lady Harris by his side. Thank God for my sister, Mother Harris, working with him. Amen. But, Pastor Harris has been on the road a long time. Amen. Before he got on this prayer line, he had Lifeline America, and I don't know, I think it might have been maybe 30 years ago. He was in the park. And amen, I preached a message, amen, then when he first started out. Amen. Amen. Praise the Lord. And God has blessed amen. Him. And look amen. Where he's at now. And I thank God. Amen, for Pastor Harris this morning. Thank God for him allowing me, amen, to be on the line to speak to you. Hallelujah. But most of all, I thank God for saving me, sanctifying me, and filling me with his precious Holy Ghost. You know, when I think of the goodness of Jesus and all that he's done for me, you know, my soul cries out. Hallelujah. I thank God for saving me. He didn't have to, but he did. And I thank him for it. Amen. Praise the Lord. Before I get to this, I want to tell y'all a little bit about myself, my life. Amen. How God saved me, how he aligned me. I'm just going to tell you a little bit. Amen. Amen. You know, we've been talking about divine alignment. But before, amen, I get in the word, I want to, you know, just talk a little bit about myself. Amen. Amen. And tell you how God aligned me. Amen. I was raised in the church. And I remember going, all I remember is going to church. Hallelujah. Amen. From a baby, I just remember going to church. That's all I can remember. Hallelujah. But I thank God for that today. Hallelujah. I remember when I was in the Sunshine Band. Amen. The purity class. Hallelujah. YWCC. Amen. Praise the Lord. And one of them, my greatest memories. Hallelujah. Hallelujah. When I was small, when we was in the Sunshine Band, we had to march in and we sang, "We are soldiers in the army. We have to fight, although we have to cry. We got to hold up the bloodstained banner. We got to hold it up until we die." Man, I was a little girl. But, oh, I loved, amen, to march in. That's what we march in singing on. Amen, praise the Lord. But all I know was church. My daddy was a preacher. My mama was a missionary. Hallelujah. So I'm so happy. When I was young, I didn't know how to appreciate it. Because, amen, through the week, we went to church. It wasn't no school. Amen. If the doors were open, you went to church. Amen. You did your homework in church. Hallelujah. I just want to kind of put that in, let you know, amen, that I thank God for my upbringing. I thank God for my teaching. Amen. Hallelujah. Hallelujah. Because God been good. Hallelujah. And you know, Hallelujah. I thank God that the older saints taught us. Amen. But you know, this new church, you can't teach the people too much now. Amen. But the older folks, amen. Amen. The saints, they would put the word of God on you and they'd whip you until you got in line. Amen. And I thank God today for his word. Amen. Praise the Lord. And I'm going to get into the lesson. Amen. Praise the Lord. Amen. Praise the Lord. I'm going to go first to Romans 12 and 2. It said, be transformed by the renewing of your mind, that you may prove what is good and acceptable, the perfect will of God. Hallelujah. See, amen, we've been talking about this alignment. If you want to be aligned with God, amen, you got to be transformed. Amen, praise the Lord. That's just changing. Amen, your way. Hallelujah. Thank you, Jesus. And prove what is good and acceptable. And it say the perfect will of God. Hallelujah. Man, that's tough. Amen, but we can do it. Amen. Thank you, Jesus. Then 2 Corinthians 5 and 17 say, we become a new creature. Therefore, if any man be in Christ, he is a new creature. Old things are passed away. Behold, all things become new. Hallelujah. Amen. When God saved you, hallelujah, we become a new creature. Amen. We become like Christ-like. Amen. Old things are passed away. The old things we used to do, we don't do no more. Hallelujah. Because they passed away because we got a new life in Christ. Hallelujah. And all things become new because we look into Jesus, the author and the savior of our faith. Hallelujah. 1 Peter 1 and 23 say, we are born again. Hallelujah. Being born again, not of incorruptible seed, but of incorruptible by the word of God, which liveth and abideth forever. Hallelujah. See, hallelujah, in order to be aligned with God, to have that divine, hallelujah, we have to, amen, praise God, have the word of God, which liveth and abideth in us. If the word abide in you, you're going to be Christ-like. Hallelujah. If the word live in you, you're going to do what God say do. Hallelujah. Thank you, Jesus. Acts 2 and 38 say, repent and be baptized, every one of you, in the name of Jesus Christ, for the remission of sins, and ye shall, hallelujah, receive the gift of the Holy Ghost. Hallelujah. See, we got to repent. Amen. You got to repent and be baptized. It said every one of you. That means everybody. God don't have no respect of persons. We all got to repent. Amen. And be baptized. Hallelujah. Thank you, Jesus, for the remission of your sins. And then it says, ye shall receive the gift of the Holy Ghost. God got a gift for us. And that gift is the Holy Ghost. Hallelujah. Thank you, Jesus. Glory be to God. You know, amen. Praise the Lord. I want to talk a little bit about the Holy Ghost. Because, amen, it's going to take the Holy Ghost for us to stay on the right track. It's going to take the Holy Ghost for us to stay aligned with God. Hallelujah. Because, hallelujah, the Holy Ghost, when you get the Holy Ghost, that's when you get power. Hallelujah. You're going to need, we need the Holy Ghost. Hallelujah. And I'm going to read from Acts 2 and 4. It said, and when the days of Pentecost was fully come, they were all with one accord in one place. And suddenly there came a sound from heaven, a mighty rushing wind, and filled the house which they were sitting. And there appeared unto them cloven tongues like as fire. It set upon each of them. And they were all filled with the Holy Ghost and began to speak. Begin to speak with other tongues as the Spirit gave them utterance. Hallelujah. And I want to talk, amen, about the Holy Ghost. Holy Ghost, I mean, amen, it's power. Amen. You don't receive power to have to get it. It's power is given. Hallelujah. It's giving you ability. Hallelujah. What the Holy Ghost does. It gives you authority. What the Holy Ghost does. Hallelujah. Amen. The Holy Ghost will let you find strength and courage to fight on. Hallelujah. Sometimes, hallelujah, we have some heartaches. Sometimes we have some setbacks. Sometimes we have made some wrong decisions, but I want you to know the Holy Ghost will come in and help us and take us through it all. Hallelujah. That's why you need the Holy Ghost power. God wants his glory to change the people, to deliver and set free by the power of the Holy Ghost. We're going to be set free by the power of the Holy Ghost. Hallelujah. And then you know one thing about the Holy Ghost. The Holy Ghost is a revealer. Amen. The Holy Ghost, amen, will reveal. Hallelujah. Thank you, Jesus. It will uncover. Sometimes, hallelujah, you think people don't know, honey, but the Holy Ghost will reveal it. The Holy Ghost will uncover it. The Holy Ghost will disclose it. But then it'll go on and set you free. Amen. And it'll make known. Hallelujah. Hallelujah. The Holy Ghost. Hallelujah. We need it. Hallelujah. Oh, if you want to go back with God. Amen. The Holy Ghost is going to be your power when Jesus comes to raise you up out of the ground. Hallelujah. The Holy Ghost will lift the veil from your eyes. Sometime, amen, we got the beam in our eyes. Hallelujah, we looking, hallelujah, we can't see clear. We looking at Sister Sue, we looking at Brother John, amen, praise the Lord. But hallelujah, we're not looking at ourselves. The mote is in our eye, but God, if you got the Holy Ghost, he'll say, stop. Turn around, look and see, hallelujah, how you been living in this world. He'll tell you, hallelujah, amen, hallelujah. He'll let you see, amen, that things are not right. Oh, your ears sometimes. Sometimes we don't hear right. Amen, sometimes, amen, we want to listen to junk, hallelujah. But God, I tell him all the time, amen. I say, God, sanctify my ears so they can, amen, hear right, amen. Amen, so they can hear when you speak to me. So when you, hallelujah, need me to do something, I will hear you. Amen. I tell God, amen, to fix my heart. Amen. So I can receive the truth. So many times I tell God, I say, God, work on me. I say, work on my eyes so I can see right. I say, work on my ears so I can hear right. I say, work on my heart, hallelujah, so I can receive the truth. Hallelujah. Amen. Praise the Lord. And when you begin to tell God, work on me, hallelujah, amen, and then God will work on you, and he'll begin to let you see them little faults that you didn't know that you had, hallelujah, because, hallelujah, your ears will begin to hear, hallelujah, your eyes will begin to see, amen, your heart will begin to receive the word of God, amen. God reveals his prophets. God reveals through his prophets, apostles. He gives them power through the Holy Ghost and the ability to hear his voice. Amen. Not only, hallelujah, the prophets can hear from God. If you got the Holy Ghost, you ain't got to have no title. Hallelujah. You just need to be saved, sanctified, and filled with the power of the Holy Ghost, and you'll be able to hear from God. Hallelujah. You know, I don't have nothing against prophets, but y'all know I'm old school. I got saved a long time ago. Years ago, when the prophets came, they didn't prophesy no car, house, money, husband. Honey, they prophesied to tell you how to get your life in order. They say, honey, you need to come up a little higher. Honey, you need to stop doing this. You need to stop doing that. Amen. I'm not, amen, fighting the prophets, but I'm just going back to, amen, how they were years ago. Amen. They prophesied maybe some of it, but it wasn't so much. Now when the prophets come, they won't tell you're going to get a husband. You're going to get car. You're going to get money. Amen. Yeah, you're going to get all of that. Live right. Amen. God got it. Yeah, that's all you got to do, live right. Amen. But anyway, anybody that lives saved and got the Holy Ghost can hear the voice of the Lord. The Holy Ghost will open our eyes to see his perspective and touch our hearts. Hallelujah. When the Holy Ghost touches, hallelujah, that's a touch from God. Nobody can touch you like God. Nobody can do you like God. Hallelujah. Hallelujah. We live in a day where some of the people are powerless. You know why they're powerless? Because they don't want the Holy Ghost. Amen. They don't want to seek. You know, when we came up, we had to seek. Hallelujah. They put you on the altar. out. Amen. I got saved. Hallelujah. We was in a district meeting. Hallelujah. And they told us all go to the altar. Amen. And it turned into a revival. I got saved. I didn't get the Holy Ghost that night. But they said, come on back, baby. Hallelujah. You need the Holy Ghost so you could be kept. Hallelujah. I kept going back until I got the Holy Ghost. Hallelujah. I seek for it. Hallelujah. Now they say you ain't got to do all. You don't have to do all that. But they had us to call Jesus. Jesus, Jesus, Jesus, Jesus. And we called on Jesus until he came. Hallelujah. Hallelujah. Thank you, Jesus. But the Lord sent his word, and we are walking in the power of the Holy Ghost and the supernatural. Hallelujah. We're getting ready to see some supernatural things, y'all. Hallelujah. You can believe it or not. Hallelujah. I don't care what's going on. Hallelujah. God is getting ready to do some supernatural things. Hallelujah. God wants us to walk in healing, miracles, and the prophetic ministry. He wants us to do all of that through the Holy Ghost. God is a promise giver, and he's a keeper. God gave us a lot of promises, and he's going to keep them. So-

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2: And so, if they believe that you love me by giving me my bottle every time I cry, they're going to continue to... Exactly. Because they believe that this is the way you show me love. Young people who grow up, however the parents teach them what love is what they begin to create as their belief system. And when they get out there in the world, they look for that because they believe that's what love is. I remember situations where I was talking with individuals and this guy would hit on the lady. And she wouldn't leave, she wouldn't move, she wouldn't do anything, you know, because in her world, she was making sense out of the environment and the events, and she construed that as he must love me then. But that's how she made sense out of the events that was happening in her life. So she thinks in her world, in her belief system, that if you hit me, then you must love me. I said, girl, you don't need no more love. You don't need no more love. Find some friendship. Stay away from the love. Because your system needs a download. And you don't have it yet. Until then, keep yourself protected by just looking for a friend. Some of y'all hear what I'm saying. Amen. So we have to have, and we do have this capacity to have or make what we call logical deductions from what happens in our lives. It helps us to make sense. Now, one of the things about ways in which we can help our belief system, it's called evidence-based believing. There are different ways in which we form beliefs as adults. You know, I talked about the children, but as adults, how can you renovate your belief system? How can you alter it, or how can you get a download? One of them is dealing with the idea of evidence-based belief. Yeah. Evidence-based belief. And so when we talk about that, those of you who are writing your notes, amen, you can just write down the book of Acts, chapter number 1, verse number 3, and write down 2 Peter, chapter number 1, verse number 16. And those scriptures kind of validate the fact that when Jesus came down here on the earth, they saw him, and when Jesus was, what Peter was talking about, that we were eyewitnesses of his majesty. So he was talking about, he wasn't talking about, you know, what he heard and what he seen, you know, I mean, what he, somebody told him. He was talking about, listen, I have witnessed walking with him, and I know what I'm talking about because of that. In the book of Acts, Timothy, where they were writing in the book of Acts, the first chapter, they were talking about that we seen him after he was resurrected from the dead for 40 days. And he gave us proof of his existence. And what they are saying is that you can generate and you can renovate your belief system by evidence of proof. Evidence-based belief systems are what we sort of engage ourselves in, and the Bible does endorse that. The essence of an evidence-based believing system is that belief is created on the basis of evidence to the extent that we believe that one thing causes another. All right, that's the essence of the evidence-based belief system, is that we believe that one thing causes another. In other words, it's like the law of cause and effect. You do this, this is what's going to happen. Now, if you think about this, You know, I was thinking about it earlier coming here today, and I was thinking about something in my own personal life. But, you know, you can think about something that you did that did not turn out right. And then you refuse to believe that it had anything to do with you. You thought it was all the external stuff. People, what they said, what they wanted, how they liked you, they didn't like you, and all that stuff. And then you tried it again, and it didn't work out. And then you tried it again, and it didn't work out. And eventually, you get to the conclusion, listen, every time I do this, it doesn't work. So I believe that if I do it again, it's not going to work. So I am going to believe that I'm just not going to do this no more. Why? Because you got enough evidence that every time you try it, it don't work. So why keep doing something that don't work? You change your belief system because at first you believed that it did work or would work until you got the evidence that it don't show up, it don't happen, and so you change it. And you say, well, I'm just not doing that no more. Anybody ever been there?
3: Yeah.
2: You know, some things you thought, and then later on after enough evidence showed up, it changed your belief system. Did I believe that I better do it a different way or don't do it at all? You know, you got to be really careful because in life, you know, we all attract people.
3: Yes.
2: And you got to be careful because whoever you are, however you are, you attract whatever you are, however you are. And sometimes we don't like what we attract. Because every time we attract this, that happens. Cause and effect. And sometimes we just want to give it up. I don't want to attract nobody else in my life. But that's not reality. You will always attract people. The thing about it is, I believe that if you change the bait, then you catch different. Well, how do you change the bait? Well, you got to change something in you. You got to think about your own self-worth to the people that you attract. Don't play yourself cheap. Don't play yourself low on the totem pole and you're just trying to get somebody to compensate, amen, for what you don't have. God has made you the way he intended for you to be made. And if you would adapt to the fact that God is pleased with you, then you may not seek for others to have to be pleased with you in order for you to be as whole as you should be whole. You see, because sometimes, and sometimes we just want to be accepted. But anytime you're striving to want to be accepted, it's letting you know that there's something that's not here. Because if you were whole and you felt all right about yourself, then it doesn't matter whether they accept me or not. I'm fine with them and I'm fine without them because I'm whole within me. Therefore, I don't need to be a part of this, whatever that is. If you all welcome me, then you'll get the benefit of having me to be a part of what's happening in your life. You will get the benefit. Amen. And if you don't accept me, then that's your loss. Some of y'all see what I'm talking about. And so it's important for us to understand that all these things, these causes and effects that happen to us, we, like I say, will have to do something to make it makes sense to our lives. These are people who are eyewitnesses based on evidence-based believing Jesus or doubting Thomas said the same thing. You know, unless I see the evidence, I refuse to turn my belief system on. I'm going to leave it off until I see the evidence. The moment I see his hands and put my hand there and see the side and put my hand, I'm going to turn my switch on. And I'm going to start believing. And that's exactly what he did. Do y'all see what I'm saying? It's just that simple. You got your switch on off until the evidence shows up and then you turn the switch on. Turn to somebody and tell them it's relatively simple. Yeah, it's relatively simple.
3: Amen.
2: Yes. Now, Romans chapter number 15, verse number 4. Verse number 4. Romans chapter number 15, verse number 4. I'm going to read it from, matter of fact, some of you don't have King James Version of that scripture. I'm going to read it from the New Living Translation. And The New Living Translation says, such things were written in the scriptures long ago to teach us. And the scriptures gives us hope and encouragement as we wait patiently for God's promises to be fulfilled. The point of that passage of scripture is that the scripture is letting us know, God is letting us know through the Apostle Paul, that there are certain things that happened in the Old Testament, and then they were documented, and they were documented so we can learn. And this is a wonderful measure or method in order to increase information or learn, is by learning by somebody else's experience. You don't have to experience everything yourself to learn the lesson. Sometimes you can just watch somebody else and see what road they went down, see the decision that they made, the choices that they're making, the people that they're hanging around with. And then you can just watch and observe and let them pay the price for the wrong mistake. And you just get the knowledge. No, okay, I'm not doing that because I saw what happened to Bill and John and Mary and Sue. And so I'm just not going to do that. And so the scripture let us know that there are some things that happened in the Old Testament. And Paul says, listen, those things were written down there. Now we need to start learning from that, learning from other individuals' experience. The things that they were written down, they were not in theory. Because when we actually have a belief system, to some degree, until we have proven, until the evidence shows up, it is in theory. And this is why when we have goals and we have things that we want to do, we set it out there in our mind, it looks achievable. But it's still in a theoretic mode. It's in theory. The evidence haven't showed up so that we can have the proof that this does work. And so the scripture is not talking about what somebody had in theory. It's saying this is what happened to them. Now, my thing is this, that if you read the scripture, if you find yourself in a certain kind of predicament in life and you read the scripture and find some individuals that if you can copy their behavior, you will get their results. In other words, if you would look into the Old Testament and see what certain ones did, if you want that kind of result, then do what they did and you'll get their result. You see what I'm saying? Amen. And so when we begin to look into this, the scripture is letting us know that these things give us hope that the promise will be fulfilled. If God, you did it for them, then you can do it for me because you're the same God. Nothing is different. If I believe you, then what I will do, I will mimic their behavior, and then I will have patience and wait on the promise to be fulfilled because you're faithful and it will happen in my life. The thing about it is sometimes we create the behaviors that is generated from the scriptures of God, the word of God, and then because the results don't show up soon enough, then we abandon the behavior. That's what we do. And that's where we fail to get the results that God says and he promises in his word. We all know that God, whenever he promises whatever he promises, he's big enough to make it happen. We know that. In order for us to get the promise, then we have to stand steadfast, not only in what we believe, but also in our behavior. 1 Corinthians chapter number 10, verse number 11. Oh, let me see, because I said I was going to show you something. Let's go here. 1 Corinthians chapter number 10. Let's listen to what it says here. 1 Corinthians chapter number 10, verse number 1. It says, moreover, brethren, and this is what I want you to see. I want you to see that they were all exposed to the same thing. Like I said earlier, life throws what it throws to all of us. We are exposed to the same thing. But it depends on how we evaluate it and our belief system. We get different results. So this is what I want you to focus on as we read the scripture, that what they were exposed to, that was all the same thing. And then I want you to understand, and as we go into the latter part of it, to see how the different results showed up in their lives, although they were exposed to the same thing. The reason why, because their belief system kicked in. And the Bible says that as a man thinketh, that's what he will be. So listen to this. It says, moreover, brethren, I would not that you should be ignorant that all of our fathers, notice it said all of our fathers were under the cloud. How many?
3: All.
2: All of them passed through the sea. How many passed through the sea?
3: All
2: of them. They're exposed to the same thing. It says, and were all baptized into Moses in the cloud and in the sea, and did all eat of the same spiritual meat, and that was the manna, and did all drink of the same spiritual drink, for they drank of that spiritual rock that followed them, and that rock was Christ. But notice this in verse number 5, that's where it shifted. It says, now, but with many of them, God was not well pleased. Well, you mean if all of them were exposed to the same thing, you would think that all of them would be the same way. But God wasn't pleased with all of them or some of them because their belief system kicked in and they had to make sense out of what was happening to them. And there was the cause and the effect. It was the evidence of the belief system. And they begin to adapt the belief. Once they adapt the belief, it controlled their behavior. And then now they find themselves doing different things than other people that was exposed to the same thing. This is why when you have parents in the house and there's children, they are all eating the same food for the most part. They're all, you know, exposed to the same thing from the parental guidance that comes from both of those parents. But then when the children get of a certain age, they're so different. You know, one is just like mama. The other one is just the opposite of mama. The other one's just like dad. The other one is just, I don't know, he's like not like mama or daddy. You know, it's like, we don't know what happened to John, you know. But he's our, you know, he does have our last name. That's evidence that he is our brother. You know, it's like some people in the family, you know, people have these family jokes, you know, in their family. They say things like, you know, well, we found her or we found him or, you know, all the, you know. So here they were all exposed. But it says in verse number 5, but God with many of them, God was not well pleased, for they were overthrown in the wilderness. Now, these things were our examples to the intent that we should not do like they did or lust after evil things like they did. Here's the point. Paul was saying what happened to them is an example and we need to learn from their belief system of what not to do. What not to do. Let me just say this real quick. There is only one God. There is only one God. There is only one creator. All right? All of what has happened is housed in one name. And that is the name of Jesus. Everything. All right? Now, we're going to be exposed to a whole lot of different beliefs that there's this kind of God, that kind of God, this God, that kind of God. When I went over to India, I don't know, they were talking about, some astronomical number, like in the millions of different gods. In other words, everything was a God. Everything was a God. This is why, you know, I used to do some work, home improvement work for some individuals, and they were from India, and they had this certain statue in the house. And I wondered, I said, what is the meaning of this particular statue? And they said, well, this is the God of education. They believe in the God of education. Just like in the Old Testament, they believed in the God of this. You know, when they were in Egypt, all those 10 plagues were dealing with 10 different gods. And so people have a lot of beliefs. You got to understand that there's only one God, and don't let somebody else contaminate your belief system to think that there's more than one God. That's what I'm saying. Let me go back and then I'm going to let you go. It says, verse number 6, that these were our examples. So it says that we should not lust after evil things as they luster. That was some group. Neither be idolaters as were some. That was another group. As it is written, the people sat down to eat and drink, and then they rose up to play. That was during the time that Moses went up to the mountain, and he comes down and he sees them partying and doing all that stuff, and he breaks the commandments. Verse number 8, neither let us commit fornication as some of them committed and fell in one day 23,000. Neither let us put Christ to the test, as some of them also tested him and were destroyed by serpents. neither murmur you as some of them. In other words, Paul is saying, listen, they were all exposed to the same thing, but their belief system kicked in. And they felt it was okay to do certain things, but here, this is how God dealt with them, and he dealt with a variety of them based on that. Verse number 11. Now, all these things happened to them for examples or an example, and they were written for our admonition upon whom the ends of the earth are come. And the New Living Translation says these things happened to them as examples for us. They were written down to warn us who live at the end of this age. Now, notice what it says this. Now, watch this. After verse number 11, then it goes into what we're talking about, belief systems. Then it says in verse number 12, wherefore, let him that is thinking that he stands take heed lest he fall. He said, I'm going to show some things, and then he goes right to our belief system. It's how you think. How are you thinking? Amen. And so what we find is that we're going to have to do something. And let me just do this one thing and I'm going to close up. Praise the Lord. Thank you. Amen. If you want change in your life, use Matthew chapter number 7, verse number 7. Matthew chapter number 7, verse number 7. You may need to download that into your belief system or bring it to the forefront of your heart or the forefront of your mind. Let me just read this. The New Living Translation, it says, keep on asking. Right off the bat, that will change something in your life. Because some of you have asked, and then because it didn't happen, you stop asking. It says, keep on asking, and you will receive what you ask for. Notice this, it didn't say anything about a time frame. It didn't say when. It just said, listen, believe that if you keep doing it, you're going to get it. Don't try to figure out how you're going to get it. That's not your business. And it didn't say to do that. It just says, do this. Keep asking. And then it tells you the results, cause and effect. In other words, if I keep asking and then I get it, what it does, it establishes my evidence of belief that I asked and I got it. Oh, you know what? I'm going to ask again. And if I get it again, it's going to substantiate my belief. I'm going to walk around asking. I'm just going to keep asking. I'm going to keep asking. I will be known and people will label me as soon as I show up. What are you asking for now? That is not a bad thing. I'm just working the principles, and it's in my behavior. I'm going to ask. Oh, here you go. He's going to ask something. Yes, I am. Why? Because I got a download. Ask, and you will receive. It says, keep on seeking, and you will find it. Keep on knocking, and the door will be open to you. It will happen. If you just keep doing it. So I want to stop right here. Matthew 7 and 7 is, I would call that the first download. All right. I gave you a whole lot of introduction to the whole idea and the concept. Now let's get into the scriptures and see, okay, this is what I need to incorporate in my life. As of today and this week, your assignment is to do Matthew 7 and 7. Ask, seek, and knock. All week long, you will have an opportunity to do one of the three. The moment you start doing what you're doing, amen, engage your belief system. The evidence is going to show up. Don't stop until the evidence show up, because you want to be able to work this system that is from the heavenly or the spiritual realm. This is not from here. And things are happening in your life because God is endorsing this that is coming from the scriptures. He will do it. Come on, stand on your feet with me. Praise God. Hallelujah. Hallelujah. Hallelujah. Once you stand on your feet, amen. I want you to just give God some praise, amen, for what we have heard here on today. Hallelujah. Hallelujah. Hallelujah. Thank you for the opportunity to change, Lord. Thank you for the information we received on today. Thank you, Lord. Hallelujah. For our lives being different because of what we have heard here on today. In the name of Jesus. In the name of Jesus. In the name of Jesus. Thank you for empowering us to change. Hallelujah. Hallelujah. Hallelujah. Hallelujah. Hallelujah. Glory to God. Glory to God. Glory to God. Glory to God. Glory to God. Hallelujah. Glory, glory, glory, glory. Yes, Jesus. Yes, Jesus. The Spirit of God hovers wherever the word is going to be sent. And we find this in the book of Genesis, that the Spirit of God hovered and then God spoke word. The Spirit of God is upon you right now to bring the change in your life, to bring it to pass. You have now heard word and now expect change to show up in your life. Expect to be different. Expect to be better. Expect different results as you go forward during this week. I want you to bow your heads with me. Gracious and Heavenly Father, we thank you, Lord, for the opportunity once again to receive your word. Father, we humble ourselves before you, Lord, and we ask in Jesus' name that you would extend to us this grace that is going to make the difference in our lives. We're

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I would like to welcome you to this show, the Acapella Gospel Express. I'm your host, Jatan Bishop, and this is the show where the melody is coming from the heart. No mechanical instruments on this show. It's all acapella. Keep your dial locked in and set. We have more coming up for you here on the Acapella Gospel Express.

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1: 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And it comes in many forms, from crystallized ginger to ginger tea and ginger supplements.
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At the Franklin Road Church of Christ, where our motto is using your God-given gifts for the kingdom, Sunday school begins at 9 a.m., followed by Sunday morning worship service at 10 a.m. On every 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That's the Franklin Road Church of Christ. We are located at 1400 Franklin Road in Pontiac, Michigan. And for more information, we can be reached at 248-335-7748. Again, that's 248-335-7748. The Franklin Road Church of Christ is a proud Christian sponsor of the Acapella Gospel Express.

0: 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The number to call for more information is area code 248-335-7748. 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
3: 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Brother Olmont C. Smith is pulpit minister, and for more information you may contact the church at 313-345-6106. 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

The presence of the Lord is here at the Wyoming Avenue Church of Christ, where Sunday school begins at 9:15 a.m., Sunday morning worship is at 10:30 a.m., and Sunday evening worship begins at 6 p.m. On Tuesday evening at 7 p.m., there is a personal evangelism training class. On Wednesdays, we have Bible class for all ages starting at 7 p.m., and on Friday evenings, there is open Bible study for adults beginning at 7 p.m. The Wyoming Avenue Church of Christ is located at 20131 Wyoming Avenue, 2 blocks south of 8 Mile Road, and for more information, call the church at 313-345-6106. That's 313-345-6106. Brother Omot C. Smith is pulpit minister. 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

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They're located at 20131 Wyoming Avenue on the corner of Chippewa in Detroit. 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

I would like to thank you for tuning us in here on the Acapella Gospel Express. You have Jatan Bishop signing out. But before I do, I have to say it. May the Lord God bless you real good. Join us again for the Acapella Gospel Express. And remember, everything on this show is coming from the human voice. There are no instruments, no mechanical instruments. It's all acapella. Thank you again for tuning us in. And remember, don't let this show sound without you.

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Until we meet again, carry the pure ministry of music with you and be sure to join us again for America's pure and original, the Acapella Gospel Express.

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1: Hello, listening audience. This is the Brightest Star Powerful Half Hour. I am Minister Al C. Woods. I give praise and thanks to God, my Creator, and believe that His Son Jesus died, giving His blood as a sacrifice, so that me and countless other mortals could have a chance to gain life.

Ecclesiastes chapter 3, verse 1 through 8. To everything there is a season, and a time to every purpose under heaven. A time to be born, and a time to die. A time to plant, and a time to pluck up that which is planted. A time to kill, and a time to heal. A time to break down, and a time to build up. A time to weep, and a time to laugh. A time to mourn, and a time to dance. A time to cast away stones, and a time to gather stones together. A time to embrace, and a time to refrain from embracing. A time to get, and a time to lose. A time to keep, and a time to cast away. A time to rend, and a time to sow. A time to keep silence, and a time to speak. A time to love, and a time to hate. A time of woe, and a time of peace. The Bible says that one day every valley shall be exalted. Every hill and mountain shall be made low. The rough places will be made straight, and the glory of the Lord shall be revealed, and all flesh shall see it together. Trust in the Lord with all thine heart. Lean not to your understanding. Proverbs 3:5. The handwriting is visible this second. There's one band of breathing entities that matter. Yahweh's created beings. From the start of life to the end of it, God wants all of his followers to be saved, and for them to live eternally. At the moment, millions of people want to know, where can we find answers to life's big questions? What is the meaning of life? Starting with our problematic living conditions. Is God to blame for one's suffering? And the mega question is, when I die, do I not exist anymore? And the list goes on. My brother, my sister, it's all in the Word. Just open your eyes and you will see that most forms of destruction that exist on planet Earth is caused by mankind. An entity who refuses to get along with his fellow man. Listen to just a few words from the Holy Bible, which can lead you in the right direction to the truth of the matter. Matthew 22:37. Thou shalt love thy God with all thy heart, and with all thy soul, and with all thy might. Matthew 22:39.

Love thy neighbor as thyself. There's other words, like thou shalt not kill. Judge not, lest you be judged. Man should not live by bread alone, but by every word that proceedeth out of the mouth of God. And scripture that says one will be judged according to his works. Matthew 16:27, Romans 2:6, and Revelation 20:12-13. Uphold the principles Elohim has set forth. Daily, be respectful of others, and always treat the human race kind. Comfort for God's people. Lift up your eyes on high, and behold who have created these things, that bringeth forth out of the host of numbers. He calleth them by all the names of the greatness of his might. For he is strong in power, not one faileth. Why sayest thou, O Jacob, and speakest, O Israel, my way is hid from the Lord, and my judgment is passed over from my God? Hast thou not known, hast thou not heard, that the everlasting God, the Lord, the creator of the ends of the earth, fainteth not, neither is weary? There is no searching of his understanding. He gives power to the faint, and to them that have no might, he increases strength. Even the youths shall faint and be weary, and the young men shall utterly fall. But they that wait upon the Lord shall renew their strength. They shall mount up with wings as eagles. They shall run and not be weary, and they shall walk and not faint. Isaiah 40:26-31. Are you worthy enough for God to retain you in his memory? Are you worthy for your name to be placed in the book of life? Does God notice the efforts of his worshipers to please him? Yes, he does. But he observes more than their godly deeds and words of praise. He takes note even when they think appreciatively about him. What is more, God will never forget his people and what they have done. How can we be sure? The answer is found in words recorded by the prophet Malachi. Read Malachi 3:16. In the 5th century BCE, when Malachi prophesied, moral and religious conditions in Israel were appalling. The priests neglected their duties, and the people in general took up such God-dishonoring practices as sorcery, adultery, and fraud. Malachi 2:8-5. In the midst of such corruption, however, there was a core of Israelites who remained loyal.
What were they doing? Those in fear of Yahweh spoke with one another, explains Malachi. Malachi describes Israelites who had a profound respect for Elohim, coupled with a healthy dread of displeasing him. Note that those God-fearing individuals spoke with one another. Evidently, they got together to speak well of the Lord and encourage one another, lest they become disheartened or tainted by the corruption around them. Corruption around or near them. At the moment, have you noticed any corruption taking place in the vicinity where you live? The faithful Israelites showed their reverence for God in another meaningful way. They were thinking upon his name. Another translation says, esteeming his name. Those God-fearing ones honored Jehovah even in their thoughts. In the privacy of their heart, they thought appreciatively, meditated on Yahweh and his great name. Was the Lord aware of what they were doing? Malachi says Elohim kept paying attention and listening. From his lofty abode in heaven, he in effect inclined his ear and heard every word of praise that his worshippers spoke to one another. He also paid attention to all their private meditations, Psalm 94:11. But he did more than just pay attention to their good words and thoughts. He archived them. He kept them. As you pick up the Bible and read the info about the Book of Life. That book is a record of all those who have served God in integrity. The log assures one that God will never forget his faithful worshipers and all that they have done to praise him. Every good deed, word, and thought. But God remembers them for a reason. He promised to reward with everlasting life those whose names are indelibly recorded in his book of remembrance. Psalm 37:29. How comforting is it to know that God values all that we do to worship him acceptably. The words of Malachi 3:16 gives us cause for sober reflections. We do well to ask, is my name in God's book of life? It will be if we do our best to act, speak, and think each day in ways that Yahweh will want to remember. Draw close to God so your name might appear in the book of life. For many who wants to know, they will die someday. Hold on.
to hope and have faith in God. What will the resurrection be like? Human beings want to know. It literally means a standing up again. While the word resurrection does not appear in the Hebrew scriptures, the resurrection hope is clearly expressed at Job 14:13, Daniel 12:13, and Hosea 13:14. Thus, resurrection involves raising the person from the lifeless condition of death and restoring and reactivating the life pattern of the individual. Being infant in wisdom and perfect in memory, God can really easily resurrect the person. Moreover, as the experience of Lazarus indicates, Jesus Christ is both willing and able to resurrect the dead. Compare Luke 7:11-17, 8:40-56. In fact, Jesus Christ said, "The hour is coming in which all those in the memorial tombs will hear my voice and come out." John 5:28-29. Clearly, according to the Bible, the soul dies. And the remedy of death is the resurrection. For billions of people who have lived and died, who among them are in God's memory awaiting the resurrection? Those who have pursued a righteous course in Yahweh's servants will be resurrected. Yet millions of other people have died without showing whether they would comply with God's righteous standards. They either were ignorant of Jehovah's requirements or lacked sufficient time to make the needed changes. Those others too are in God's memory and thus will be resurrected. For the Bible promises there's going to be a resurrection of both the righteous and the unrighteous. Acts 24:15. The Apostle John had a thrilling vision of the resurrected one standing before the throne of God. Describing it, he wrote, "The sea gave up those dead in it, and death and Hades gave up those dead in them, and they were judged individually according to their deeds." Hades, a shoal, is mankind's common grave. Psalm 16:10. Acts 2:31. Then death and Hades will be hurled into what is called the lake of fire, symbolizing complete destruction. The common grave of mankind will cease to exist. Revelation 20:12-14. Life without death. Can we have confidence in this astounding hope? Absolutely. Jesus Christ himself indicated there would be a time when people would live without ever dying.
Just before resurrecting his friend Lazarus, he told Martha, "Everyone that is living and exercises faith in me will never die at all." John 11:26. The world that we once knew are now recognized is passing away, and so is its desire. But he that does the will of God remains forever, says the Apostle John, 1 John 2:17. Now is the time to learn what God's will is and be resolved to live in harmony with it. Then you, along with millions of others already doing God's will, can live forever in his kingdom.

I say to anyone who wants to become a follower of Jesus Christ, first, ask the Lord to forgive you for all of your sins. Repent and be baptized, every one of you, in the name of Jesus Christ, for the remissions of sin, and you shall receive the gift of the Holy Ghost. Some believers will have to wait. Seek a place of worship that teaches the truth from the Holy Scriptures. A house of prayer whereby there dwells sanctified congregates whom is given God praise, all the while that they

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1: Praise the Lord, everyone. Thank you for tuning in to Higher Ground. I am your host, Sister Nora Simmons. I am honored to answer the call to declare God's word. And what a privilege and a joy it is to come before you in the service of our Lord and our Savior, Jesus Christ. For the Bible says, where two or three are gathered in His name, there is He in the midst of them. Welcome to Higher Ground. May you be blessed.

0: Praise the Lord, Radio Land. Thank you for tuning into Higher Ground. And again, this is your host, Sister Nora Simmons, on this beautiful day. It's raining, it's getting ready to rain, and that is still a beautiful day, every day that the Lord has made. Praise you, Lord. It's beautiful. We shall rejoice and be glad in it. Praise you, Lord. Another day that He has kept us and blessed us. And, you know, we're in health and all that. And, you know, He's an awesome God, a mighty God. And, you know, to them that are, you know, maybe on their bed of affliction or in prison or whatever, know that the Lord is good, you know, and all you got to do is cry out to Him, and He will hear thee if your prayer is sincere. Praise you, Lord. And and you want to turn from your wicked ways. You're not just trying to, you know, get His blessing, get healed, and then go back out and do the same old thing, the wickedness or whatever it is that may have got you there. Praise you, Lord. Not saying that all sickness is because of that. Praise you, the Lord. But, you know, we serve a great God, a mighty God, an awesome God. And, you know, His word is true. He says, you know, we walk upright, you know, that the blessing shall come unto us, you know. And if we do not keep His commandments, then, you know, the wages of sin is death. So praise you, Lord. And before you do that, you're going to get sick. So, you know, sometimes. And sometimes things happen. You know, some people don't have a chance to get sick. You know, accidents happen and what have you. But anyway, either how, whatever it is, you want to praise the Lord in all things. You know, because you know He is the healer. You know He is the deliverer. You know He can see you through whatever it is that you may find yourself in. Praise you, Lord. You know we got a God that we can call on. Praise you, the Lord. And so therefore, He's a mighty God, an awesome God, a compassionate God. And He loves us. Praise you, the Lord. So, you know, He loved us so much that He gave His only begotten Son, that whosoever believe on Him shall not perish, but have everlasting life. Now, you see, there's an if to that, to those who believe on Him. Now, if you don't believe on Him, then, you know, things just going to happen, you know. It's said as it's in His word, you know, that wages of sin is death. And so therefore, you know, if you don't want these things, then, you know, it's good to know who God is. It's good to know that you can call on Him. It's good to know to have a Heavenly Father. Praise you, Lord, that, you know, He's above all things. Praise you, Lord. He's one who sits high and looks low. Praise you, Lord. He's concerned about you. Praise ye the Lord. He's a great God. He's a mighty God. Yes, He's Alpha and Omega. He's the beginning and the end. He's the first and the last. He's the before, the now, and the hereafter. He's a mighty God. Yes, He's omnific, creator of all things. He's omniscient. He knows everything. Praise ye the Lord, even the thoughts in your mind. Praise you, the Lord. He's omnipresent. He's everywhere at the same time. Praise you, the Lord. And He is omnipotent. No power is greater than His. No power is higher than His. Praise you, Lord. All the authority must bow down unto Him. And you know, He's just magnificent. We thank Him for our Lord and our Savior, Jesus Christ, the only begotten Son of the only true living God. Praise you, Lord. And we thank Him that He laid His life down for us, those that believe on Him. He laid His life down for all of us. But praise you, Lord, but those that believe on Him shall have everlasting life. And you know, and we thank Him for sending the Holy Ghost. Praise you, Lord, that we can have eternal life. Isn't that awesome? He's a mighty God. He's a great God, a loving God, a compassionate God, a strong God. He's a mighty God. There's nothing impossible that He can't do. Praise you, Lord. He's the God of all possibilities. Yes, we serve a great God, a mighty God. Don't you love Him? You ought to. You know, and so, dear Father, I come unto you. Let me decrease and you increase. Let the Holy Spirit speak through me for whatever you have for your people this day. In Jesus' name I pray. Amen. Praise you, the Lord. I thank the Lord for getting me here today. You know, it's just a lot of congestion coming down on my side of the town, you know, coming east to west. There's so much construction and so forth going on. It just and it's different every time because you don't know. Sometimes it's heavier, sometimes it's, you know, lighter. I even sought another way, try to get another way there, but, you know, it is what it is. Praise you, the Lord. And I'm here. Praise you, the Lord. Thank you, Jesus. And willing to serve. Praise you, the Lord. And, you know, it's an honor and a privilege to be in the service of the King. Oh, yes. Praise you, Lord. One more time to serve him. And I'm grateful and I thank him for that. Praise you, the Lord. And so, you know, some people think that talking about authority and power, some things that they think that it just won't go away. One of those is racism. Yeah, they think race, and it is a stronghold, and it has been going on for a long, you know, centuries. Yes, it has. But, you know, when the Lord come, he said death is going to be the last thing that's going to be trotting down, you know. And so, therefore, we know that racism is going to end. It isn't, you know, it's got a stronghold, but it has weakened. You know, even right now, you know, like I said, you know, we had a black president, and praise you, Lord, President Barack Obama, praise you, the Lord. And wasn't that awesome when that came about? Praise you, Lord. The people had tears and so forth of joy that, you know, the head of racism had been chopped off. Praise you, Lord. And so, therefore, we got to deal with the body. He's got to continually to die. Because, you know, that snake is something else. You know, even though the head is chopped, you know, you chop a snake's head off, you know, he can still bite you if you get too close. Praise you, Lord. So, therefore, you know, we got to destroy the body of racism and all that. And it will die. Praise you, Lord. Because the Lord is awesome. He's powerful. And there's nothing greater than God. Nothing powerful than God. And it is going to take God to do this. Praise you, Lord. And so, therefore, that's where we come in. We can pray and seek him, you know. A lot of things we go through is because, you know, we don't carry all our concerns to the Lord, you know. And so, therefore, we have to go through things that sometimes we may not need had to go through. If only we would sought the Lord first. Praise you, Lord. And so that is the way of life. You know, things come our way. We have to entangle with this, entangle with that, distracted from this, distracted from that, you know. And that is the job of the enemy to take your focus off of things, you know, so that he can sift you as wheat, you know, to try to make you not aware that you can go to the Father, you know, for all your concerns. He wants you to think you can handle them on your own. And then you get all beat down and trodden down. Praise you, the Lord. And then you know, it makes you weak. But, you know, what the enemy don't know, when we are weak, thou art strong. Praise you, Lord. The Lord has given us grace and sufficiency, you know, to endure through whatever it is that we're going through. Don't you know that takes strength to go through stuff that even on your weakest moments and so forth, and you still endure through it all? That takes strength. Praise you, Lord. God's strength. And praise you, Lord. He's just an awesome God, a mighty God. And still, I'm talking about this Mississippi, you know, this racism and wickedness in high places. You know, the Lord, he said that his righteousness shall endure forever. So anytime you have a job of authority, you know, you got to do righteousness all the time. Not sometime. He said his righteousness endure forever. You can't play that favoritism. You got to do righteousness all the time. And so, you know, concerning all these deaths of our men, you know, black men, that when they go down south, you know, and especially Mississippi, you know, all the black lives that are being unalive, but and then hidden, you know, they got things in place where it's trying to cover up all these cover up. Well, now we're in a time, this time, dispensation of time, that everything is going to be exposed. So even now, praise you, the Lord is working on it. things is working in place to expose all the wickedness in high places that's covering up things. Praise you, Lord. You know, all these bodies being dumped. You know, they kill them and dump them. And they got somebody looking out to try to depose, have the body decompose so that they think they can hide the traces of whoever is connected to. But don't you know that there is no crime? There is no such thing as a perfect crime. Crime is going to be linked to whatever who did whatever it is. There is no such thing as a perfect crime. Because we have the Lord Jesus Christ. He is the Lion of Judah. And he takes the bite out of crime. Praise you, Lord. He got his servants in place. Yes, he's got great servants. Praise you, the Lord. And he knows how to deep down seek the things, the evidence that is needed. Praise you, Lord. So you can't hide all those things. You got to have the evidence. And they can't kill all the evidence. There's always some evidence showing that's leading to the crime, to the whoever has done such things. Yes, we serve a great God. And this is that time that people that is doing, covering up things, like I said, that Mississippi, that M-I, crooked letter I, humpback I, you're coming down in Jesus' name. No more. You done been doing your deed too long. Praise you, Lord. And it is time now. You're coming down. No more. No more, no more, no more. We're calling out unto the Lord Jesus Christ. Praise you, the Lord. You're being exposed in Jesus' name. Amen and amen. Praise you, the Lord. And so therefore, I'm just looking. It's going to happen. Praise you, the Lord. Because, the Lord is coming soon. He's coming soon. And he said death is going to be the last thing. So what is before that, I would say, is that strong racism. But it's not going to be strong anymore. It's breaking down by the every day. It's breaking down. Praise you, the Lord. And so therefore, people are getting tired of wrongdoing all the time. Unaliving black people for no reasons. Just the color of their skin. Or because they're prosperous and you don't feel they ought to be. God made them prosper, whoever it is. God made man. And don't you know man is black? Man, the originating of man. Man is black on the outside, white on the inside. Don't you see, that is why racism got to die. The white man don't know who he is, The white man is a black man that had lost his pretty black skin. Praise you, Lord. And you'll find that in the book of Kings. Praise you, the Lord. And it talks about let me see if I can find that. It should be in 2 Kings chapter 9. Anyway, it's talking about the story of Naboth. Naboth was a general in the army. In the military, and he had leprosy, and there was this girl who was in town, and she told him that if he go and see the prophet, that he may can do something to him to help him with his leprosy. And so therefore, Naaman, he went to try to see about his leprosy, and while he tried to do that, he thought that Elijah, the prophet, was going to come out and give him praise because he's this high general, But instead, the prophet gave him instructions to go wash in the pool, and dip himself seven times in the pool, and that he would be. He just told him to dip himself seven times in the pool, and Naaman didn't want to do that. He thought, of all the pools, I had to go to this pool that's dirty, he just felt that was beneath him. And then his assistant, the captain, he told him, if he would have told you to do some other thing that was harder, would you not have done it? This is something simple. And so anyway, this is my way of rephrasing that. And so therefore he went on, he listened to him, and he went on and dipped himself into that pool, and his skin became soft and pretty, like, you know, baby skin. And so therefore he was so happy that this leprosy had gone, and he went back to want to give the prophet something, you know, because he was so happy what had happened. And but the prophet had a servant named Gehazi, and so when the prophet went to him, when Naaman went to the prophet told him no, he didn't want anything, you know. And so therefore, Naaman started to leave, as he was on, Gehazi, the servant of the prophet, decided, hey, you know, if he don't want to, I'm going to see if I can get something. So he made up some story that he got some people coming over, and they need a change of clothes. And so anyway, Naaman, he went on and gave him the two changes of clothing, and he also had given him things that Gehazi wanted. And so Gehazi took these things and went on. And then when he was going back to the prophet knew all these things, you know, because, you know, he's the prophet, he sees things. And so when Gehazi was coming to him, he told Gehazi about what he had done. Didn't he tell him not, you know, he didn't want to take nothing? Why did he take those things? And so anyway, he said, because you've done these things, he said that, you know, he cursed him and told him that he lost his black skin. He started looking like leprosy. You know, his skin was white. And he said, from then on, all his seed, everything progenerating after that shall be white. And that's how white people came into existence. Because you see, the whole world was black. Praise you, Lord. Man is black on the outside, white on the inside. You know, when you scrape yourself, you know, you see that white skin underneath. If you burn yourself, say you get a bubble blister, you pop your blister, you see that white meat under there. That is that white man. Every black man, there lay a white man inside of him. So you see, a man is black on the outside, white on the inside. And so, you know, we have this evolution thing that came out with Darwin's evolution. You know, they call it the Planet of the Apes, where, you know, back in them days, they would hit black people over the head, pay people $50 back in them days, you know, and experiment on black people. And so they just saw that when they took the skin off of black people, they saw the white man, you know. And so therefore, when Darwin discovered where a white man came from, he hid it. He didn't want nobody to know. And so therefore, he said that man came from an ape. Now, if you really want to get the truth, it's a hidden truth in that. And the Lord had given it to me. He says, if you want to figure out the hidden truth, you know, you got to put your mindset in Darwin's day. And you see, in Darwin's day, a man was considered a white man. And also, they had an ape considered three-fifths of a man back in Darwin's day. And so, you know, when they had took slavery and all that and everything and tried to say black man, they said was three-fifths of a man. So that's why they always try to compare black man and an ape together, because they say that ape is three-fifths of a man, and they try to say that black man was three-fifths of a man. So when Darwin found out what the truth, that where the white man came from, he hid it and said man evolved from an ape. So if you look at that, man is a white man. White man came from a black man. You know, because the three-fifths of an ape, three-fifths of a man is, you put the black man there, because that's what, in his day, they was trying to say three-fifths of a black man. A man, black man was just three-fifths of a man. And so if you put that in those places, then you will see the hidden truth, that the white man came from a black man. But they weren't going to let you say that he came from a black man. They just put ape there and said man evolved from an ape. Praise you, Lord. But, you know, they can't hide the truth. Praise you, Lord. The truth is always going to come forth. You ain't never seen an ape turn back into a man. Praise you, Lord. This evolution theory, it was a lie. And it's a lie from hell. They just did not want to give any credence to, because they had this white supremacy that they was trying to further out, or did, you know, this white supremacy. And so therefore, and by him being a scientist or whatever, then his weight, his words was carrying weight back then. So therefore, you know, it's very careful when you are got a title of, you know, a doctor or scientist or whatever. You better do righteousness. Praise you, Lord. You can't keep, you know, because if you do, people will believe what you say, but it's only going to go for so long. Praise you, Lord, because the truth is always going to surface. And this is Darwin's lie of evolution. It's now no more, you know. You can't believe it. If you are, you just want to believe a lie. Praise you, Lord. And there are people like that choose to believe lies. Praise you, Lord. But it doesn't mean that it's true. So, you know, so Darwin's theory was a lie. Man is a black man, you know, and that's how, and so once the white man know what a man is, then why should he try to kill himself? You know, why should he hate himself? Because he is a black man that lost his pretty black skin. Praise you, the Lord. And so therefore, once you know that there's only one race, the human race, then this racism's got to end. You know, because how long can you keep on hating someone? You just hating because you want to hate, because you choose to hate. Because the real truth is, man is black on the outside, white on the inside. Every black man, they lie a white man. Praise you, Lord. There's only a skin change is the difference of a white man and a black man. Now, you all would probably wonder, yeah, but their hair is straight. They're different hair. You know, black people, there's only four types of hair. There's straight, there's curly, there's wavy, and there's woolly. And you will find that in every black man. You know, what I'm saying is, they say the Indians with the straight hair, they were black. Everybody was black. Praise you, Lord. The wavy hair, you find that on the black man. You know, the Mexicans and so forth with the curly hair or whatever, they're black. Everybody was black. But when racism came along, they separated them. They separated the people from their skin tone. And after they did that, you know, that's why you got white Hispanics now, you know, because when a white man try to get his pretty black skin back, you know, he went into the Indians, praise you, Lord, now you got white Indians. You know, he went into the Latinos, you got white Latinos. Went into the African, and now you got the Chinese, praise you, Lord. So you see, you can't just be looking at hair, because you'll find straight, curly, woolly, and wavy hair on black people all around the world. Praise you, the Lord. So there's not that the white man only have straight hair. No, he got that from the black man, you know. And so therefore, you shouldn't get hooked up. Matter of fact, if you take the black man's hair, you take his hair and dye it, you know, even the kinky hair, you know, you just dye it another color. You will see that their hair is the same. You know, it's just the color of the hair in different situations that you will see that it's not what you think. You're just blinded by the color of the hair. But wavy hair, kinky hair, straight hair, you know, and curly hair. Hair is hair. Praise you, the Lord. And you will find that on the black man. All four types, you will find it on the black man. Praise you, the Lord. And so, you know, there's a lot, you know, that racism, that slavery, I should say, it did a job. Did it do a job on the black man? You know, had him thinking that, you know, they try to make the black man look a certain way. They try to have the woolly hair only with black people, but they couldn't stop it. They can't stop God. Praise you, Lord. They wanted black people only to have woolly hair. You know, that was the black man that they want you to project, you know. But they can't stop the DNA. God made the DNA, you know, your inheritance. And even blonde hair. There were black people that had blonde hair. You know, even on the island, there's an island that they thought nobody would find, you know, with the black people with the blonde hair and blue eyes. You know, they didn't want you to discover that. But and it was called the Unforgotten Island, you know. And they still survived. Praise you, the Lord. I think it's called Samoa, or anyway, that group of people, the black people with the blonde hair and blue eyes, they survived. They didn't give them anything to live off of, but yet they lived and survived. So you see, you can't outdo God. He's an awesome God. He's the creator of everything, and whatever He set in motion, it is so. Praise you, Lord. He's going to always have a remnant in any and everything. He's a great God. So still talking about this here racism, praise you, Lord, it's going to end. It's going to end in Jesus' name. I believe for it. We're going to have a song, I Believe for It, by C.C. Wyman. Because, you know, we got to believe for it, people. You got to know that. You got to believe that it is so. God is nothing more powerful than God. God, He's all powerful. And principalities or whatever it is, ain't nothing too hard for God. Yes, racism is going to end. Praise you, the Lord. And it shall have no power. It's going to have no power. Praise you, the Lord. I believe for it in Jesus' name, because it is so. God, He's the one. No principality is higher than His. Now you listen to this, you know, we serve a great God. He's awesome. And everything must bow down unto Him, even racism. They say
1: these chains will never break.
0: Yes, they think racism will never end. It's ending as I speak.

is power in his name. So much power, you can call on him and he will hear you. If you're calling on him to be saved, praise your Lord. You know, he's a great God. You who want to know who God is, you know, all you got to do is say, I believe on the name of the Lord Jesus Christ. I believe that he died for me. Praise your Lord. I believe that he ascended, praise your Lord, into the heavens. And you repent of your sins. And, you know, when you repent of your sins, you're going to do a roundabout face. And once you do that, the Lord, he will hear you. And he said, you shall be saved, you know. So you seek the Lord in all his righteousness, and you shall be saved. Don't forget to get baptized in Jesus' name. I love you. God bless you. Till we meet again, stay with

0: the Lord, everyone. Thank you for tuning in to Higher Ground. I am your host, Sister Nora Simmons. I am honored to answer the call to declare God's word. And what a privilege and a joy it is to come before you in the service of our Lord and our Savior, Jesus Christ. For the Bible says, where two or three are gathered in his name, there is he in the midst of them. Welcome to Higher Ground. May you be blessed.
1: 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Thank you again for tuning in to Higher Ground on this beautiful Friday, sunny Friday, April the 3rd. Praise you, Lord, 2026. So, you know, it's another day that the Lord has made, you know, and we shall rejoice and be glad in it, because it's another day to make that which is wrong, we can get it right. Another day that he has, you know, let us live. Praise you, Lord, and he's a wonderful God, a mighty God. He's Alpha and Omega. He's the beginning and the end. He's the first and the last. He's the before, the now, and the hereafter. Praise you, the Lord. He is omnipotent.

0: not perish, but have everlasting life. Praise ye the Lord. And you know, this is that week. You know, this is that he gave his life. You know, he was crucified for us. He gave his love to us on that cross. Yes, he did. And you know, this is, you know, a lot of people call this a Good Friday, but it's not a Good Friday. Not at all. You know, because thank you for listening. My time has come to a close on this radio show. But if it's the Lord's will, you can find me next Friday from 2:30 to 3 on 1440 AM. May the Lord watch between me and thee while we're absent one from another. In Jesus' name, amen. God bless you.
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3: Good evening, everyone. This is Deborah Schilling from the Richmond Fountain of Praise Church of God. And tonight I am so excited to bring to you the radio show. It is all about faith. And you know, you've heard me say it over and over and over again, but it really is. Tonight the message that I would like to share with you is called Your Faith Fight. Can you imagine that? Isn't that awesome? On this Friday night, this is what I want to share with you. And those of you who aren't familiar with Jensen Franklin, I recently read an article, and one of the things that he shared, he said, your faith in God's protection and provision is a powerful, fierce fighter to deliver you from the enemy's attack. That is so good. Can I get an amen out of you tonight as you're driving or as you're at home or wherever you are on this Friday night? I just want you to think about that. Remember this, fear activates Satan's work in your life. And as we are going through this crazy pandemic, these crazy things going on, people are so fearful everywhere we turn. I run into it just afraid. They're afraid of the virus. They're afraid of getting sick. I get that. It's real and we need to be concerned. But the problem is we cannot live in fear. God gave us, you know, his word, and in his word 365 times it says, do not fear, do not be afraid, strengthen yourself in the Lord and be not afraid. You know, and I just, as I'm thinking about that, that's God's desire for our lives. You know, in 2 Timothy 1:7, it says this, God has not given you a spirit of fear, but he has given you one of power and love and a sound mind. He's given you that ability. And let's just think about this. I said earlier, just a few minutes ago, fear activates Satan's work in your life in the same way that faith activates God's work in your life. Faith is the conduit through which God's supernatural power will flow through your life. And think about it, what John 10:10 tells us. We need to release our faith. When we release our faith, we are releasing abundant life. The abundant life of God into all of your situations. The Bible tells us in 1 Timothy 6:12 that we have to fight the good fight of faith. And it's not always easy to be filled with faith when fear is trying to attack you at every corner. But what are you in a fight, a faith fight for tonight? What is it for? Could it be for your future, for your marriage, for your finances, even trying to stand up in the middle of this pandemic? What is your faith fight? We have to understand this evening. In order to win our faith fight, we have to overcome what basically our five senses are telling us. Your mind, your emotions, remember this, they're tied to your five senses, and fear attacks you through what they tell you. We cannot allow ourselves to be driven by fear. We have to engage in a faith fight based on God's truth in spite of what all your senses are telling you. I'm reminded of the story of Joshua in Joshua 10 and about how Joshua was having the five kings executed when they had come against him. When you read this in the book of Joshua, you will see how many times that God speaks to him and tells him not to be afraid or be dismayed, but to be of good

0: courage. And now, what is he saying to them? He's saying, destroy these things that are in your life. We need to get rid of it. We have to think about our senses for a minute. And that's what I want to share with you tonight. We have to think about the sense of smell. What do you smell this evening? You know, as I'm saying this to you, I'm reminded of the three Hebrew children boys that were thrown in the fiery furnace in Daniel 3. The furnace was turned up 7 times hotter. And yet, when they came out of the furnace, not even their clothes or anything about them smelled like what they had gone through. No matter how hot the fire is that you may have walked through, you don't have to smell like it. Come on, you guys. Declare your faith in God and send up an aroma of praise to the Lord our God, because he wants to smell your aroma of praise. He wants that on your lips, because he and only he can deliver you out of the snare of the evil one. Let me ask you this tonight. What do you feel? I'm reminded in the beginning of the book of Joshua how the Lord spoke to him that Moses had passed away. I'm talking about Joshua 1. And can you imagine how he must have felt? Imagine he's thinking to himself that God is speaking to me. And oh boy, I don't know that I can do what God is telling me to do. But you cannot allow your feelings to rule your life. You cannot trust those feelings apart from faith, because they don't always respond according to the truth. And they can deceive you. Your feelings can deceive you. Let me get that clear and bring that across to you this evening. What about this? Do you believe what you see? As I pen this, I'm reminded of the story of Gehazi in 2 Kings 6. 8 through 17. Let's think about that. Remember, Gehazi saw the enemy coming against them. He saw how many there were, and Elisha prayed, and he said, Lord, open his eyes. And when the Lord opened Gehazi's eyes, and Gehazi said, boy, there are more that are for us than there are against us. He saw the army of the Lord on the mountain. Come on. Have you ever decided to believe what it looked like or what you saw, even though you knew it was not the truth? You have to remember that you have to walk in faith. That's why Elisha prayed that God would open Gehazi's eyes, that he may see. And the word says that the Lord opened his eyes. Come on. That mountain was full of horses and chariots of fire all around Elisha. The prophet's prayer opened Gehazi's eyes to the very different realm, to a very different realm, to that which he normally walked in. Or what about the Philippian jailer? Remember that? He thought everybody had run out, and they hadn't. Paul said, no, we're all still here, thus winning the Philippian jailer to the Lord. How awesome is that? Now let's go on. Do you believe this evening what you hear? How many of you here this morning, this evening, can tell me the many examples that you've heard that you knew was not true? All of you have heard many discouraging words or accusations that the enemy whispers to you, that you need to quit, that you need to give up, that you can't make it. And he does that. He speaks fear into your life. But only you can allow it to sink in. Here's the issue. You cannot allow what you hear to rob you of your faith. Let's talk about Paul and Peter for a minute. How many times did they hear that they needed to be silent or not share the word of God, not to preach? Remember when Peter was on trial? Remember in the book of Acts 5:29, what does he say? He stands up, he says, we are to obey God rather than man. You will never hear that God is not faithful or that he does not care. In the word of God, the Bible teaches us that in spite of what you're hearing around you, that your faith will help you believe in God's faithfulness. Come on. And his fight for your victory. You have to stop listening to what is contrary to the word of God. Let's go on with our senses. Let me ask you this. What do you taste this evening? In 2 Kings 4, 38 through 41 was a story that Elisha purified the pot of stew. The prophets actually said that the stew tasted like poison. And Elisha remedied the situation with flour. Let me ask you this evening, what do you taste? Do you taste the fear in your families? The fear of death, or sometimes even the fear of bitterness or the taste of bitterness? Sometimes the taste of bitterness and life's disappointments is like poison to us. What will you do when an offense or unforgiveness or bitterness creeps up? The Word of God has an answer to take that poison out of your life. He gives grace to forgive, to heal the offenses, and to remove the bitterness from the most, the most difficult situations. You have to put it under your feet and understand you have to walk in faith. That was my cute little grandson. I'm babysitting him this evening. So exciting. I have my grandchild number 16 on the way. And so we are super excited about this new baby coming. But we just have to remember, we can't afford to walk in fear. We cannot afford to let our feelings rule what is going on in our lives. Again, I will quote that scripture. I say to you this evening, memorize the scripture. Memorize 2 Timothy 1:7. God has, and say it with me right now tonight, God has not given me a spirit of fear, but one of power and love and a sound mind. Power and love and a sound mind. Put your hand, if you're not driving, put your hand on your head this evening and say, I have a sound mind. My mind is sound and I will walk in the promises that God has over my life. And I will walk in love. Put your hand over your heart. I am choosing right now to walk in love, that I will not choose to walk in fear. It is not going to happen. I'm not going to allow bitterness and these things to come into my life, or the spirit of offense. I'm not going to allow that to happen either. I am going to walk in the truth and what God wants me to walk in. Thank you, Lord. We just give you praises this evening. You know, if you allow bitterness to have its place in your life because people have slandered your character or criticized your family or done anything to hurt you, if you allow that bitterness to take place, it will destroy you. Let me tell you that again. It will destroy you. Gloria Copeland says it so well. This is what she says. I want to quote her. She says, holding on to an offense is like you taking poison while you wait for the other person to die. Sometimes we have to forgive ourselves. Sometimes we even have to forgive God. Ooh, that's kind of interesting. Like he doesn't know if you're upset. You know, people say, I had somebody say to me not too often long ago, I can't say that. I would never speak that to God. But see, he already knows. He already knows. Don't let the bitter trials of life leave a bad taste in your mouth. Remember, Psalm 34:8 says this, oh, taste and see that the Lord is good. Blessed is the man who trusts in him. See, God wants to give you victory over your senses. He wants to do that this evening. We just want to just take a minute right now and just ask him for that. The Bible says in James, you have not because you ask not. Because sometimes maybe we ask amiss. We don't line it up to the will of God. But God, lining it up to the will of God, says he doesn't want us to walk in fear. He wants us to walk in power and love and a sound mind again. And are you walking in God's power tonight? Are you walking in God's promises? Because this is important. I cannot stress this enough. Wants you to walk in victory over your senses. He wants you to not be ruled by your senses. Because if you do this evening, if you partner with those feelings of fear and unbelief and just the different things, you will live a life of torment. And I promise you that. There is nothing more awful if you've ever faced that spirit of fear head on, and I have. Nothing more awful than that. It will paralyze you. It will debilitate you. It will just take away who you are as a person. So let me ask you tonight, what are you facing? What are you hearing? What do you see? What are you feeling? Because you got to remember this tonight. God is greater than your worst fear or your worst nightmare. Understand that. Faith knows how to win. Faith has never lost a battle. Come on, you guys. And if you don't believe me, let's talk about Moses. Let's talk about David. Let's talk about Daniel. Because for them, faith was their divine weapon, and it will be your divine weapon. Let me get that across to you tonight. Without God, the Bible tells us without faith, it is impossible to please God. Without faith, it is impossible to please him. You guys, we just need to remember Hebrews 11:1. Remember, again, it says, faith is the substance of things hoped for with the evidence of things not yet seen. Yes, we might not see it, but we need to stand on it. This is crucial. I cannot stress to you enough how important it is. You know, knowing all the times. Remember, you know, let's just talk about David facing Goliath for a minute. And in 2 Samuel, we read that David said that he declared that he could run through a troop and leap over a wall because of his faith in God. And then again in Psalms 18, verse 21, he says the same thing. How many of you here this morning, this evening, can say that every time God has given you a miracle, you first had to leap over the wall of your own self-imposed limitations that scream at you that you can't do that? You need to take that leap, and when you do, the Lord will help you run through and achieve the victory, and he will expose those thoughts, and he will let you take every word captive. We must never listen to the lies of the enemy, the lies the enemy puts in our head. So tonight, I just want to say thank you for listening. I just want to say, please, just give us a call. Let me know that you heard this. Cell phone, or my cell phone even, and the number at the church, but I'll give you my cell phone, 586-567-4941. Please give us a call and let me know how you're doing. Good night.
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2: Thank you for tuning in to Joyful Sounds. Lady Bill, Indiana in the house. This program always go out to my pastor, Pastor Anderson Bill, in the entire Faith Temple Baptist Church to seek to shed and to breathe here and everywhere. Those behind prison walls, we're praying for the LaDon family, sister that lost her brother, sister, I said the LaDon family, but it's, I lost my thought. We are praying for them. Ever have no sorrow that heaven cannot heal. Sister Anna Levan, we are praying for you and your family and the loss of your brother. And we are absent from the body is to be present with the Lord. Now we're going to listen to some good old gospel music. So glad to have you, Antoinette.

0: need to testify. You know what? He's done
1: so much. Yes, he has. Yes, he has.
0: Thank you, Lord.
1: Thank you, Lord.

Sunday. They'll be here Sunday. For the 4th anniversary of Mickey and the New Sons of Heaven.

0: encourage the people. Even in a time like this, we need some encouragement.
1: Yes, we do.
0: Can I get a witness in here?
1: Yes, yes.
0: Let's act like we in church for real. Look at somebody and say, neighbor, whatever you do, don't ever let go.
1: Talk
0: to them and say, neighbor,
1: whatever you do, don't let go.
0: Whatever you do, don't ever let go.
1: To Jump of Sound,
0: one more time, say, neighbor,
1: WMKM 1440. D. Martin
0: don't
1: and Gifted, they will be here Mother's Day.
0: Oh.
1: But Wayne Todd and the Men's Who Will.

And if I can leave y'all with just one thing tonight, let me tell you what y'all ought to do tonight. Let's tell them. Come on.

that Lady Bill comes on back on the radio every Friday and join us. We still got a few more minutes, but we said to you, you're invited to the Faith Temple Baptist Church every Sunday from Sunday school at 9:30, our morning worship at 11:15, 10700 East Warren, where Minister Anderson Real is the angel of the house. And we said to you, we don't care where you go, but long as you go to somebody's church, give God your heart and give the pastor your hand. And we said to you, we love you with the love of Jesus. And if the Lord say the same, we'll be back next Friday from 3:30 to 4 p.m. at WMKM 1440 with Lady Bill.

I also invite you to join me on Thursday for all of my announcements. 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Starting at 2:30 with the music and announcements. Everybody's announcements on Friday. Only ones that come on, the announcements will be did on Friday, is the ones that will be having their program Sunday. So please don't forget about Mickey and the New Sons of Heaven this Sunday, 661 West 8 Mile Road. 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

And we thank you, each and every one of you, near and far, that tune in today at WMKM 1440. Thank you so much. Don't forget about me. Keep

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May the Lord bless you, and we see you next week.

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I say, Lord, fix it for me. 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

He leads me beside still waters. He restoreth my soul. 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And sometimes, the soul doesn't get the notice. It has a hole in it due to things that's happened in the past. Hurt, abuse, molestation. But we want to speak to you today and tell you that God wants to heal the hole in your soul. Some people's actions are not because their spirit is wrong, but it's because the past has left a hole in their soul. May this wisdom help you get over your past and remind you that God wants to heal the hole in your soul. I have my

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Amen. Now when we pray, we want to end that with a declaration, a decree. So I'm speaking for all of you listening, starting here, starting now. The things that hurt you in the past won't control your future. Starting now, this is a new day. This is your exodus. You are officially released. Now sing it for me, Leandria.

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Let's cruise together in God's Word. Let's go.

Oh my goodness. Hello, everyone. You're now tuned into Spiritual Matters with your girl, your host, your sister, your friend, lovable Latanya. We're going to get started right away. We're going to quick put the frequency on and give God all praises, honor, and glory, for he is worthy to be praised. We thank you, Holy Spirit. All right, so, you know, I usually do the five breathing exercise, five times that I breathe with this breathing exercise, deep breathing. And I just incorporate it into the broadcast, and it helps me out a lot, and I'm sure that it helps you out as well. So, looking for something. Hold on, family, people of God. Got to change that and make my own little thing up. People of God.

Enhance digestion, reduces pain, increases energy, detox your body, and improves your mood. Now, sometimes I'll be forgetting because sometimes I go on 10, like 10 million, and I have to think. I said, and then God won't say anything. So he'll have you figure it out yourself. A lot of times, serving God, you have to figure things out with him. He just doesn't come out the gate and just tell you things right away and just through the experience. And you go through it yourself, it helps you. And it gives you everything that you need from God. So we thank God for the breathing exercise. So we're going to go into prayer. We thank God for the power of prayer and having his ear open until my cry. So we thank you, Lord, for keeping our souls and delivering us from evil. For thine is the kingdom, the power, and the glory, O God. Father God, there's none greater than you. Teach us, Lord God, not to walk in fear, pride, Lord God, and disobedience. We thank you for releasing the anointing. And Lord God, teaching us to be obedient and Lord God, praying without ceasing and loving on you in spite of the test. See, when you got a high call, it's a lot of times, man, God will send the kitchen sink, planes, buildings, buses, bikes, and they just get thrown all over you, and you just can't endure this, boy, until the end. Sometimes we think that it's wrong what we're going through. But how many of us know that God doesn't give us more than we can bear? Huh? We come against the spirit of oppression, mental warfare, demonic manifestations. They shall not come forth in the name of Jesus. Huh? We just thank you right now, God. Huh? And we glorify you, Lord God. Huh? And we honor you and we place nothing above you. Father God, we give you praise, honor, and glory through Christ Jesus. We honor you, and we also honor Apostle Wayne T. Jackson and his wife, Beverly Jackson, the parishioners at Great Faith Ministries. While I'm there, you know, the Lord has me there, and I don't know if it's for a season, but we're praying about it. And we're just asking God if anybody has a message as to a vision or something that God has given the servant here, of any ministering homes that you want to shout out in the spirit or as well as in the physical, get in touch with 1440 AM and leave a message for Lovable Italian. I will get it. I'm just surfing around making sure that when God brings me into the ministry to go to the nations as a prophet to the nations for the Most High, I just want to make sure I'm with the right spiritual family, because sometimes we can get confused. Sometimes we are places where we have to just learn, and it's not where God wants you to bring your ministry through. So you just want to make sure. You know, I just thank God for all that he does. And Lord God, we pray over the parishioners and all the men and women of God that honored the call. That Lord, hallelujah, that Lord God, you can continue to mold us and forgive us for our sins, oh God. For none is perfect but you, oh God. Huh? We place nothing above you at the name of Jesus. Huh? Every knee has to bow. Rekobo Sanda. We come against witchcraft and word curses. Huh? Sorcery. Those that are using their gifts, hallelujah, without the Holy Ghost. Huh? We pray for you. We come against divination. Hallelujah, Lord God. You said all souls belong unto you, oh God. Huh? And we thank you for protecting our souls and rooting and grounding it, huh? In your word and in the realm of the divine realm. Huh? You know it's two realms because the devil has transformed himself into light. So we know that's a different realm. Huh? So a lot of God's people, huh, are in the devil's realm. They're kabaruto, and they don't know it. Huh? So I'm praying for discerning of spirits, oh God, huh? That the people can discern ikobaruto, your realm, huh, and the devil's realm. Huh? Remember, that's where the tests and trials and tribulations are, huh? When you are in that realm. Hallelujah. Lord God, we just thank you. Hey, there's none greater than you, oh God. At the name of Jesus, every knee. Has to bow, huh? Make haste, oh God, to deliver us, oh God. Mold our gifts, oh God, to your glory, oh Father. Huh? Give us a strength, Lord God, that we need. For the joy of the Lord is our strength. We shall not fear. Huh?
what man can do unto us. All sickness and disease have no place in Christ. Not my

and do my prophets no harm. You have no power, no authority, and no dominion over God's people. Right now, in the name of Jesus, send forth your miracle signs and wonders, oh God. Destroy the yoke, oh God. Hallelujah. We thank you, Father God. We thank you, Lord God, for protecting our children. Lord God, protect our minds that people don't go crazy and lose their minds, oh God. Protect our organs and our glands, oh God. In the name of Jesus, oh God, we thank you for bringing down every Goliath, oh God. You said that we have faith as the size of a mustard seed. We say unto this mountain, be thou removed and cast into the sea, and it shall be so, said the Lord. Let us grow in agape love, Father God. We just thank you, Lord God, for 1440 a.m. and all of the different radio stations that's pumping out Christ. Hallelujah. God. Hallelujah. And the word of the day, family, let's go to the word of the day. Hold up. Hold on, people of God. Yay. Hallelujah. Thank you. The word of the day is give. The definition is to transfer possessions, control, and ownership of something to another person, either voluntarily, as a present, or through action, service, or grant. The scripture reading are as follows. Luke 6:30. Give to every man that asks of thee. And of him that taketh away thy goods, ask him not again. Give. God gave us first existence. He gave us existence first. And then he gave us his only begotten son. Because without us existing, we would not need Christ. We thank you, Father God, for giving. That you would teach us to give back, oh God. For you are worthy. You are worthy. The people of God are worthy, whether they good or whether they are evil. Hallelujah. You say give, we shall give. Hallelujah. Thank you, Jesus. Psalms 37:4. Delight thyself also in the Lord, and he shall give thee thy desires of thy heart. Sometimes we go through so much that we are praise God on the inside, and then it won't come out our mouth. But sometimes we be so bitter that the praise won't come forth. We'll reach God and touch him. Sometimes God make us mad. I'm talking about mad be on 10 sometimes. So, you know, I got to work with God. Sometimes he angers us. You know what I mean? Because it's something that we either need or want, and we're looking for God to do it, and it haven't came forth yet. And we going through whatever we go through, we know that God is the only source that can stop the pain, stop the taunting, the bullying, and stopping. Only God can do it. But if God is allowing it to continue on, you need to pray and ask God, why? And give you wisdom, knowledge, and understanding, direction, and guidance, so that you won't abort, hallelujah, the test, so that you can elevate. A lot of times we don't elevate. You know why? Because we're too busy being mad at God, don't want to go through the test, don't feel like being bothered with it in the name of Jesus. But God said, I can do all things through Christ who strengthens me. He loves us. So we got to delight ourselves in spite of what we are going through, in spite of what God allows the devil to do to us. We have to uproot, hallelujah, strongholds from generational curses. Like I've seen a revelation of a demon, Lord God, that was stopping the women in my family from going on into their destiny. Oh, hallelujah, and doing what God wants them to do. And God let me see this spirit, and he allowed me to, hallelujah, pray by the Holy Ghost to uproot and cast out this generational curse so that I can move on into my destiny. Your destiny will not be blocked because of bullies and what the devil won't. If God anointed you, it is so. Won't he do it, y'all? I'm trying to tell you. All right, Matthew 10:8. Heal the sick, cleanse the lepers, raise the dead, cast out devils. Freely ye have received, freely give. He told us that we have faith as the size of a mustard seed. We are saying to this mountain, be thou removed and cast into the sea,
and shall not doubt, it shall be so. A lot of times, we have to raise our faith. It has to elevate through experience. Hallelujah. It's general faith, and then it's the faith that you have as it grows. You see what I'm saying? Faith has to grow. It can't just stay on general. A lot of people that have the gift of faith are not going through their test, and finishing and complete, because that brings all hell to you then. Especially if you got the gift of faith and you going through a lot of hell and you feel like you shouldn't be, that's the gift of faith, baby. And God want to move through miracle, signs, and wonders, and Lord God, miraculous healings through you. And it's going to take a lot. So I'm praying that anybody that got the gift of faith, that God will send prayer warriors and intercessors in their lives, that they will, hallelujah, touch and agree with them. Hallelujah, that they will complete the training. See, a lot of people don't complete their training and say that they working in serving God. You know what I'm saying? Because much is required of us from God. And a lot of the stuff, like somebody constantly always want to send death to you and saying you going to die and speaking in your subconscious, I uproot and cast out that lie. Hallelujah. Who are you going to believe? God's word or what the devil is trying to put in your spirit? He is a liar and a thief. He will not prematurely steal the lives of God's people. We shall not die but live and declare the works of the Lord. He don't have power and authority and dominion to kill us unless we authorize it. And that's a lie, and God gotta authorize it. How he gonna kill somebody and God created life and death? God is a healer. Even if he moved through medicine, he is in control. No weapon formed against us shall prosper. Hey, Luke 6:38. Let's go, family. Hey, give and it shall be given unto you. Good measure, pressed down and shaken together and running over, shall men give into your bosom. For with the same measure that ye might withal, it shall be measured unto you again. Here you go with that give. God give back to us when we give. And he may not give it back right away, but that's just how he is. He got everything. He owned everything. And he is so kind and loving. Hallelujah, to give back, because he don't have to give us nothing. He don't have to do anything. He doesn't have to do anything for us. I heard what you said. It doesn't. Lord have mercy. Thank you, Lord. So we just thank God for being a giving God, an understanding God, a loving God. But he means, hey, hold on. He just took me through some mean stuff, and I didn't think he was that mean. I was like, hold on. Hallelujah. You got to hold on, because hell is mean. That's his ultimate wrath. So when he take you through something, it's like, dang, he mean as fire. He burning off that flesh. He's burning off of spirits from generations back, from you interacting with people, touching them, having sex with certain people, and they just depositing all kind of crap on you. And a lot of times we are unaware, we just keep moving. You know what I'm saying? But I'm thankful for discerning the spirits that we are catching on. That we are catching on spiritually. You know what I'm saying? We got to catch on, y'all. Catch fire. Let the fire of God burn. Hallelujah. Everything that's not like him off of us. Off our mentality. The devil would not, hallelujah, enslave our mentalities. We come against the devil in enslavement in the spirit realm, where he would try to enslave us with bully people, those that was cowards. Because I'm going to tell you, God sent the devil to test us, right? And a lot of us don't stand on our face, so we get enslaved. It's just that simple. So God said, you make something else your God, he going to send the devil, and you're going to get enslaved by him. And the only way, that's how jealous God is. People talk about they selling their soul. You can't sell your soul. That ain't yours. You can only give the devil your service, and then God going to beat you down anyway. And then you're going to possibly go to hell. I don't think I want that ticket. I think I need to stay right over here and be humble. Get beat down sometime, because God will show you you're not him. A lot of people are like, I'm Jesus. I'm God. I was like, boy, no, you're not. He will beat you into submission, and you're going to look at yourself like, no, I ain't.
I'm not finna practice no witchcraft. I'm not finna mess with nobody. God put me out my body 2 times. And then after that, I started seeing visions of hell, certain spots of it. I was like, I'm not going there. I'll come back and tell anybody. I'm not going. No, I'm cool. I'm just over here minding my own business. I know God gonna send stuff, but I am not signing up to go to hell for nobody, and neither should you. Be encouraged, family. Be encouraged. The Hebrew word forgive is latat, and that's to deliver, hand over, forward, give in, provide, and to supply. Thank you, Lord. You know, sometimes people be jealous. God be flawed. You know, he be flawed. Sometimes the devil come and try to get you to mess up with your words. That means you doing something. Hey! Okay, so Greek word forgive is didomi. And that's the grant, lend, administrator, bestow, thank y'all, commit, and deliver. The cross-reference scriptures are as follows. Proverbs 21:26. All day long he craves and craves, but the righteous gives and does not hold back. You know how you be giving, and don't let the devil have you think that your giving is in vain. Always give, because some people get are givers, like in the Bible, and they get their blessings from giving. Some people got the gift of giving. All right, and you giving, and the devil wants you to be mad, and he going to set up some stuff where people don't appreciate it. And then you was like, I ain't going to give no more. I ain't about to do this and do that no more. Don't do that. Keep giving, because God keep giving. If you feel like that's your gift, like you overgiving, they be like, you shouldn't have did that. You be giving too much. Sometimes, listen and be led by the Spirit if what they telling you is right, because sometimes we overgive, and then we don't get blessed because we're not led by the Spirit in our giving. The people that got the gift of giving, a lot of your gifts, your blessings come from you giving even more. You hear me? But don't do it out of self because you feeling like people need you. Don't do that. God don't want you to do that. That's not how you give. You be led by the Spirit so that you can get a return where God will get the glory and you'll get the victory. Amen? Psalms 112:9. He has distributed freely. He has given to the poor. His righteousness endures forever. His horn is exalted in honor. You see how God do us? Just go through the storm. And let me say this. You have to change the way we look at the storms. The storms that come are to help mold us into who we supposed to be. We're not supposed to take them harsh. We're not supposed to take them hard. We're not supposed to be angry with them. But that's what the enemy tries to program into us so that we don't learn from the storm. You know what I'm saying? So that we don't learn the things we're supposed to learn to develop. So it's a lot of things that God taught the devil. Hallelujah, how in the knowledge that he gave him to roadblock and block us. And we have to be able to be led by God's Spirit so that we can pray, so that God can uproot some things, so that we can still prosper and be in health. See, that's what blocks us. Hallelujah, us. You know what I'm saying? A lot of people want my destiny. A lot of people want to steal my destiny. But God told me my destiny is anointed and it is protected. Can't nobody steal your stuff. But God may let them think that they can. And God may take you through the test of them trying to pull on your stuff. Pull on your gifts and talents. Pull on your mind. Try to pull on what you got, your money. But that's your test to humble you. Because you probably going to get a lot of knowledge. You probably going to get a lot of money. So the devil going to come through whoever he used in whatever situation to try to get you to abort. Don't abort the assignment. Stand firm and rooted in your faith. Ha, the victory, hallelujah, is in Christ. Thank you, Lord. Hallelujah. Okay, the last one we got is Psalms 41:1. To the choir master, a psalm of David. Blessed is the one who considers the poor. In the day of trouble, the Lord delivers him. See, you got to hold on. You got to hold on.
You got to hold on when the enemy try to afflict your body and you feel like you in warfare. You know what I'm saying? It's really God just testing you to see if you going to believe in him or believe what your body going through. You going to believe the devil, God going to let the devil split your head open. You believe God going to let the devil give you a heart attack right there. You believe that God going to allow all these things to happen to you. No, you don't. That's not the word. God said he a protector, even when it seemed like it's not, even when it seemed like it's heavy, even when it seemed like it's harsh, he is there. He just testing you and not saying nothing. You know when you take a test, the teacher can't tell you nothing. The teacher can't tell you nothing. He done read, you done read the Bible. He is stretching your faith, increasing your faith. Now he said, now I'm about to set up a rough situation here. Now let me see if you believe I can deliver you from it. Hallelujah. Come on now. Hallelujah. All right, family, that's enough of that. We gonna chill out. But this is real life raw right here. Believe in what God said. He said he never leave you nor will he forsake you. And the devil said it feel like God forsaking you. Ain't nobody saying nothing. Ain't nothing going on. You in the same situation. No. Keep going. God is in control of the devil. And he will not give you more than you can bear. It's not unbearable. It is bearable. Because guess what? You was created in God's image. Hallelujah. All right, you got to walk that thing. You got to walk. Hallelujah. Talk, think, act like you a child of God. Because if you don't, God going to shame you. And the devil is too. You know what I'm saying? Like, no, you talk about you really serving God and you really don't. God said, let me show you that you really don't. And I was like, oh, no, you're not. You're not finna come for me. I'm finna stand with everything I got, whatever. Okay? Yes. We just thank God for his mercy and grace. He is just so dedicated to us. He loves us so much. But don't forget, he will send you things that you think that he would not. But go through it. It's not the devil. God is the one that allowed these things. So we get mad at them. Because I don't be feeling like that sometimes, real talk. I'll be like, I just went through something yesterday. Didn't you just say an hour ago? You went through something an hour ago and you will bring it back. Oh, all right, calm down, Tanya. No weapon formed against me shall prosper. Look, I'm cooking my chicken. Double. No weapon formed against me shall prosper. So we're going to get into the ministry of music. We got a couple of songs. And the first song is by Brandon Barlow. You can catch him. This is Gospel House Music. And the second song is by the Deep Disciples. And that's Gospel House Music Mix, Volume 1. Go on YouTube when you want to clean up or you want to get an extra pep in your step. Let's go, family. It's time. Let's go.

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Guess what, family? Hey. Hey.

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Y'all know what time it is. 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Yeah.

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0: Galatians 6 and 9 says, be not weary in well-doing, for in due season you shall reap if you faint not. So the only reason that the enemy attacks you with the spirit of weariness.
1: 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Inkster, Detroit. Welcome back to the

0: May we pray. Let thanks, honor, glory be given to our Father in the name of our Lord Jesus Christ.
1: Amen.
0: Let thanks, honor, glory, adoration be unto our Holy Father and the blood of our Lord Jesus Christ.
1: Amen.
0: Let dominion and majesty be unto our Most High God, now and forevermore.
1: Amen.
0: Holy,
1: holy,
0: holy,
1: holy,
0: holy is the Father, the Son, and the Holy Spirit. Father Almighty, thank you, King of glory, for bringing all this here. Though we have all sinned against thee, come short of thy glory through one word or the other. Father, thank you for forgiving and pardoning us in the name of our Lord Jesus Christ.
1: Amen.
0: Father, thank you, Father Olumbo, for bringing us together this hour to bless us. Glory be unto the name of our Lord Jesus Christ.
1: Amen.
0: And as we go into this program, we also remember our brethren who are working here in this session. Papa, thank you for also blessing the name of our Lord Jesus Christ.
1: Amen.
0: Thank you, dear Father Omega, for blessing all our other brothers and sisters who are going to log on to this program this to share with us also now forevermore.
1: Amen.
0: Let us honor, glory be unto our Father, name of our Lord Jesus Christ.
1: Amen.
0: Let glory, adoration, and dominion be unto our Holy Father in the blood of our Lord Jesus Christ.
1: Amen.
0: Let dominion, majesty, honor be unto our Most High God, now forevermore.
1: Amen.
0: Brethren, we are come to you from Brotherhood of the Cross and Star, the eternal kingdom of God on earth. We join the Father, Son, and the Holy Spirit, the children of God, angels, spirits, and all creation, visible and invisible, to welcome you to this program, The Absolute Truth, and wish you peace.

0: Jehovah God and His Christ are manifest on the earth plane with a new name, Leader Olumba Olumba Obu, who is the Supreme Father, the sole spiritual head of the universe, and His Christ, His Holiness Olumba Olumba Obu, the King of Kings and the Lord of Lords. The Father, His Christ, and His Kingdom, Brotherhood of the Cross and Star, are now dwelling with men. The Father has come to change man and fashion him into His glorious body. Therefore, let our earth stand still. Let our sea not roar. Let our thunder wait. Let our wind obey. Let our sons of men sing the song of praise, for the glorious reign of God and His Christ has begun on earth. This era is a time all creation has been waiting for the great joy to deliver and to bless the world as well as His church. Let our songs not cease, for the Father and His Christ have come as promised. It is written in the scripture that you shall know the truth, and the truth shall make you free. Therefore, we are come to present to the citizens of the city of Detroit, the state of Michigan, the United States of America, the world, angels, spirits, and all creation, visible and invisible, the absolute truth, that the kingdom of God, Brotherhood of the Cross and Star, is the light of the world, the long-expected God's kingdom on earth, the Noah's Ark of this generation, established by God Himself in fulfillment of the scriptural nomination, which states, "Thy kingdom come, thy will be done on earth as it is in heaven." Brotherhood of the Cross and Star is a vessel of salvation for all that are seeking refuge at this perilous time in human history. Just as we are informed in the scripture that our Lord Jesus Christ took His earthly manifestation in Israel, the Spirit of Truth and His Christ have taken the earthly manifestation in Nigeria, West Africa. Let the earth echo in praise song of great jubilation, for the God of heaven is here on earth dwelling with men. We are informing the earth dwellers and all creation that we are advancing to the end of the world. We know that those who call themselves wise and think that they know it all will not believe us. That is not new, for it happened 9,000 years ago to the world of Noah. It happened to Sodom and Gomorrah and to the Israelites. Christ said it will happen again, and that time is now. Brethren, sit up for more revelations and enjoy the blessings of the Abba Father in the name of our Lord Jesus Christ.
1: Amen.
0: Amen. Thank you, my good Father.
1: Degeneration shall not pass away till all is fulfilled. Degeneration shall not pass away till all is fulfilled. Heaven and earth shall pass away, my word shall never pass away. Degeneration shall not pass away till all is fulfilled. Beloved brethren, ye the Bible students, those who go to church, those who read the Bible, you and we know that you have come across that where our Lord Jesus Christ said in Matthew 24 that this generation, very, I say, Matthew 24:34, say, "Verily I say unto you, this generation shall not pass till all these things be fulfilled. That heaven and earth shall pass away, but His ways would never pass away." In the name of our Lord Jesus Christ.
0: Amen.
1: Yes, we have come, the Father has come, and He has sent us to you. We know you say you're waiting for Jesus the Christ. Till eternity, if you're waiting for Jesus the Christ, you never see Him. For the Bible told us that He come with a new name. He was born of a woman, come with a new name. So, beloved brethren, if you do not pay attention to us, you are doing yourself a disfavor. If you call yourself a Christian, you don't pay attention to us or to the words that come out of our mouth, you are doing yourself a disfavor. Because truly, you are just like people of the old. Or, you are the seed that was sown on the stony ground, on the sand. But prepare yourself to be the seed that is sown on a fertile soil, that will germinate and bear good

0: truth. So this is the time of joy for children of God. For God and his Christ have come to collect. When I say collect, I mean elect his children. Because he has come to rule the world, the heaven and the earth, and all that therein is. But he first has to separate the sheep from the goat, the wheat from the tar. And then the wheat he put in his barn, and the tar will be burned up. Beloved brethren, this is that time. This generation shall not pass away. How many Christians, pastors, Jewish scholars, how many years make a generation? If you say a generation is 10 years, you have failed woefully. If you say generation is 1,000 years, you have failed woefully. In the Hebrew calendar, a generation is 2,000 years. And our Lord Jesus Christ did let us know that this generation shall not pass away. He was already in that generation from 1900 to what time? 1900 to 2000. You can tell, you know, year 2000, you all heard what, you know, what happened. Everybody thought that the world would end that day, or that, you know, the computers will crash and all that. But what our Lord Jesus Christ was talking about is spiritual. If you do not spiritually develop yourself to behold him on earth, worship him in spirit and in truth, you have yourself to blame. And your own blood will be in your own hands, in the name of our Lord Jesus Christ.
1: Amen.
0: Well, we are told, or the Bible tells us, that we will not hear his voice on the street. So don't expect him to come and be going from street to street, house to house, preaching now. He has come to reign. He has come as a king, king of kings and the Lord of lords, the omnipotent, the omnipresent, the omniscient God, the I am that I am. So no more going from house to house, street to street, nation to nation. No. Rather, when he travels, he will travel with his own, those who have found him on earth. And you only see him in the midst of his own and not anywhere else, in the name of our Lord Jesus Christ.
1: Amen.
0: So, beloved brethren, this is the time of joy to come to the Father now before it is too late, in the name of our Lord Jesus Christ.
1: Amen.
0: Brotherhood of the cross and star is the only hope for man. There's no other ark that will carry you to the promised land. Only brotherhood of the cross and star. Yes, brotherhood. All that God had made is brotherhood. And the cross is bearing the burden of for one another. Overcoming, if you do not feel ashamed of the new name of God, you practice his words, his injunctions, then you get to the star. The star is the star of glory. How can you be glorified without work? How can you work without realizing where you come from? Beloved brethren, we are all one, whether you're white, black, green, yellow, Japanese, Christian, or Roman Catholic, Muslim, Jew, whatever you call yourself, we are all one. And the Father is ready with open arms to receive us, if only we can change our ways. But he cannot change you if you don't come to him for baptism. This is why he has sent us. He said, go and baptize them. If they believe, baptize them in the name of the Father, the Son, and the Holy Spirit. Remember, he didn't say in the names. We have to be careful here. He said in the name, meaning that the Father, the Son, and the Holy Spirit have one name. Our Lord Jesus Christ in this era is known by that excellent name, that's the greatest name in heaven and on earth. Olumba, Olumba, Obu. In the name of our Lord Jesus Christ.
1: Amen.
0: You will not know him until you come to him. He said, come to me, all you that labor and are heavy laden. I will give you rest. You may be enjoying yourself now, living your mansion, driving your Rolls Royce and all that. Very soon, all those things will mean nothing. Your life will be more important than anything else. Remember, our Lord Jesus Christ said, just as it was in the days of Noah, so shall it be. This is the time we are talking about. Yes, come to him now, all you that labor and are heavy laden. He and he alone, will give you power, will give you strength, will give you power, will give you everything for you to succeed in life, for you to be able to make it. Like those in the ark, they rejoiced because they made it. So we want to also make it. Amen. Beloved brethren, God has come back to lead us back to Garden of Eden. If you want to make it back to Eden, come now so that he can prepare you, he can teach you by himself, he can guide you in all things, prepare you for the end, in the name of our Lord Jesus Christ.
1: Amen.
0: So, beloved brethren, past 2 weeks, the Father dealt on the parable of the sower. But there's something else our Lord Jesus Christ mentioned in Matthew 24, verse 18. I believe Matthew 24, verse 28. Let's go from verse 27. For as the lightning cometh out of the east and shineth even unto the west, so also shall the coming of the Son of Man be. For wheresoever the carcass is, there will the eagles be gathered together. Beloved brethren, tonight's topic is the carcass and the eagle. We invite the Father in our brother Archbishop Joseph Dike, that the Father may use him to expand on this topic. Sharpen your ears, pay attention, because this is not the time we waste time thinking that we know everything. This is the time for us to be humble, listen, and take steps to save yourself and your family, in the name of our Lord Jesus Christ.
1: Amen.
0: Brother DK.
2: Peace and blessings.
0: Peace and blessings unto you and the Father. The floor belongs to you and the Father, in the name of our Lord Jesus Christ.
2: Amen. In the name of the Lord Jesus Christ.
0: Amen.
1: Amen.
2: In the blood of the Lord Jesus Christ.
0: Amen.
2: Now and forevermore.
0: Amen.
1: Amen.
2: Beloved children of God, from all the language, racial, cultural, economic, and social families of men, let the everlasting peace and blessings of the living God and his Christ abide with all the children of God, in the name of the Lord Jesus Christ.
0: Amen. Amen.
2: We thank our most heavenly Father, the Holy One from above, for bringing us to this point of his divine knowledge. In the unifying factor of the blood of the Lamb and the impact on posterity, the journey of man through time. I know as we are talking right now, some people say, hey, I'm a Muslim, I'm a Hindu, I'm a Buddhist, I'm a Jain, Shinto, Zoroastrian, Baha'i, and what have you, of the countless religions of man in its entirety. But if you remember, the whole sum total of religion is just to guide us to the truth about God. And the truth about God is love. And the only way to access the blessings of God is through obedience to his words. And our Lord Jesus Christ came to harmonize the love of God and to demonstrate it for us, so that when we follow his principle, we will escape from the bondage of religion into the liberty of knowledge in the Holy Spirit. In the name of the Lord Jesus Christ.
0: Amen.
2: That was why our Lord Jesus Christ stated categorically, said that all that ever came before me are thieves and robbers. and the sheep did not hear them. I am the good shepherd. That the shepherd gives his life for his sheep, that they might live. And the practical demonstration of his life, which set the path onto the age of the fish, according to the zodiac calculation, which was the 11th age of man, that has led us now to the age of the Holy Spirit, which is the Aquarian age, was this. He used his life as a living example for us to know the path to follow. There is a song in Brotherhood of the Cross and Star that said, I know his voice. That whenever I hear his voice, I will follow. I know his voice, for the sheep cannot follow the voice of a stranger. Because a shepherd is ready to stand in the gap. Like the story of David, he fought against lions, against bears, against panthers and cougars, and different wild animals to protect his sheep. That is the job of a shepherd. But I'm hireling. Only thinks about the payment. And should the danger become so much, he will run away to save his life. But the shepherd will stand in the gap, fight to the point of sustaining mortal injuries to make sure that the sheep is protected. And that was the job our Lord Jesus Christ did. That is why he said he was the great shepherd. Because even when Pilate gave him the opportunity to defend himself and even went to the extent of asking him, can't you say something for yourself? You can imagine in the present situation, you're brought before the court, before the judge. The prosecutor has laid all allegations against you, and you're even given an opportunity to state your defense when they ask you guilty or not guilty. You know, if you are said not guilty, then the defending counsel will have the opportunity to start presenting evidences and presenting arguments to exonerate you from the judgment that is about to be imposed on you and the accusation that has been leveled against you. But when you said you are guilty, automatically your defending counsel had nothing to say. And whatever the prosecuting counsel presents to the jury becomes the basis of the judgment. All they will now decide is the volume or the magnitude of the punishment or sentence that will be pronounced upon you. So in this case, Pilate had revelation from heaven. His wife came to him and warned him, said, do not have anything to do with this just person because she has suffered so many things in the dream that night because of him. The Jewish council, the Sanhedrin, the scribes and the Pharisees and all of them were eager to have him condemned and to be crucified to death. But Pilate still gave him the benefit of the doubt. He said, hey, say something about yourself. At least by the investiture of the Roman government, I have the power to release you and I have the power to condemn you. But you have to say something to give me reason to speak. But Christ told him, you could not have any power against me unless it is given to you from above. Meaning that what has been done already, the shepherd was ready to lay down his life for the sheep. And the wild animals, the lions, the tigers, the leopards, the cougars, the panthers, and the bears, that were ready to devour the sheep were the Sanhedrin and the Council of Israel. For he, the shepherd, was willing to lay down his life so that he can create a pathway to escape for the sheep. So the flock will have the blessed assurance forever and ever. In the name of the Lord Jesus Christ.
0: Amen.
2: But if it is you and I, the moment the opportunity is given, we'll start giving every reason why we should not be convicted. And you remember, the law presented in such a way that if you look at it, it sounds ridiculous to justify whatever position beyond reasonable doubt. Is there any situation that is beyond reasonable doubt? Doubt is doubt, whether reasonable or unreasonable. But Christ did not start looking on the semantics of the word or start making interpretations of the expressions, knowing that all is vanity. So what did he do? He presented himself, okay, for this cause came I into this world, and to this end was I born, that I might bear witness unto the truth. So he told Pilate that he that delivered me to you had the greater sin. I ain't got no problem. I'm fulfilling my mission, and what is written must come to pass. Thereby laying a perfect path for us, that irrespective of the cross, irrespective of the resentment, accusation, or whatever, once you are walking in the light of love and following the order of righteousness, you don't need to have any fear of what man might say or do to you, because he that stands with God stands in the majority. In the name of the Lord Jesus Christ.
0: Amen.
2: So that brings us to the situation today, because Christ has made himself the perfect meal for the hungry. That's why he said in Matthew chapter 11, verse 28, he said, "Come unto me, all ye that labor and are heavy laden, and I will give you rest." In verse 29, he said, "Take my yoke upon you and learn of me, and you shall find rest unto your souls. For my yoke is easy, and my burden is light." What is the yoke of Christ? Love. What is the burden of Christ? Righteousness. And when you have upon you the yoke of love and the burden of righteousness, you are in tune with the Spirit of God, because the flesh profited nothing. Christ told the disciples, "Say the flesh profits you nothing. That what profits you is the word that I speak, and my words are life, and they are the Holy Spirit." And if you look at the situation today, for over 2,000 to 2,100 years and counting, in the next 2 or 3 months now, we hear everywhere, "Feliz Navidad, Prospero, and not if Felicidad. We wish you a Merry Christmas and a Happy New Year." And what Christmas are we celebrating? The birthday of a man who was crucified in the most gruesome manner of death under the Roman government policy of judgment. But today, the Roman authorities, the British authorities, all powers in Europe, America, Africa, Asia, Australia, Antarctica, the Caribbean, in islands and islands, wherever across the world, when it gets to that day that they agreed is his birthday, not actually that he was born on Christmas Day, but the whole world under the Roman judgment, government rather, agreed that on that day of 25th of December, everyone will gather to celebrate the birthday of a man who was crucified and killed less than a common criminal, because he was the glory of God made manifest. In the name of the Lord Jesus Christ.
0: Amen. Amen.
2: And what is that glory he made manifest? He laid down his life, a pattern of life for us to follow. So he has established the aura, the attraction. It's like the bucket of sugar placed in the center of a field. You have everything, the ants, the flies, the lizards, because it is sweet. And everything and everyone loves sweet things. Butterflies will gather, the bees will gather to feed on the sweet nectar, so that they can build honeycombs and honey depots that will be very sweet. Ants will come, everything. He became the attraction and the glory of all creation. That's why it is said in 1 Corinthians chapter 15, that Christ, the first fruits. If you read from verse 25, "And afterwards they that are Christ at his coming." He became the central focal point, the magnet of creation that attracts everything that is positive. He became the energy field through which everything and around which everything gravitates. He became the pool, the central pool of existence, that all planets, all existence, spiritual, physical, temporal, celestial, and otherwise, and terrestrial, revolve around it. He became the center of the orbit of existence, that the glory of God can only be accessed through him, irrespective of what you call your religion, or what deity, or authority, or whatever you claim to worship. Because the first instruction God gave to Moses in Exodus chapter 20, from verse 1 to 4, he said, "I am the Lord thy God. Thou shalt have no other God before me. Thou shalt not make unto thee the graven image of anything in heaven above, or on earth below, or beneath the earth. You shall not form them, mold them, cast them in any form, to bow down or worship them, because I, the Lord your God, am a jealous God. And I visit the iniquities of the father unto the children up to the fourth, third, and fourth generation of them that dishonor me, and extend my blessings unto them that live according to my commands." In the name of the Lord Jesus Christ.
0: Amen.
2: And our Lord Jesus Christ was able to establish all this for all eternity, so that whenever he speaks, his words stand. He has a blueprint of creation. He has the master design of existence. And he has the secret book which no man can open. So he knows the mind of God. He understands the mind of God, and it is within his purview of his power to interpret and implement the mind of God. So everything revolves in, within, and around him. Without him, nothing exists. Outside him, nothing functions. So he is the sum total of existence. Life and death revolve in him. That's why he said, I am he that is dead and alive and is living, and I'm alive forevermore. I am he that was in the beginning, and I am he that will be at the end of time. And whosoever believeth in me, said, I am the resurrection and the life. Whosoever believeth in me shall never die. And whosoever liveth and believeth in me, even though he was dead, yet shall he live again. As he told them in the drama of Lazarus' death and resurrection in John chapter 11, from verses 24 down. So believing in him, you have already been freed from the shackles of death. That even though according to the order of time, the mortal body is given up, because the mortal body is a product. And every product has a timeline, a time of institution, and a time of expiry. Like whatever you have, even your automobile, your clothes, your handset, name it, your home, it has a time when it was, the foundation was laid and it was built, and it has a timeline when the cement or the concrete or whatever you use to build that house will revert to the vagaries of nature and it become dilapidated and you have to build a new one. Or restructure and reinforce it in the name of the Lord Jesus Christ.
1: Amen.
2: So being the energy of life and the sum total of creation, he is that source and the sustenance of everything. And if you check Matthew 24 from verses 1 to 3, something peculiar happened. He said, and Jesus went out and departed from the temple, and his disciples came to him for to show him the buildings of the temple. And Jesus said unto them, see ye not all these things? Verily I say unto you, there shall not be left there here one stone upon another that shall not be thrown down. And we all know the history of this temple of the temple of Solomon. When it was built the first time, and the Babylonians conquered Judea, and they destroyed the temple of Jerusalem, the wonderful temple built by Solomon. And when the temple was destroyed and they were taken to captivity, they remained in captivity for a long stretch. I think that is where they sang one of the greatest songs that even, I think, was it not the Boney M group used it to compose their song, by the rivers of Babylon, where we sat down and there we wept when we remember Zion. So it is in exile that they remembered the glory they lost. But eventually along the line, under the Medo-Persian Empire, the temple was rebuilt. That was the second temple of Solomon. So that temple was so magnificent that in the time of Christ, it was the center of the Jewish pride. That great temple where the Ark of Covenant is supposed to was situated. Everything about Jewish philosophy, Jewish theology, Jewish spirituality, and every aspect of their spiritual existence revolved around that temple. So to the Jewry, that was the ultimate of the divine connection with God. And he had the audacity to tell his disciples that, verily I say unto you, there shall not be left here one stone upon another that shall not be thrown down. Because he, in physical manifestation, was the living temple of God. So having manifested as the living temple of God, there shall no other temple that will exist, because the sum total of the glory of God revolves in and around him. In the name of the Lord Jesus Christ.
1: Amen.
2: And lo and behold, in AD 70 or thereabout, when the Jewish nation sought independence from the Roman authorities and they revolted, there was a great calamity, and the Romans destroyed the temple to the foundation. Until death, for over close to 2,000 years, the Jews have been doing everything to rebuild the temple. And if you look at today, that is the central issue that is in existence, that even the United States of America is deeply involved in that project. If you recall something, sometime last year or two, they said the 7 red heifers that will be needed to make the burnt sacrifice that will be used to sanctify the ground of the rebuilding of the said temple was acquired from the state of Texas and taken to Jerusalem. And today, all that is raging around was that Temple Mount in East Jerusalem, which our Muslim brothers are claiming that they, being the descendants of the first son of Abraham named Ishmael, are the original inheritors of that temple. Whereas the Jews, claiming to be the descendants of the promised son of Abraham, which is Isaac, are the original owners of that temple. And then the Christendom under the Roman Catholic order too are taking a claim. So on the Temple Mount, they have the Al-Aqsa Mosque, they have the Jewish synagogue, and they have the Roman Catholic presence. All are taking a right and inheritance of a Temple Mount, claiming to be the original descendants of the inheritors of the glory of Abraham. But forgetting that, the glory of Abraham has a migratory process. It started from the lower house of Jacob, and it will conclude in the upper house of Isaac. Because when Abraham was blessing Isaac, he made him a promise. He said, "Thy dwelling shall be the fatness of the earth, and the dew from heaven. And it shall come to pass that when thou shalt broken the yoke of from off your neck, dominion shall return unto you." Since that promise was made in Genesis chapter 27, it has been consistent, especially in verse number 29, when he told to Isaac, or rather, not verse 29, verse number 39. When Isaac, in blessing Esau, said unto him, from verse 9 to 40, said, "And Isaac his father answered and said unto him, Behold, thy dwelling shall be the fatness of the earth and of the dew of heaven from above. And by thy sword shalt thou live and shall serve thy brother. And it shall come to pass, when thou shalt have the dominion, that thou shalt break his yoke from off thy neck." So the promise that was given in antiquity had a timeline to fulfill. And we are in the timeline of the fulfillment of that promise of antiquity. In the name of the Lord Jesus Christ.
0: Amen.
2: So our Lord Jesus Christ knew when that glory will return, because that kaka simply means the Christhood, the Christ spirit, the Christ entity, the symbol of acceptance, the symbol of sonship, and the symbol of anointing. The first person to manifest that symbol of anointing was our Lord Jesus Christ. And that Christhood came upon him upon his baptism in River Jordan in Matthew chapter 3. He recorded that as soon as he came forth out of the water, if you read Matthew chapter 3 from verse number 13, it says, "Then cometh Jesus from Galilee to Jordan unto John to be baptized of him. But John forbade him, saying, I have need to be baptized of thee, and comest thou to me? And Jesus answering said unto him, Suffer it to be so now, for first it becometh us to fulfill all righteousness. Then he suffered him." What he mean by the word suffer him is, allow this to be so now. Do this, because it is very important. Permit this to be so now, because it is fitting for us to fulfill all righteousness. Then John permitted it. And he said, "And Jesus, when he was baptized, went up straightway out of the water, and lo, the heavens were opened unto him, and he saw the Spirit of God descending like a dove and lighting upon him. And lo, a voice from heaven saying, This is my beloved Son, in whom I am well pleased." In the name of the Lord Jesus Christ.
0: Amen.
2: And Paul the Apostle, confirming the power of the baptism of the Holy Spirit, in the book of his letter to the Galatians, made a statement. He said, from verse 26 to 27, it says, "For ye are all the children of God by faith in Christ Jesus. For as many of you as have been baptized into Christ have put on Christ." If you go further to verses 28 and 29, it said, "There is neither Jew nor Greek. There is neither bond nor free. There is neither male nor female. For ye are all one in Christ Jesus. And if ye be Christ, then are ye Abraham's seed and heirs according to the promise." In the name of the Lord Jesus Christ.
0: Amen.
2: So having that order of baptism which was instituted in Jesus, then the Christhood, which means the sonship and daughterhood of God Almighty, had been bequeathed unto the descendants of the sons of men. Because Abraham was just a chosen vessel wherein that word will come to pass. But the promise is unto all the creations of God. But remember, there's always a point of contact. God went to Iraq, that is Babylon, to elect a man in the era of Chaldees, who was called Abram, and took him with his wife Sarai across many lands. And when the hour came, he established his covenant of eternal sonship with Abraham, and established it in the orders of circumcision in the beginning, and changed his name, because once a covenant is established, there must be a sealing of that covenant. And he changed his name from Abram to Abraham, and the wife's name from Sarai to Sarah. And then another point again, he came and established another order, that there must be a mark of identification to separate mine from the world, that there must be a removal of the foreskin on the body of every male child born to the lineage, whether bond or brother bond or free. And that order of circumcision became the first baptism, or the first order of acceptance. And the journey continued. When he came now to establish it so that it can be accessed by all the families of man, the order of baptism was established when God sent forth Elijah back again into the world of manifest, bearing the name John the Baptist, to bring in the order of water for the purification and sanctification, and the washing of man in the blood of the Lamb. Our Lord Jesus Christ perfected it. He accepted it, he established it, and he gave us the order of attainment of that sonship, because the Spirit took him into the wilderness, and for 40 days and 40 nights, which is metaphorically and literally the age of the point of coming of age, because in the Jewish narrative, life begins at 40. At 40, you come of age. At 40, a man is considered eminently qualified and matured to marry and run a home. At 40, the man has concluded the age of childhood, adolescence, early adulthood, and has entered the second phase of his life. And if I will shock you with one great mystery, even in the avian kingdom, the eagle symbolizes this. At 40, the beak, the talons, the feather, and the body of eagle has weakened. And the eagle will fly to the highest peak in the mountain, and there knock out all the talons, pluck out all the feathers of the body, and knock out the beak, and will stay there for 150 days. And within that 150 days, it will grow new feathers, new talons, and new beak. At the completion of that timeline, the eagle will soar into the air again and live for another 70 years. And he said, a man, in Psalm 90, verse 10, said 70 is allotted a man under the sun. So in that 70 allotted a man under the sun, which is 70 years, at 40, he crosses from the first Rubicon into the second Rubicon, into the second stage of existence. In the name of the Lord Jesus Christ.
0: Amen.
2: So our Lord Jesus Christ established that in taking the journey for 40 days and 40 nights to purify the temple, so that at that attainment of that age, man has been prepared as a vessel fit for the manifestation and glory of a living God. So you can understand the dynamic process which he has set in motion. He has absorbed unto himself everything, and in him is the sum total of all. That is why he said, in him is the fullness of God, of the Godhead bodily. So only he has the authority to establish what would only help man. Only he has the authority to now consolidate the glory of God for man. And if you go to Matthew chapter 24, from verse number 3, he let man know what is happening in our world today. Because he put the thought in the disciples to come and ask him, because the Bible said in Matthew chapter 7, verse 7, he said, ask, and it shall be given. Seek, and you will find. Knock, and it shall be opened unto you. And verse number 8 says, for whosoever asketh is given. Whosoever seeketh shall find. And whosoever knocketh, it shall be opened unto him. So the disciples were given the privilege to knock on the portals of knowledge, to understand the sign of the time, and what humanity and posterity should watch out for, to know the time the Christ is going to come back, or he has already come back, because there are certain signs. The presence of a certain energy in existence activates certain force fields, and those force fields activated enable those who are in the region of knowing to understand that a higher presence is present in existence. I repeat, there are certain energies that are activated, and when those energies are activated, it enables the knowing to know that a certain presence has entered into the world of existence, meaning that a certain timeline is about to conclude and another timeline is about to commence, signaling the transit from one level of existence to another. So Christ knew that there must be that time to come. So when his mission of redemption having been concluded, now the next phase of election and selection and establishment of the kingdom of God, for which purpose he laid down his life, will commence. And the discerning and the understanding will be able to know that the hour has come, and prepare for them, and prepare themselves rather, and start speaking like the three wise men from Persia, which is the eastern world, came that time to Herod in Jerusalem to ask him, where is he that is born the king of Israel? For we have seen his star in the east, and have come to worship him. In the name of the Lord Jesus Christ.
1: Amen.
2: Now, knowing that this sign is about to unveil and unfold before humanity, and knowing that there are certain signs that must be taken note of by humanity to know that the appointed hour is, because he gave a parable, say the farmers looking at the element of the universe, of the wind and the sun and the movement of the time, know the right time to clear the grass for planting, and they equally know the right time to harvest that which is planted to avoid waste. So if man could be so discerning to study the movement of the winds and the elements and the sun and the stars of the stars, to know that this is the time for A, B, C to be accomplished, and equally studying, knowing that the time of X, Y, Z has come to take that which was planted in A, B, C, then man will not be taken on our waste and will mitigate and minimize the loss in the product. Because the key thing of investment, the key secret of sowing and reaping, is studying the time to mitigate loss and maximize returns. When you have that understanding, that is what people pay so much money for, to seek for mentorship, to enable them acquire that fundamental knowledge. So he knew, and he laid it down so that as we are progressing through time, there are those unto whom that secret will be revealed, and that knowledge being revealed unto them will guide the next generation on how to leverage in on the dynamics of God's divine process. In the name of the Lord Jesus Christ.
1: Amen.
2: That's why he said, the disciples came to him in verse number 3, said, and as he sat upon the Mount of Olives, the disciples came to him privately, saying, tell us, when shall these things be, and what shall be the sign of thy coming and of the end of the world? You see, there are two specific things, or three rather. Let us know these things you say that will happen. What is the timeline? And what shall be the sign that we shall know that you're already here or you're on your way? And then the end of the existence as we know it. And Jesus answered and said unto them, so take heed that no man deceive you. Remember, the greatest admonition given to man from the foundation of time had been, man, know thyself, and thou shalt know all things. Because no man is a custodian of knowledge. Each one expresses according to the level of knowledge given to him. So the most foolish man on earth has a very special level of knowledge invested in him or her. And if you are the discerning, behind the rambling and the babbling of the fool, you will see the great knowledge in it. That's why even in music, I try to remember the name of that composer of the revival age, Renaissance rather, who was a great composer, but to all intents and purposes was more or less like a moron. But bring him before the keyboard, the genius will come out. So even in that his physical condition or mental condition, God had a great investment in him. And that investment in him has revolutionized music through the ages, especially the classical music world. So in every man is a divine investment. The discerning discovered the investment. The person could be a deaf mute. He could be a dumb ass. He could be anything. But when he gets to that area of divine investment in him, the genius shines through. And that genius alters the course of human existence, because he who put that genius in him had a divine purpose for establishing it in him or her. In the name of the Lord Jesus Christ.
0: Amen. Amen.
2: So in the world of physical manifest, the Lord God has already invested that spirit into his children to read the sign. So when the disciples asked him, what shall be the sign that will know? He gave the classic sign, so that at the appointed time, when the hour for that manifestation will come, those that have been invested with the spirit of discernment and understanding the language of a time will be able to decode it. And in the process of decoding it, they will start searching for the source, like the three wise men came from the east to Jerusalem to ask Herod, where is he that is born the king of Israel? For we have seen his star in the east and have come to worship him. And that knowledge, or that message, activated another sign that was written already in the scriptures, that when his manifestation shall come, the first sign that will follow will be the massacre of the innocents. And Herod activated that sign and sent forth his soldiers, because when he has the age line timeline of Bedati that he's supposed to rule, and he believed it was a temporal rulership that would take out the glory from his own dynasty to another dynasty that is unknown, all the children from 2 years down were slaughtered. Scripture said it, that yes, it was fulfilled, that what was written, that Rachel was crying, weeping for her children because they were no more. Herod activated it so that the energy of that violence will activate the other energy of the manifestation of the light and glory of God. I hope you're understanding the mystery that is being presented to us today to enable us to understand what we are looking for. And when we understand what we are looking for, the search will be very easy for us. And our mind will be so open and our intellect so broadened and enlightened that we'll be able to search with precision of knowledge and understanding and be able to discover, lest we perish with those who walk in darkness. Because our Lord Jesus Christ said in John chapter 9, verse 4 and 5, he said, as long as I am in the world, I am the light of the world. And what did he come? He said, he came that those who claim to see might be made blind, and those who acknowledge their blindness might be made to see. So we are living in an age today when we are not looking at physical sight, or philosophical sight, or metaphorical sight, or whichever form of seeing or knowledge you claim to possess, but the era where we cannot open ourselves to the foolishness of human knowledge and the wisdom of the divine light. Because when the light is there to guide, we'll be put to trust and know the source of the truth. And he said that we shall know the truth, and the truth shall make us free. He didn't say that the truth shall set us free. He said the truth shall make us free. In the name of the Lord Jesus Christ.
0: Amen.
2: And he told them the signs. They say, for many shall come in my name, saying, I am Christ, and shall deceive many. That we have seen lavishly in our world today. I used to hear of wars and rumors of wars. see that ye be not troubled, for all these things must come to pass, but the end is not near yet. Right now, we're having the wars. America is engaged in many of them. Russia, Europe, across Africa, Asia, the Pacific, Australia, everywhere where there are many wars being initiated and new wars are erupting, not because man wants to have war, but because it is written that it must come to pass. And when the hour for that comes, an actor will be installed who will activate that which has been written. In the name of the Lord Jesus Christ.
1: Amen.
2: He said, for nation shall rise against nation, and kingdom against kingdom. And there shall be famines and pestilences and earthquakes in diverse places. Say, all these are the beginning of sorrows. Today we are living the time. We are witnessing the time. We are understanding the time. And it will lead us to understanding the arrival of that carcass, so that the eagles will know where to perch and to feed from. As time will not permit us, we shall pause here until come our way next week, when the Holy Spirit shall lead us further in the journey of this great discovery. Until then, let His peace and everlasting blessings guide all the sons and daughters of righteousness to the glory of God the Father, God the Son, and God the Spirit, the Holy Spirit, in the name of our Lord Jesus Christ.
0: Amen.
2: In the blood of our Lord Jesus Christ.
0: Amen.
2: Now and forevermore.
3: Amen.
2: Thank you, Father.
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0: 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We are located at 11386 Broad Street Avenue, Detroit, Michigan. Our service time starts at 10 a.m. every Sunday. May peace of the Most High God be and abide with you in the name of our Lord Jesus Christ. Amen. We look forward to hearing from you. Thank you, Father.
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bad and quiet, and they could sing real well. And there was an old deacon there, had been going to that church for a mighty long time. And every Sunday morning, he would always beg that choir director, said, "Listen, would you let me sing a song?" He said, "I got a song that I want to sing.

Y'all might not believe it, but when you get old, won't folks do you like that? When you get old, people are just

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And they went on back to church that next Sunday morning. And they looked at the old man still when sitting in the corner. They get worried now. And they went on back that next Sunday morning. And they know that the old man still wasn't sitting in the corner.

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Is anybody hurting for no man? Finally, a voice just came down from heaven. Wait.

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And everybody began to look up toward heaven. And an old man's voice began to talk to him. He said, "Children, one thing about this choir that I sing with now.

Won't it be good when we get there? What I like about it, there'll be no more senior choir, no more young adult choir, no more inspirational choir. But I'm talking about when we get there, everybody's gonna get together. No more jealousy, no more hatred, no more envy. 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But every day is gonna be something, y'all. I better let this alone. This thing getting good to me. 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

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All right. 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

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I'm talking about what God has done for you. Just take 10 more seconds, because for some of y'all, he's been better than that. It was not because of any goodness of your own, but he sent two watchmen called grace and mercy. And if it hadn't been for the grace of God, you should have been. If it hadn't been

y'all start something in here. Hallelujah. Hallelujah.